0: for the sake of the American economy, that what we're looking at here is negotiation and not confrontation in a trade war.
1: This comes after the U.S. tariffs against a wide range of Canadian goods went into effect early Saturday after negotiators from both sides failed to reach an agreement. The CW will no longer air the Miss USA and Miss Teen USA pageants. Miss Teen USA was set to air on the CW on Wednesday, August 26th, followed by Miss USA on Thursday, August 27th. Both pageants will now stream on Queen Beauty Network from 8 p.m. to 10 p.m. Eastern Time. Prince Harry and Meghan Markle are reportedly moving back to the UK as early as this month. The move comes not long after Buckingham Palace confirmed the couple reunited their children with their grandfather, King Charles, and Queen Camilla after 4 years apart. The family has been living in Montecito, California since 2020, saying they wanted to step away from their royal duties. There are reports that the couple's children are already enrolled in school in the UK. Rob Martier, NBC News Radio.
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5: 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Let's go right to the phones. Let's go to Nebraska and talk to Norma Jean. You're on the Under the Hood Show, Norma Jean. What can we do for you?
8: Well, thank you. I am an 83-year-old grandma, great-grandma, too. And I have a 1992 Mercury Marquis.
5: Okay.
8: Somebody backed into me at the market. They don't speak English. They have no insurance. And I am trying to find the bumper part that goes around on the passenger side. And there's two pieces. And there's one for the backup light, and the other one goes clear over to the trunk lock. And this has been quite an adventure. I can't find one, and I thought maybe you boys would have an idea where I could look again.
7: Well, Norma Jean, thanks for calling the Under the Hood Show. Thanks for tuning in as a hoodie. You are the same age as my father, and my mom and dad, if God willing, are about to have their first two great-grandchildren after having none within the next 4 months here.
8: Here's the deal. If we'd have known that those kids were going to be so much fun, we'd have had them first.
7: That's good. That's good. I love it. I love it. Well, year 92 Grand Marquis, that was the first year of the bigger rounded Grand Marquis, correct? I think it's a, I say bigger, but it's just a modern generation Grand Marquis.
8: Yeah. And it's solid steel. I mean, it is really, and it's been beautifully taken care of. I have it washed, waxed, ceramic coated, vacuumed. I mean, it looks beautiful, but I need to get that.
7: What this you know, in some circles this might be considered a Berkeley One classic, but I'm going to say it's borderline unless it was really low okay. mileage. What is the color of this car?
8: I would call it maroon.
7: Russ just nailed it. He's over there going red.
8: Well, look, I'm a past teacher, and I'm not going to go for just the regular colors. This is maroon. I know red. I'm from Nebraska, remember?
7: Go big red. Hey, how many miles are on this car by chance?
8: Maybe 9,000.
7: 9,000 or 90,000?
8: What? No. Because I bought it from my friends who were 101, both of them.
7: Oh, my goodness. I love it.
8: And they only had 4,800 on it when I bought it.
7: Oh, my. This is.
8: That was like.
7: I'm telling you, Russ, this could be a Berkeley One classic, but not if it's an everyday driver.
9: No.
7: But, yeah. Okay. All this aside, let's help you with your problem. Go ahead.
8: Okay.
7: No, you were about to tell something that could have been really good. I'd cut you off and I shouldn't have.
8: Well, at my age now, the train is wrecked and I can't remember.
7: All right.
8: I'd really appreciate. I called every repair, you know, auto repair shop that I can think of, and my son, and they've gone online. They just can't find one. Somebody's got one someplace.
7: Well, here's what's going to happen. I hate to even do this, but I'm going to do it.
5: I know what you're going to say.
7: Kardash Part, our partner, would help us figure out a method to locate that part. That part you need, I think one of them is connected to the taillight bezel, and I think the other one might be connected to the license plate pocket. I'm just trying to remember how that's set up back there. But if you were to look up a taillight on Kardash Part, one of your family members, yourself, whoever's jumping on the internet, and find out who has a taillight, many of those places are all across the Midwest. And they're all across the country. It's a large marketplace, huge marketplace. And you could find someone that has one of those taillights still in a car, potentially. Now, this is getting older. There's not going to be as many as they used to. A lot of these cars found their way into destruction derbies, and they were heavy, and they got sold for scrap. They didn't get kept around. They may have made their way into what is called a self-service yard or a U-pull-it yard here and there, but there's just not a lot of them around anymore. And so we can find one, I bet you, with somebody that has a taillight in a car yet, and then it would be a matter of calling them and say, hey, we don't need to buy the taillight, but we would pay you a fair price for these parts that are above the bumper and surrounding the taillight. And you're not going to get it for $20 because the labor costs more than that to go retrieve it. But I think we could find that. Now, if you got somebody in your crew or yourself that's industrious and wanted to make a few more phone calls, that's the way I would do it. If you wanted to talk to producer Doug after we hang up and leave him your phone number, I would make this a mission of one of our sales staff to see if we can do this. And we'd, of course, be trying to sell it to you, but
5: right.
7: I would see if we could help you.
5: Well, that's a question for the general public. Someone like a business like yours, Automotive Recycler, if she called you guys out, if she'd called the business instead of the show and asked the same question.
7: Depending on the level of busyness of the staff.
5: Okay.
7: Might depend on how much effort gets put into trying to find it. But I will say, if a sweet lady like Norma Jean calls our company and doesn't get somebody, I've got good people here that pays attention and says, you know what, I know the owners would want to help her. And they would try. I've got the highest majority around here would try. And but there's days.
5: Norma Jean, I'm going to put you on hold for a second, and Doug's going to jump back on here. So, and my question is, if I called the shop and asked this question, yep. Or you're the yard, I should yep. say, I call the yard and ask this question, you're going to check if you have it, which
7: well,
5: you...
7: Well, what they would do at our place is see, all right, do we have a 92? We look up, they would most likely look up the taillight because it's all in the same area, find out what year range it fits, and say, do we have one of those on property, even one? Is there one in the self-service yard? Is there one in the they can look up vehicles on hand. Is there one even here? Because if it's in the self-service, we don't know what's on it. We don't know if anybody's taken a part off it. We don't know if it's wrecked in that corner. But if it's here, then it might be, Norma Jean, I have one of those vehicles on property. We just had a sales meeting about this very thing because times have changed a lot for everything we do in life. Mm-hmm. It used to be people would call us, I'm going to be on a tangent here just a little bit. People would call a salvage yard and say, hey, do you have a 92 Grand Marquis on hand? And then it'd be, well, I think we do. Why? What do you need? That's how the call would start.
5: Right.
7: Now the question is, okay, what make and model do you have? What are you looking for? Oh, you're looking for that part. Well, that's not a part we inventory. We're going to have a hard time helping you without with that. What is this part not available new? Or I can't get it new, and it's like very expensive, you know, from the vendors I found that have it. Then it would be, hey, if I could find you one for $100, you know, would that be worth it to you?
5: Yeah.
7: Or if I could find one for, it's not going to be $20. It's not right. going to be $50 because the time of searching, the time for somebody to go remove it, your hourly rate is burned up right away. And so it's going to be more like, if you can make this worth somebody's time, I think we can find one. Mm-hmm. If they answer the question that way, then that's what our people would do. They would call another facility that's in our network and see that they have a rear bumper or a taillight on a car with a yard location. For some reason, they've got old inventory, and then they would pick up the phone, or they don't pick up the phone anymore. They would Teams chat them
5: right.
7: on a Teams. And say,
6: I needed a special part as the shop guy within the last 2 months. And I said, yeah, nobody's got one of those. And I said, look, they don't make it anymore. I'm willing to pay up to $300 for one. Oh, I'll take a look. And they found me one, and it was like $250. But they did. They did just what Shannon's saying. They looked. But if I said, oh, I just need one, go to the yard. No, it's not worth it to them. But to me, I needed it to finish a $5,000 job. I have to have it. And I told the salesman, I have to have it. I got $300. Okay.
5: And Norma Jean has a much better chance than Chris Carter. I mean, if I call Scott and go, hey, it's Chris. Well, I need a 92 Grand Marquis taillight. The answer is different than
7: well. The assumption is too often made incorrectly that when somebody wants the part for the 92 Mercury, they don't want to pay a lot of money for it. This is a waste of my time.
6: She says, "I'm in my 80s and I have a car with less than 10,000 miles. I could really use one. Oh, I'm on this. It's like a mission for me.
7: I think I've got one salesman that'll be coming in here at the break saying, I'll help with that.
6: Well, there you go.
5: See if I can see him through the window. Let's take a quick break. You are listening to the Under the Hood Show.
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13: Here's a look at the Twin Ports weather forecast from the meteorological team at Northern News Now in Duluth. Mostly clear skies tonight with a low around 51 degrees and a light wind. Monday, off and on clouds, a stray shower, thunderstorm possible, and a high of 73 degrees. Winds southeast at 5 to 10 miles an hour. Monday night, partly to mostly cloudy skies, a stray shower, thunderstorm possible overnight, and a low of 58 degrees. Winds southeast at 5 to 10 miles an hour. Tuesday morning, rain showers with scattered thunderstorms in the afternoon, and a high of 78 degrees. Winds southwest at 10 to 15 miles an hour.
14: Mechanic. Yeah, that's not quite what they mean by certified mechanic. This is Under the Hood.
5: 866-594-4150. That's the number to reach us here at the Under the Hood Show. Let's go to Connecticut and talk to Louise. Louise, you're on the Under the Hood Show. What can we do for you?
15: I have a 2003 Ford Ranger, a 3.0 engine, and the battery keeps going dead on me, usually after 2 days. I've disconnected the dome light. I know that the doors have sensors in them that tell you that there's a door ajar because you have the 1.5 doors on each side. And with no passenger on the right side, it's telling me the door is ajar there. So I've taken those sensors out. Do they have a problem with their alternators, or where can I look to find the draw?
7: I just got to make a comment about the half doors. When they came out with those Ranger pickups with the quad doors in the back, that was a revolutionary change, you know, to have that little door that you could open up to set things in the back or stuff a human in, in some contortionist way. To sit back there. Has anybody sat in the back of yours?
15: Never.
7: Yeah, I've seen very few people in the backs of them, but they were really handy though for just using a pickup to open a side door and throw something in the back, tools or whatever it might happen to be. But the fact that that door was saying that it was open was a very common problem. Very common problem.
16: Yeah, some seats were, I don't think, ever meant to be sit in, but it's amazing how certain people can fit in those. I just think right now we're going through the cool Deadwood Nights is going on right now out in South Dakota. A lot of people have been to that from all over. And last year, one of our salesmen, Charlie, they're gone to that now, I'm sure. He had a 69 Camaro out there last year. And my wife, which obviously would fit in the back of that car.
7: She could sit on a quad jump seat.
16: And his wife... both got in the back of that. How does that even happen? There's no, you know, some people can do it like the Ranger. How did people, and when we were growing up in the 80s, there were people 6 feet tall that got in the back of those things in the small vehicle. It's like, how do they do it?
7: Yeah, little jump seats back
16: I'd get in it, but now I'd be like, oh, I got a cramp. Oh, I'm stuck. But, you know, that Ranger, when those switches go bad in those doors, and if you disconnect one, they can tend to activate the body control module, even when they're unplugged, and pull that battery dead. It's, you know, if you pull the courtesy fuse out and it doesn't go dead, it's very likely that's what's going on. But
7: so you're saying by her actually taking the sensors out, she may have...
16: It stays activated all the time because it sees that there's a circuit fault. It doesn't see that it's closed door. It sees that there's a circuit fault. But that's one possibility. Also, a bad battery can do it. Just a failing battery can keep going dead, even if it's disconnected. You fully charge it, disconnect it, test it a couple days later. If it's lost any voltage, it's bad. It needs to be replaced.
15: They've replaced the battery twice on me with brand new ones.
7: Okay.
16: Hopefully they're not Walmart.
15: No, definitely not.
16: That'd be fine. We just had a large number of those fail recently that were repeat. I mean, they warrantied them, but it's just amazing how many went bad. You check, it's like any other vehicle. You load test it until you find the draw. You have to put an amp meter on the battery in line, and then you have to check one circuit at a time until you find out what's drawing. And if you're unlucky enough that you've got an intermittent issue where it's not drawing when the shop checks it, then you get a big bill and they don't find anything, and then you're frustrated because you paid all that money and they couldn't find anything, and then it does it again and you say, well, it's still doing it. Well, it didn't do it when it was in here. That thing happens. So if it does it every time, that'll help.
7: Let's think logically here, though. If you know you had a signal for a door open,
16: you fix those first.
7: I think you got to, fix
16: that. Those switches are so cheap.
7: Yeah, you got to get that fixed first. And sometimes we would find that with those little doors, even if you just open and closed them and slammed them a few times,
16: the light would go off.
7: All of a sudden, they'd start working.
5: What about
15: getting
5: down in there and...
16: Yeah. I'll bet you if you go into an advanced
5: air compressor, get in there and
7: try.
16: You can pick up those switches for probably $12 to $18 a piece. They're not that expensive. They were always cheap. When we were buying them for 10 years ago, we were buying them for like $8. And you just push them in there, twist them, plug the connector in. And there should be two on there, a door ajar and then the alarm, switch back there.
7: So fix that first. And then I know that I'm going to ask, because I've heard Russ ask this question so many times. If it's got the quad doors, there's a really good chance in that era that it has got a CD player in it.
15: Yes.
7: That was a common failure on a lot of those Fords when they'd get old. They'd keep trying to cycle the CD player
16: until
7: inside.
16: They break, and you wouldn't hear them cycle anymore, but they were running.
7: And so you might try pulling the radio out and unplugging it and just setting it on the seat for a couple days and see if the problem goes away. Chasing circuits can be hard. It's monotonous. It's a pain in the butt.
16: And that radio comes out in 3 seconds if you know how to put those little tools in. If you put them in wrong, it's an all-day project.
7: You get the tool stuck in there.
16: You just put them in there until they go click, and then you move them outwards, and they'll slide right out. But if you
7: watch
16: just cram them in.
7: If you haven't done it yet. Sounds like you've done it before, though.
15: Absolutely.
7: But that would be the next logical thing I would try is to just unplug the radio and set it on the seat and see what happens.
15: Okay.
7: This is just from known culprits of things that can drain the battery dead. So you've already attacked the one. We would recommend, like I said, getting the doors so the circuits are operating correctly, radio, and then you get into, if it's draining it super quick, you can have something wrong in the alternator that can pull power down with a voltage regulator. That, it could come down to a wiring problem. It could come down to a computer telling it something, but on that era of Ford, that was still an internal voltage regulator, I think. So, it definitely...
16: Gray box on the back of the alternator.
7: Yeah. So it could be that, but that would... Typically when the alternators stay energized, you're going to pull that battery down overnight.
16: Oh, yeah.
7: And it's going to be warm to the touch if you catch it early the next morning. The alternator will still be warm. But you don't sound... doesn't sound like you're draining it that fast.
15: No. Well, no, and I try to, run it like twice a week and let it run for 15-20 minutes in the winter if I'm not using it.
16: Well, if you get really frustrated with it and you just don't want to spend a whole bunch of money at a shop, they say, it could be $400 or $500 to go through, then just go to Amazon, buy yourself a remote control battery disconnect switch. The one for that truck is like $30. You disconnect the battery cable. You bolt this device to the battery like a regular battery cable goes on, and then the cable goes on the device. And then it has a little remote control you carry with your keys on, off. When you get out of the truck, turn it off, you hit the off button, and it'll just disconnect the battery. I mean, this is old enough, and it doesn't have anything that's going to be affected by a battery not being connected, hence when it's dead.
5: Right.
16: And then when you come back to the truck, you hit the on button. You can use the key fob to open your doors.
7: Either that or you buy a battery tender and put on it and just let it
5: be fine.
7: Unplug it when you drive away.
5: Louise, thanks very much for the call. Good luck. You're listening to the Under the Hood Show. We're going to take a quick break.
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1: NBC News Radio, I'm Rob Martier. The United States is set to impose tough new sanctions on Iran. More from Lisa Carton.
18: Treasury Secretary Scott Bessent says he'll hold a news conference Monday to lay out the economic pressures the administration plans to impose on Iran and its key allies.
1: A 2028 presidential bid could be in the future for Senator Chris Van Hollen. Appearing on NBC's Meet the Press, the Maryland Democrat appears to be considering a potential presidential bid. The senator was also asked if Democratic Socialists should have a place in the Democratic Party. Van Hollen responded by saying they do as part of the debate. Another pro athlete is the victim of a burglary. Police say Cowboys star receiver CeeDee Lamb's house in Fairview was ransacked while he was away with the team during training camp. Authorities say one person entered through a broken window and stole several high-end items valued at more than $300,000. Rob Martier, NBC News Radio.
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0: I have an older camper I bought a year ago, and I was wondering, should I go and do a transmission? It's automatic. It's a 350 Chevy with a four-barrel carburetor. I get about 6 miles a gallon, or but hoping to boost that up to maybe like 50 cents a mile. Should I change the transmission fluid? How would I check the front wheel bearings? Should I drain the rear end? How much stuff should I go through on the camper?
7: So we got ourselves I should have been listening closer.
16: Like a Winnebago.
7: Yeah, you just acquired this, right, you said?
0: Yeah.
7: And what do you know about it before you got it? Do you have any history on it?
0: I bought it from his son. The old man had every book and everything in immaculate condition, wasn't leaking for up here in Minnesota. And supposedly the guy that bought it from his son, he said they put a different 350 in it, and it only has 172,000 miles on it now, driven in about 2,000 miles.
7: Okay, 87 Chevy van, basically, with 30 series van with a camper built on top of it. In 87 in a van, was that fuel injected yet?
16: No, they were still old, like the motorhomes. They're using up the... Well, they get surplus. Yeah. Like we've had surplus
7: cabs
16: here.
7: And chassis.
16: And then people will buy it up and they'll put it in these things. So they're anywhere from a year to on the affordable economy motorhomes, which would be this. A Prevo bus is not an economy. That gets today's technology or tomorrow's. But when you're talking an everyday camper, the tech can be a few years old, which is great because a lot of those parts are there. They need to be used. So this is going to be a carbureted 350. Wouldn't have been fuel injected till 90s. And to get better, your mileage is perfect for what you have.
0: $1 a mile?
16: Well, we're talking.
7: Not the cost.
16: Because gas.
7: The economy, your fuel economy.
16: 6 miles to gallon is about average, 5.5 to 6. The best thing you can do is slow down. The slower you go, the better the fuel economy is going to be in that. If you found yourself on a very long, extended 35-mile-an-hour road, you'd probably get 12 miles a gallon, maybe 13, if you're going 35 miles an hour with no wind, just cruising on flat ground. But the faster you go, the faster the decrease. Another 10 miles an hour, you lose 10%. If you go 20 miles an hour, it might be 40% of a drop. It's a giant, and those four barrels kick in, you forget it. It goes away. But things that rob mileage on those vehicles is not the fluid changes. It's things like sticky brakes. I've seen front brake calipers on those stick. I've seen, and so when you jack them up and you try to turn the wheel, it's very difficult.
7: Checking those front bearings like you talked about.
16: Yeah, you've got to turn the wheel with both hands to get it to turn. It should just spin with one finger and keep rolling for a while. If the wheel bearings have not been repacked and they're loose, they will drag when they're on the ground, and that friction can kill up to 2-3 miles per gallon in some cases. Going down below 5. But in your case, where you're already 6, most of those I see in those like a 30 to 35 foot motorhome chassis, total combined length, you're going to be in that 5.5 to 7 mile range at 55 miles an hour. That is pretty, so you're pretty good with what you already have.
0: It has cruise control, so I drive about, I looked it up before I left Colorado Springs. It said anywhere between 55 and 65, so I was putting on cruise control at 60 and only passed cars parked on the side of the road.
16: Yeah, exactly. And that's the dangerous thing. If you're on a highway that's marked 70 miles an hour, which most of them are in that area, you're cruising along 70, you know, the speed limit's 70, but you're going 55 or 60, there are going to be people constantly going by you at 80 to 85. It's just, and the more rural you get, the faster they're going to be going. It's just a fact. And that can be dangerous. Studies show that if somebody is going 55 and gets hit by a car doing 80, that's not very, you know, much of a difference, right? You know, versus right. somebody being parked and getting hit at 50 miles an hour from behind. It's worse when you're going that speed, because almost every time you're going to have a disaster. Unfortunately, it's crazy. We just got a Facebook post from one of our old friends. You remember from the Lambert auction, she does the photography.
5: Mm-hmm. Yeah.
16: Yeah, it was on her page. She says, I finally got so tired I had to pull off the road and wait. Did you see that one about, she mm-hmm. says, I'm driving through Colorado and I've got my cruise on my truck set at 70, which is the speed limit. I'm in the right-hand lane where I should be, and I got tired of everybody going by me, flipping me off, honking their horn because I was going too slow when they were going 20 miles an hour faster. Mm-hmm. So she said I had to take a break. So that's just the way the rays are. But you've got to go slower. So I'd probably drive the back roads on that. I do know for myself, we have a lake we go to. We take the back road, the highway, because it's 55. We get a lot better mileage than if we're on the highway trying to do 65 on an 80. That's huge for you. It'll save you a lot of fuel by slowing it down if you can.
5: Does that help you out there?
0: Okay. I like to drive. Should I put one of them slow-moving triangles on the back of the camper?
16: It wouldn't.
5: No. No.
16: I don't know if it'd do any good.
7: There's laws about wind. Yeah.
16: Yeah, you'd have to be slow-moving.
5: There's laws about, I mean, maybe, but no, because that's there is a threshold for that. You can't have one if you're over, but it's low.
16: Yeah, it's like a tractor.
5: Yeah.
16: And Terry, wouldn't fit the
5: thanks
16: highway.
5: Thanks very much for the call. I was just reading an article about that question of what's worse, getting hit. Going, you know,
16: yeah.
5: Is it? And they said it is a hard thing to judge, because if you get hit by a car going 80 and you're going 55, you're still going 55 miles an hour. So the impact will be less, but you still have to account for the rest of the accident.
7: The calamity.
5: Yeah.
16: The exactly. swerve and the roll. And
5: what happens now? If you get hit going 55, you're going 55.
7: On the national news, I was watching, doing my exercise, there was a new story about traffic video, someone stopping in the middle of the freeway trying to decide which exit to take.
5: That's always
7: and
5: fun.
7: They were giving the warning that you shouldn't do that. I thought, okay, are we getting to a point in our country we have to make a story out of this? And they showed cars coming up, hitting the brakes, and then finally the fifth one slammed into the back end of the ones that had stopped. It wasn't the car that stopped that got hit.
5: Yeah.
7: It wasn't the car behind it that got hit.
16: And then they probably drove away.
7: It was
16: away.
7: The car. It was the third car behind that was the one that got hit.
5: And then, the car that was stopped was like, oh, geez, there's an accident behind
7: and that's exactly.
5: Me. Let's go.
7: Well, they turned off and left.
5: 866-594-4150. Let's talk to Joe in Michigan. Joe, you're on the End of the Hood Show. What can we do for you?
2: Hi. I have a 2020 Ford F-250 Super Duty with a 7.3 liter engine, 128,000 miles on it, and it has started after I drive it for half hour to an hour park to go in the store and come out, especially on a warm day, it has extended cranking before it starts, and then it kind of runs rough just for a second or two, and then it smooths out. But it seems like the extended cranking is taking a little bit longer each time.
16: Mm-hmm. Two things could be going on here. Fuel pump could be bleeding down pressure and making it hard to start. But it could also be, we've seen a number of injectors in these trucks.
7: Is this? I wasn't listening. Was it a gas?
16: It's a 7.3 gas, the big gas. So
2: yes, it's a gas.
16: Yeah, that big gas, the Godzilla motor. So they had some problems with those injectors, and they recommended that those injectors be cleaned. They're telling you that right. They take one of the name brand cleaners and they rebrand it and call it a Motorcraft cleaner, so that the dealer can use it.
5: Okay.
16: So when you're when you've got something that the dealer's recommending, you're like, a lot of people say, I don't need additives, they're no good, I don't need them. Well, then why is the manufacturer that built the truck saying use them? So it's very important to keep those clean. Though when they start to wear and get carbon in them, they'll do that. They'll leak down. But you don't want to let that wait. If you try something like our partner at CRC with their guaranteed to pass, that they call it a G2P cleaner, you put in the fuel tank. If you run that through a couple tanks, If you see no difference in that, it's time to get it in and get whatever replaced that's bad so you don't damage the engine. And it, if it does fix it, be using it more often.
7: Quick curveball. Do you use consistent fuel stations? The same one all the time?
2: Pretty much, yes.
7: Okay. Because some vehicles, if the alcohol content changes dramatically, it can make that vehicle have an extended crank time also. That's just something we were considering.
5: Joe, thanks very much for the call. All right, let's take a quick break. You are listening to the Under the Hood Show.
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3: 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That's the number to reach us here at the Under the Hood Show. Let's go to Connecticut and talk to Mike. You're on the Under the Hood Show. Mike, what can we do for you?
4: So I told myself I'll never buy another Chevy after owning a 2008 Chevy Avia. But I went ahead and I bought another Chevy, unfortunately. But it's a 2015 Chevy Impala LT. And it has a whining noise, specifically between 30 and 40 miles per hour. It's kind of vibrational, too, but it's more of a hum and a whine. So have a little bit of a car background. I thought it was a left front wheel bearing. So I went ahead and I did the left front wheel bearing myself. The noise was still there. So I said, all right, I'm just a dummy. So I took the car to a garage, and I didn't tell them what was wrong. I didn't tell them I replaced anything. The guy looked at it, drove it. He said, it's very loud. He says, you need a left front wheel bearing. So I said, but I replaced the left front wheel bearing. He says, okay, well, then you got to do the right side. And then I'm like, well, did you like put it on the lift and like, you know, maybe, I don't know, see if there's any noises underneath? He said, no. So I don't know. It didn't seem like he's interested in fixing it. I just want to know, how do I zone in on what the actual problem is?
5: It could be a wheel bearing. If I have a car that I bring into our shop and somebody says, hey, I got some kind of noise, and they don't tell me they've replaced anything, I'm going to drive it and I'm going to say, oh, I think a wheel bearing's out. My next step is to put it on the hoist and to look at it and say, okay, I'm turning this. I hear a noise here. I hear a noise here. I don't use a stethoscope. Then I make note and I say, oh, somebody just put a wheel bearing on it. I wonder if they were trying to make another shop, probably trying to fix it, because a customer would have told me, I'm sure. They always give you all the information. And then I'd go back to the customer and say, you know, sounds like a wheel bearing out in the front. And since it's already had one on the left side, it's possible it's the right side, but it could also be the one that was put on the left, too. They could have over-tightened it or something, putting it on, and it could be bad. But it's been replaced before, and that's when the customer says, oh, yeah, I did replace that, but it didn't fix it. And then I say, huh, oh, I wonder why you didn't tell me that before. But doesn't matter. I diagnosed it. This is what I think we should start with. What do you want to do? And go from there. But, yeah, if one wheel bearing is going out on a car that has X amount of miles on it, unless it's very stupid low miles, like 30,000 miles, where it could be just a product failure. If you're over 100,000 miles and one goes out, it's like a light bulb. They only have so many hours in them. It's very likely the other one's going to go out. Most cars will get both done at the same time, because sometimes one wheel bearing is so loud. Let's say it's got this level of decibel and it's just roar. You replace it and they say, oh, well, the noise didn't go away, but it got a lot quieter. That must be bad, that the part you put on. No, the other one's bad. It just was so quiet, you couldn't hear it because the other one was covered. Your radio was too loud. It was covering it up. Turn the radio down. But that happens a lot.
6: Or up.
5: So, yeah. So it's possible that the one that was just replaced is bad. It had a failure in it. Or it's possible they're both bad. Or it could be something completely different. Although we do not typically see the things that can cause those whining noises in the front would be an axle shaft with an issue, or a part rubbing on something, like even a rubber shield, laying plastic shields, they will lay on those axles as they turn. On the ground, you don't see them. Or on the ground, you would see it, but in the air, you wouldn't, because it's hanging down and it's moved a couple inches away. Differentials are really rare in those cars to make noises. They can, but it's extremely rare. They make more noise on corners where they're at opposite speeds, or, you know, different speeds, than going straight. So we would lean more towards that wheel bearing. But we have heard brake noise from those as they get a little rust edge on the end when the pads are unevenly wearing. They can make a little noise at a certain speed and not at others. So it's a diagnostic process. But there's only so many things that can make noise.
6: Do you see, I think we've talked about this many times before, but one side wheel bearing more common to fail than the other with road crown? Or is that affected at all?
5: No, I think that's a myth. I see.
6: Oh.
5: I see them both fail evenly, but you can have a car make noise. You can be driving on the right side of a two-lane road and hear a noise one way, and then if you go to the other side, if there's no cars coming and you drive cruise, you may not hear it because of the way the car is leaning when the bearing first starts to go out. And bearings make some weird noises. Some of them roar, which is common, the most common. Some of them make a grinding sound, and some of them make a squeal. Some of them make a click. It's really weird, all the noises we've heard lately with wheel bearings.
3: Mike, thanks very much for the call. Good luck. 866-594-4150. Let's talk to Mark. You're on the End of the Hood Show. Mark, what can we do for you?
0: Yes, hello. Hey, I'm going to get some new tires for BMW X3. It's a 2022. It's got staggered rims, so I think the backs are 9, fronts are 8. My question, you can only rotate side to side. Is it worth, when it's time for rotation, is it worth dismounting the tire, flipping it around before you put it on the other side to get the, you know, the you're running the inside now on the outside of the opposite side of the car, if that makes sense?
5: Yeah, well, if you take the left and put on the right, you're changing the direction of rotation. So now the inside is on the outside and the outside is on the inside. If that, you know, or it's a different rotation for, so it's changing it enough. I have a car that's the same way. It's got different size front and rear wheels. You can't rotate them. And all I do is change them side to side. And that seems to work. If the car's in perfect alignment, that doesn't seem to be a problem. If the car's not in alignment, you're going to wear out tires. So air pressure and alignment is huge to save the tires. And it seems like the cars that have different sizes like that are the ones that are the most expensive to buy. So you want to try to prevent them wearing out as fast as you can, the best you can.
3: Is there an advantage to doing it more often, just flipping them?
5: No. I mean, you're going to get the same amount of wear in 10,000 miles. If you're going to wear this much percentage, it doesn't matter where they're at. You're just going to wear different
3: five
5: sizes.
3: Five and five isn't better than 10.
5: Yeah, if you were to wear off, let's say, half the tire on

0: I'm looking at a new Jeep. 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
0: 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And I said, well, it's from a Jeep dealership. And they said, well, we probably won't honor the majority of the dealer or the warranty that they offer. So is that a normal practice that
1: just to be clear, Brad, we're talking about brand new Jeeps at two different Jeep dealerships.
0: 2026 right-hand drive Jeeps.
1: Okay.
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2: 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But once that expires, if you have not performed the maintenance like we required, the extra warranty is no good. 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But your factory warranty is good,
1: yeah,
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1: And I want to be clear to Brad and to listeners, there's no shadiness here.
2: Nope.
1: There's nothing shady going on.
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2: 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It's an extended warranty.
1: Especially if you're buying it from, you're looking at two dealerships. 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
1: Right?
2: Right.
3: Nope. 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Factory warranty is factory warranty. It's mm-hmm. honored at any dealer of that brand in the country. 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But within that factory warranty, that's 100% manufacturer mm-hmm. at a dealership. Does that make sense to you?
0: Shannon.
1: Yeah.
0: So I called back to the dealership, and I said, well, these guys here in Mitchell said that they've never heard of this DOWC warranty, and they're not going to honor it. And they said, well, this DOWC warranty is honored everywhere. It doesn't have to be at our dealership.
2: It's correct.
0: Honored everywhere.
2: Well, it's an extended warranty, so it's honored anywhere somebody chooses to do an extended warranty.
3: And you can talk about that, Russ.
2: In my shop, I will not work on a car with that warranty. The only one that I work on is Route 66 warranties, and we have no affiliation with them, but they've taken care of us, so I do it.
1: That's going to do it for this hour of the Under the Hood Show. 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
2: NBC News Radio, I'm Rob Martier. President Trump is taking a swipe at Canada amid trade tensions between the two countries. In a morning post on Truth Social, the president wrote that the country has charged farmers a massive amount of tariffs for many years. Meanwhile, former Vice President Mike Pence joined CNN's State of the Union and said a trade war with Canada is not a good idea.
3: I think the last thing we need right now, as our economy is getting back on its feet, is a trade war with Canada.
2: The U.S. imposed tariffs against a wide range of Canadian goods that went into effect early Saturday after negotiators from both sides failed to reach an agreement. Crews are battling a fast-moving wildfire in northwest Nevada that is prompting evacuations. Nevada Governor Joe Lombardo declared a state of emergency as the Hawk Fire threatens more than 1,000 homes west of Reno. The blaze has burned over 10,000 acres since it began Saturday and is still 0% contained. A man from Brooklyn is facing an illegal possession charge after he was allegedly caught with a large Burmese python in Coney Island. Lizzie Radabali reports.
4: The New York State Department of Environmental Conservation said an officer spotted a large snake surrounded by a crowd of about a dozen people, including small children, on the boardwalk last month. According to the DEC, the snake owner identified it as a Burmese python and confirmed he was the owner. Under state law, it is illegal to own that species of snake as they are considered dangerous.
2: A class action lawsuit filed in the Northern District of California alleges that the Oura Ring fitness tracker does not actually track user sleep as advertised. The complaint filed on August 20th states that Oura can't measure brain electrical activity, eye movements, muscle tone, or other signals. The suit alleges Oura's AI models are doing guesswork based on improper inputs and are taking advantage of desperate consumers who struggle with sleep. Rob Martier, NBC News Radio.
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0: NBC News Radio. I'm Rob Martier. President Trump is taking a swipe at Canada amid trade tensions between the two countries. The U.S. imposed tariffs against a wide range of Canadian goods that went into effect early Saturday after negotiators from both sides failed to reach an agreement. Crews are battling a fast-moving wildfire in northwest Nevada that is prompting evacuations. Nevada Governor Joe Lombardo declared a state of emergency as the Hawk Fire threatens more than 1,000 homes west of Reno. The blaze has burned over 10,000 acres since it began Saturday and is still 0% contained. A class action lawsuit filed in the Northern District of California alleges that the Oura Ring fitness tracker does not actually track user sleep as advertised. The suit alleges Oura's AI models are doing guesswork based on improper inputs and are taking advantage of desperate consumers who struggle with sleep. Rob Martier, NBC News Radio.
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4: Here's a look at the Twin Ports weather forecast from the meteorological team at Northern News Now in Duluth. Mostly clear skies tonight with a low around 51 degrees and a light wind. Monday, off and on clouds, a stray shower, thunderstorm possible, and a high of 73 degrees. Winds southeast at 5 to 10 miles an hour. Monday night, partly to mostly cloudy skies, a stray shower, thunderstorm possible overnight, and a low of 58 degrees. Winds southeast at 5 to 10 miles an hour. Tuesday morning, rain showers with scattered thunderstorms in the afternoon, and a high of 78 degrees. Winds southwest at 10 to 15 miles an hour.
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0: 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After nearly 200 years, you can finally get a Yuengling right in Superior. 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
5: Here's a look at the Twin Ports weather forecast from the meteorological team at Northern News Now in Duluth. Mostly clear skies tonight with a low around 51 degrees and a light wind. Monday, off and on clouds, a stray shower, thunderstorm possible, and a high of 73 degrees. Winds southeast at 5 to 10 miles an hour. Monday night, partly to mostly cloudy skies, a stray shower, thunderstorm possible overnight, and a low of 58 degrees. Winds southeast at 5 to 10 miles an hour. Tuesday morning, rain showers with scattered thunderstorms.
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6: KDAL. NBC News Radio, I'm Rob Martier. President Trump is taking a swipe at Canada amid trade tensions between the two countries. In a morning post on Truth Social, the president wrote that the country has charged farmers a massive amount of tariffs for many years. Meanwhile, former Vice President Mike Pence joined CNN's State of the Union and said a trade war with Canada is not a good idea.
7: I think the last thing we need right now, as our economy is getting back on its feet, is a trade war with Canada.
6: The U.S. imposed tariffs against a wide range of Canadian goods that went into effect early Saturday after negotiators from both sides failed to reach an agreement. Crews are battling a fast-moving wildfire.

0: in northwest Nevada that is prompting evacuations. Nevada Governor Joe Lombardo declared a state of emergency as the Hawk Fire threatens more than 1,000 homes west of Reno. The blaze has burned over 10,000 acres since it began Saturday and is still 0% contained. A man from Brooklyn is facing an illegal possession charge after he was allegedly caught with a large Burmese python in Coney Island. Lizzie Radabali reports.
1: The New York State Department of Environmental Conservation said an officer spotted a large snake surrounded by a crowd of about a dozen people, including small children, on the boardwalk last month. According to the DEC, the snake owner identified it as a Burmese python and confirmed he was the owner. Under state law, it is illegal to own that species of snake as they are considered dangerous.
0: A class action lawsuit filed in the Northern District of California alleges that the Oura Ring fitness tracker does not actually track user sleep as advertised. The complaint filed on August 20th states that Oura can't measure brain electrical activity, eye movements, muscle tone, or other signals. The suit alleges Oura's AI models are doing guesswork based on improper inputs and are taking advantage of desperate consumers who struggle with sleep. Rob Martier, NBC News Radio.
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5: Here's a look at the Twin Ports weather forecast from the meteorological team at Northern News Now in Duluth. Mostly clear skies tonight with a low around 51 degrees and a light wind. Monday, off and on clouds, a stray shower, thunderstorm possible, and a high of 73 degrees. Winds southeast at 5 to 10 miles an hour. Monday night, partly to mostly cloudy skies, a stray shower, thunderstorm possible overnight, and a low of 58 degrees. Winds southeast at 5 to 10 miles an hour. Tuesday morning, rain showers with scattered thunderstorms in the afternoon, and a high of 78 degrees. Winds southwest at 10 to 15 miles an hour.
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3: Here's a look at the Twin Ports weather forecast from the meteorological team at Northern News Now in Duluth. Mostly clear skies tonight with a low around 51 degrees and a light wind. Monday, off and on clouds, a stray shower, thunderstorm possible, and a high of 73 degrees. Winds southeast at 5 to 10 miles an hour. Monday night, partly to mostly cloudy skies, a stray shower, thunderstorm possible overnight, and a low of 58 degrees. Winds southeast at 5 to 10 miles an hour. Tuesday morning, rain showers with scattered.
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4: NBC News Radio, I'm Rob Martier. President Trump is taking a swipe at Canada amid trade tensions between the two countries. In a morning post on Truth Social, the president wrote that Canada wants the benefits of being a state without being one, adding that the country has charged farmers massive amount of tariffs for many years. Former Vice President Mike Pence appeared on CNN's State of the Union and feels a trade war with Canada is not a good idea.
5: That what we're looking at here is negotiation and not confrontation in a trade war.
4: The U.S. tariffs against a wide range of Canadian goods went into effect early Saturday after negotiators from both sides failed to reach an agreement. A 2028 presidential bid could be in the future for Senator Chris Van Hollen. Appearing on NBC's Meet the Press, the Maryland Democrat said that he's kicking the tires on a potential run for the highest office.
6: To Iowa last summer, I think there's a great deal of churning within the Democratic Party, and I support that. As I said, I think we need this healthy debate because I don't think Democrats have put forward a clear alternative to the Trump administration.
4: The senator was also asked if Democratic Socialists should have a place in the Democratic Party. Van Hollen responded by saying they do as part of the debate. The couple that recently climbed to the top of the Empire State Building are returning to court on Monday. Lizzie Radabali reports.
7: Authorities identified the pair as Russian rooftoping influencers Angela Nikolo and

0: Ivan Birkis. The two now live in New Jersey and got engaged at the top of the spire in a stunt that caught the entire city's attention on July 1st.
1: A new study says common personal care products contain unlabeled toxic chemicals. The testing of over 110 items, ranging from shampoo to baby lotions, found evidence of unlabeled toxic chemicals in about 85%. Many contain multiple ingredients known to be carcinogens. Rob Martier, NBC News Radio.
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1: One person is dead, another wounded in a fast food restaurant shooting early this morning in Brooklyn. Sarah Lee Kessler reports.
6: It happened just after midnight at America's Best Wings and Pizza on Rockaway Avenue in Brownsville. A 44-year-old employee, a man, was shot in the head and died. A 39-year-old man was hit in the leg and is being treated at Brookdale Hospital, where he's reportedly in stable condition. At this point, police haven't said whether an argument preceded the shooting or whether it was a random incident.
1: The Bonnaroo Music and Arts Festival is taking a break. Jennifer Kuiper with more.
7: Bonnaroo Music Festival organizers say the event will be, quote, taking a much-needed year off in 2027. It comes after severe storms in mid-June hit its grounds for the second straight year. Severe weather disrupted the final day, forcing the festival to cancel the event. An event that is no stranger to cancellations is Burning Man, which is now underway in the Black Rock Desert, 100 miles northeast of Reno, Nevada.
1: Spider-Man continues to dominate at the box office. Sony's Marvel Adventures Spider-Man Brand New Day raked in $39 million in its fourth weekend of release. That easily topped other newcomers, including Insidious, Out of the Further, and the Jason Statham action thriller Mutiny. Spider-Man Brand New Day tightened its grip on the big screen with $855 million in domestic revenue. On this day in history, in 1926, actor Rudolph Valentino died at the age of 31. Nicknamed the Latin Lover, he was Hollywood's first male sex symbol. In 1963, the Beatles released their single, She Loves You, in the UK. And in 1989, Pete Rose was banned from baseball for life after he was caught gambling on baseball games. Rose signed an agreement with the Commissioner of Baseball, accepting the lifetime penalty without admitting to betting on baseball. Rob Martier, NBC News Radio.
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0: CBC News Radio. I'm Rob Martier. President Trump is taking a swipe at Canada amid trade tensions between the two countries. In a morning post on Truth Social, the president wrote that Canada wants the benefits of being a state without being one, adding that the country has charged farmers massive amount of tariffs for many years. A 2028 presidential bid could be in the future for Senator Chris Van Hollen. Appearing on NBC's Meet the Press, the Maryland Democrat said that he's kicking the tires on a potential run for the highest office. The senator was also asked if Democratic Socialists should have a place in the Democratic Party. Van Hollen responded by saying they do as part of the debate. A new study says common personal care products contain unlabeled toxic chemicals. The testing of over 110 items, ranging from shampoo to baby lotions, found evidence of unlabeled toxic chemicals in about 85%. Rob Martier, NBC News Radio.
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5: Here's a look at the Twin Ports weather forecast from the meteorological team at Northern News Now in Duluth. Mostly clear skies tonight with a low around 51 degrees and a light wind. Monday, off and on clouds, a stray shower, thunderstorm possible, and a high of 73 degrees. Winds southeast at 5 to 10 miles an hour. Monday night, partly to mostly cloudy skies, a stray shower, thunderstorm possible overnight, and a low of 58 degrees. Winds southeast at 5 to 10 miles an hour. Tuesday morning, rain showers with scattered thunderstorms in the afternoon, and a high of 78 degrees. Winds southwest at 10 to 15 miles an hour.
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3: Here's a look at the Twin Ports weather forecast from the meteorological team at Northern News Now in Duluth. Mostly clear skies tonight with a low around 51 degrees and a light wind. Monday, off and on clouds, a stray shower, thunderstorm possible, and a high of 73 degrees. Winds southeast at 5 to 10 miles an hour. Monday night, partly to mostly cloudy skies, a stray shower, thunderstorm possible overnight, and a low of 58 degrees. Winds southeast at 5 to 10 miles an hour. Tuesday morning, rain showers with scattered
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4: KDAL. NBC News Radio. I'm Rob Martier. President Trump is taking a swipe at Canada amid trade tensions between the two countries. In a morning post on Truth Social, the president wrote that Canada wants the benefits of being a state without being one, adding that the country has charged farmers massive amount of tariffs for many years. Former Vice President Mike Pence appeared on CNN's State of the Union and feels a trade war with Canada is not a good idea.
5: That what we're looking at here is negotiation and not confrontation in a trade war.
4: The U.S. tariffs against a wide range of Canadian goods went into effect early Saturday after negotiators from both sides failed to reach an agreement. A 2028 presidential bid could be in the future for Senator Chris Van Hollen. Appearing on NBC's Meet the Press, the Maryland Democrat said that he's kicking the tires on a potential run for the highest office.
6: To Iowa last summer, I think there's a great deal of churning within the Democratic Party, and I support that. As I said, I think we need this healthy debate because I don't think Democrats have put forward a clear alternative to the Trump administration.
4: The senator was also asked if Democratic Socialists should have a place in the Democratic Party. Van Hollen responded by saying they do as part of the debate. The couple that recently climbed to the top of the Empire State Building are returning to court on Monday. Lizzie Radabali reports.
7: Authorities identified the pair as Russian rooftoping influencers Angela Nikolo and Ivan Birkis. The two now live in New Jersey and got engaged at the top of the spire in a stunt that caught the entire city's attention on July 1st.
4: A new study says common personal care products contain unlabeled toxic chemicals. The testing of over 110 items, ranging from shampoo to baby lotions, found evidence of unlabeled toxic chemicals in about 85%. Many contain multiple ingredients known to be carcinogens. Rob Martier, NBC News Radio.
8: 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Heroes aren't wearing uniforms. They're wearing jerseys, pajamas, high heels, and work boots. They're not waiting.

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1: Testimony will continue tomorrow in the Massachusetts murder trial of Lindsey Clancy. The prosecution is still calling on rebuttal witnesses after the defense rested its case on Friday. Clancy has admitted to strangling her 3 young children in 2023, but has pleaded not guilty because of postpartum psychosis. Closing arguments in the trial are expected to begin later in the week. South Carolina Senator Tim Scott is making a push for Darlene Graham ahead of the state's Republican Senate primary runoff on Tuesday. Appearing on NBC's Meet the Press, Scott said there is no doubt that Graham is qualified to be a senator.
2: Highly qualified, incredibly competent, ready for prime time. She's ready to tackle the issues of affordability for the American people, and she's ready to serve the great state of South Carolina in the United States Senate.
1: Graham is the sister of the late Senator Lindsey Graham. Some concerns were raised after Graham admitted in a debate that she's not that informed on national security. Swimming is off limits at one beach in Monmouth County, New Jersey, after syringes washed ashore. Sarah Lee Kessler reports.
3: 60 syringes used to inject insulin, GLP-1 drugs, or who knows, made an unwelcome entrance in Manasquan over the weekend. Town officials had posted no swimming signs until further notice, although beaches remain open. The water will be reevaluated after 2 high tide cycles. There's no information on where the syringes came from or how they turned up in the water. I'm Sarah Lee Kessler.
1: If today is your birthday, you are in some select company. Also celebrating today, Emmy Award-winning actress Shelley Long is 77, born 1949. She won the Emmy for her role as Diane Chambers on the hit sitcom Cheers. Also turning 77, singer and actor Rick Springfield. He had several hit singles in the 1980s, including Jesse's Girl. And happy 50th birthday to actor Scott Caan, the son of the late actor James Caan. Rob Martier, NBC News Radio.
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0: 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NBC News Radio. I'm Rob Martier. President Trump is taking a swipe at Canada amid trade tensions between the two countries. In a morning post on Truth Social, the president wrote that Canada wants the benefits of being a state without being one, adding that the country has charged farmers massive amount of tariffs for many years. A 2028 presidential bid could be in the future for Senator Chris Van Hollen. Appearing on NBC's Meet the Press, the Maryland Democrat said that he's kicking the tires on a potential run for the highest office. The senator was also asked if Democratic Socialists should have a place in the Democratic Party. Van Hollen responded by saying they do as part of the debate. A new study says common personal care products contain unlabeled toxic chemicals. The testing of over 110 items, ranging from shampoo to baby lotions, found evidence of unlabeled toxic chemicals in about 85%. Rob Martier, NBC News Radio.
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7: Here's a look at the Twin Ports weather forecast from the meteorological team at Northern News Now in Duluth. Mostly clear skies tonight with a low around 51 degrees and a light wind. Monday, off and on clouds, a stray shower, thunderstorm possible, and a high of 73 degrees. Winds southeast at 5 to 10 miles an hour. Monday night, partly to mostly cloudy skies, a stray shower, thunderstorm possible overnight, and a low of 58 degrees. Winds southeast at 5 to 10 miles an hour. Tuesday morning, rain showers with scattered thunderstorms in the afternoon, and a high of 78 degrees. Winds southwest at 10 to 15 miles an hour.
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3: Here's a look at the Twin Ports weather forecast from the meteorological team at Northern News Now in Duluth. Mostly clear skies tonight with a low around 51 degrees and a light wind. Monday, off and on clouds, a stray shower, thunderstorm possible, and a high of 73 degrees. Winds southeast at 5 to 10 miles an hour. Monday night, partly to mostly cloudy skies, a stray shower, thunderstorm possible overnight, and a low of 58 degrees. Winds southeast at 5 to 10 miles an hour. Tuesday morning, rain showers with scattered thunderstorms.
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4: NBC News Radio, I'm Rob Martier. President Trump is taking a swipe at Canada amid trade tensions between the two countries. In a post on Truth Social early Sunday, the president wrote that Canada wants the benefits of being a state without being one, adding that the country has charged farmers massive amount of tariffs for many years. Appearing on CNN's State of the Union, former Vice President Mike Pence feels this is not a good time for a trade war.
5: American businesses and American consumers pay American tariffs. And I think the last thing we need right now is a trade war with Canada.
4: This comes after U.S. tariffs against a wide range of Canadian goods went into effect early Saturday after negotiators from both sides failed to reach an agreement. The U.S. is set to impose tough new sanctions on Iran. More from Lisa Carton.
6: Treasury Secretary Scott Bessent says he'll hold a news conference Monday to lay out the economic pressures the administration plans to impose on Iran and its key allies. The White House described the measures as the toughest sanctions in history. President Trump referred to it as an economic D-Day for the Islamic Republic.
4: Authorities say a fast-moving brush fire that has burned over 13,000 acres outside Reno, Nevada, was caused by human activity. Firefighters have yet to contain the blaze, which is threatening around 1,000 homes and has caused evacuations for roughly 42,000 residents. Nevada Governor Joe Lombardo declared a state of emergency for Washoe County as the Hawk Fire grew quickly Saturday. The American Federation of Teachers has launched a national back-to-school boycott of Target. The AFT says it's boycotting the retailer for not condemning ICE operations in Minnesota, where Target's headquarters is based. AFT President Randy Weingarten shared a video on social media where she told families to visit AFT's Shop Smart, not Target website. Rob Martier, NBC News Radio.
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0: Senator Tim Scott is making a push for Darlene Graham ahead of the state's Republican Senate primary runoff on Tuesday. Appearing on NBC's Meet the Press, Scott was asked if a U.S. senator should have a basic understanding of national security issues.
1: The answer is yes, and she does. The question we're asking ourselves today is whether or not she is prepared to serve in the United States Senate and represent the people of South Carolina on the issues that are germane to the moment.
0: Some concerns were raised after Graham admitted in a debate that she's not that informed on national security. The special Senate primary is being held following Senator Lindsey Graham's sudden death. One person is dead, another wounded in a fast food restaurant shooting early today in Brooklyn. Sarah Lee Kessler reports.
2: It happened just after midnight at America's Best Wings and Pizza on Rockaway Avenue in Brownsville. A 44-year-old employee, a man, was shot in the head and died. A 39-year-old man was hit in the leg and is being treated at Brookdale Hospital, where he's reportedly in stable condition. The shooter is on the loose. At this point, police haven't said whether an argument preceded the shooting or whether it was a random incident.
0: A new study has found links between recreational drug use and stroke risks. Cocaine was tied to nearly double the risk of stroke, amphetamines with over double the risk, and cannabis with a 37% increase. The study was done by researchers at the University of Cambridge. The data came from a study involving over 100 million people. Spider-Man continues to dominate at the box office. Sony's Marvel adventure, Spider-Man Brand New Day, raked in another $39 million in its fourth weekend of release. That easily topped other newcomers, including Insidious, Out of the Further, and the Jason Statham action thriller, Mutiny. IndyCar driver and Florida native Kyle Kirkwood is the winner of the Freedom 250 Grand Prix in Washington, D.C. Rob Martier, NBC News Radio.
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1: NBC News Radio, I'm Tammy Trujillo. Former Vice President Mike Pence says it's imperative that the U.S. keeps the pressure on Iran. During an interview with CNN's State of the Union, Pence also called for military assets to stay in the region to take action that he said will be inevitable. This comes as the White House has said it plans to impose the toughest sanctions in history on Iran and its key trading partners as the six-month conflict continues. Top Iranian officials have promised a devastating response to any new economic sanctions. Authorities say a fast-moving brush fire that's burned over 13,000 acres outside Reno, Nevada, was caused by human activity. Firefighters are working to control that blaze. It's threatening some 1,000 homes and has caused evacuations for roughly 42,000 people. A new study has found links between recreational drug use and the risk of strokes. Cocaine was tied to nearly double the risk of stroke, amphetamines to more than double the risk, and cannabis with a 37% increase. Tammy Trujillo, NBC News Radio.
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5: NBC News Radio, I'm Tammy Trujillo. Former Vice President Mike Pence says it's imperative that the U.S. keeps the pressure on Iran. During an interview with CNN's State of the Union, Pence also called for military assets to stay in the region to take action he said will be inevitable.
6: Because I think the time is going to come sooner rather than later when the president and our ally Israel are going to have to go in and finish the job.
5: The White House says it plans to impose the toughest sanctions in history on Iran and the Islamic Republic's key trading partners. In response, top Iranian officials promised a devastating response to any new economic sanctions. Authorities say a fast-moving brush fire that's burned over 13,000 acres outside Reno, Nevada, was caused by human activity. Firefighters are working to contain the blaze, which is threatening about 1,000 homes and has caused evacuations for roughly 42,000 people. Nevada Governor Joe Lombardo declared a state of emergency for Washoe County as the Hawk Fire grew quickly on Saturday. The Massachusetts murder trial of Lindsey Clancy could go to the jury this week. The prosecution's expected to call more rebuttal witnesses after the defense rested on Friday. Clancy has admitted to strangling her three young children in 2023, but has pleaded not guilty because of postpartum psychosis. A new study has found links between recreational drug use and stroke risks. Cocaine was tied to nearly double the risk of stroke, amphetamines with more than double the risk, and cannabis with a 37% increase. The study was done by researchers at the University of Cambridge. Mark Ruffalo is criticizing Paramount Skydance after the media giant called his comments on the proposed merger with Warner Brothers Discovery anti-Semitic. The dispute started after Ruffalo shared a social media post from the Boycott, Divestment, and Sanctions Movement, a Palestinian-led campaign opposing Israeli occupation. Ruffalo argued in his repost that Oracle, which has ties with Israel and is co-founded by Larry Ellison, is using the company to fund his son David Ellison's Warner Brothers acquisition. 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
5: A Texas judge has rejected a request for a new murder trial for Carmelo Anthony, who's serving a 35-year sentence for fatally stabbing a fellow student at a high school track meet. Lisa Carton reports.
9: Retired Kaufman County District Judge Michael Chitty denied the motion, which said that a gentleman's agreement between trial attorneys hurt Anthony's ability to testify. Anthony's legal team argued that he acted in self-defense when he stabbed Austin Metcalf during the April 2025 track meet in Frisco. The ruling upholds Anthony's conviction and sentence in the racially charged case. I'm Lisa Carton.
5: The FDA says bottles of Clear Eyes Maximum Itchy Eye Relief are being voluntarily recalled over possible contamination. The FDA says the recall involves 0.5 fluid ounce bottles distributed nationally by MedTech Products.

0: The eye drops were sold at major retailers, including CVS and Walmart. The FDA cites lack of assurance of sterility as the reason for the voluntary recall. A special delivery arrived at SeaWorld San Diego over the weekend. Bree Tennis has details.
1: Three rescued beluga whales arrived under secrecy Saturday morning. The whales delivered to a holding pool in the Wild Arctic facility by crane after a 12-hour journey from Canada. The transport included special stretchers to accommodate the 1,500-pound whales, multiple animal care experts, and a Qatar Airways cargo plane. The whales are part of 30 stranded at the closed marine land in Canada. There are eight left to be relocated. They will go to SeaWorld San Antonio and an aquarium in Spain. I'm Bree Tennis.
0: Ryan Blaney cruised to the victory lane in the Dollar Tree 301 at New Hampshire Motor Speedway. The driver of the number 12 car held off Bubba Wallace by more than half a second to take home the checkered flag. Josh Berry, Christopher Bell, and Kyle Larson rounded out the top five finishers. The NASCAR Cup Series field heads to Daytona on Saturday for the last race of the regular season. Tammy Trujillo, NBC News Radio.
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7: Rumors spread around in that Texas town about the shack outside the game. You know what I'm talking about. Just let me know if you want to go to that home out on the range. They got a lot of nice girls.

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1: NBC News Radio, I'm Tammy Trujillo. The U.S. is set to impose tough new sanctions on Iran. Treasury Secretary Scott Bessent says he'll hold a news conference on Monday to lay out the economic pressures the administration plans to impose on Iran and its key allies. The White House describes the measures as the toughest sanctions in history. A 2028 presidential bid could be in the future for Senator Chris Van Hollen. Appearing on NBC's Meet the Press, the Maryland Democrat said he's kicking the tires on a potential run for the highest office. Van Hollen said he doesn't think the Democratic Party's answered the call about how they'll make sure the economy works for the working people. Tyra Banks' lawyers are responding after Netflix asked a judge to dismiss her defamation lawsuit over the docuseries Reality Check, Inside America's Next Top Model. Banks claims the show used selective editing to create a false narrative about her role in controversial moments from America's Next Top Model. Tammy Trujillo, NBC News Radio.
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0: 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I'm Rob Martier.
1: Walmart will soon let customers make purchases with tap-to-pay methods, including Apple Pay. The company says it plans to roll out tap-to-pay at all Walmart and Sam's Club locations by the end of the year. 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
1: NBC News Radio, I'm Tammy Trujillo. President Trump is taking a swipe at Canada amid trade tensions between the two countries. In a post on Truth Social, the president wrote that Canada wants, quote, the benefits of being a state without being one, adding that the country has charged farmers massive amounts of tariffs for many years. This comes after U.S. tariffs against a wide range of Canadian goods went into effect early Saturday, after negotiators from both sides failed to reach an agreement. Kyle Kirkwood is the winner of the Freedom $250 Grand Prix in Washington, D.C. President Trump waved the green flag to start Sunday's race, and Transportation Secretary Sean Duffy waved the checkered flag at the finish after 147 laps. Nearly 25 years since the September 11th attacks, a new genetic genealogy technology has positively identified the remains of a victim from the World Trade Center site. It's a first-of-its-kind discovery that the city is calling a breakthrough. Tammy Trujillo, NBC News Radio.
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1: NBC News Radio, I'm Tammy Trujillo. The U.S. is set to impose tough new sanctions on Iran. Treasury Secretary Scott Bessent says he'll hold a news conference today to lay out the economic pressures the administration plans to impose on Iran and its key allies. Canadian Prime Minister Mark Carney says Canada is at war with the U.S. after trade talks collapsed with the Trump administration. U.S. tariffs against a wide range of Canadian goods went into effect early Saturday after negotiators from both sides failed to reach a deal. A humanoid robot developed by Chinese smartphone maker Honor beat the 100-meter world record held by Usain Bolt. China's state broadcaster reported that the robot ran the 100-meter dash in 9.32 seconds. The run beat the 9.58-second men's 100-meter world record set by Bolt in 2009. The run was during a test event for the second humanoid world robot games in Beijing Saturday. Tammy Trujillo, NBC News Radio.
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5: NBC News Radio, I'm Tammy Trujillo. The U.S. is set to impose tough new sanctions on Iran. Details from Lisa Carton.
6: Treasury Secretary Scott Bessent says he'll hold a news conference Monday to lay out the economic pressures the administration plans to impose on Iran and its key allies. The White House described the

0: and we got attacked. I'm Jim Forbes.
1: The American Federation of Teachers has launched a national back-to-school boycott of Target. The AFT says it's boycotting the retailer for not condemning ICE operations in Minnesota, where Target's headquarters is based. Target declined to comment on the boycott itself, noting it has no cooperative agreements or relationships with ICE. A humanoid robot developed by Chinese smartphone maker Honor beat the 100-meter world record held by Usain Bolt. China's state broadcaster reported that the robot ran the 100-meter dash in 9.32 seconds. The robot named Lightning reached a peak speed of 14.5 meters per second during a test event for the second humanoid World Robot Games in Beijing Saturday. The run beat the 9.58-second men's 100-meter world record set by Bolt in 2009. 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
1: A class action lawsuit's been filed alleging that the Oura Ring fitness tracker doesn't actually track users' sleep as advertised. Rob Martier reports.
3: The complaint, filed August 20th, states that Oura cannot measure brain electrical activity, eye movements, muscle tone, or other signals. The suit alleges Oura's AI models are doing guesswork based on improper inputs and are taking advantage of desperate consumers who struggle with sleep. The suit claims that Oura engaged in fraudulent advertising, unjust enrichment, breach of express and implied warranties, and violations of California's unfair competition law. I'm Rob Martier.
1: The top Democrat in the House and a top outside advisor to the Trump administration are reportedly looking for common ground. House Minority Leader Hakeem Jeffries recently met with President Trump's son-in-law Jared Kushner in Manhattan to look for possible areas of cooperation. There were no exact details about what was discussed, but sources told the New York Times part of the discussion focused on housing, immigration, and cost of living issues. There's a special lunar event happening this week, and NASA's turning it into a science experiment. Bree Tennis has details.
4: The next full moon will also have a partial lunar eclipse, and that will make the moon look red, but it's just an illusion. The Sturgeon moon will reach peak illumination just after 9 p.m. on the West Coast on August 27th. No special equipment needed to watch the moon orbit through Earth's shadow. Just look up. And while you're doing that, NASA will use orbiters to measure rapid surface temperature shifts on the moon. They say that data will help them engineer future lunar habitats. I'm Bree Tennis.
1: The CW will no longer air the Miss USA and Miss Teen USA pageants. Miss Teen USA was set to air on the CW Wednesday, followed by Miss USA this Thursday. Both pageants will now stream on Queen Beauty Network. The CW didn't explain why the network dropped the competitions. Tammy Trujillo, NBC News Radio.
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0: ABC News Radio. I'm Tammy Trujillo. Canadian Prime Minister Mark Carney says Canada is at war with the U.S. after trade talks with the Trump administration fell apart. U.S. tariffs against a wide range of Canadian goods went into effect early Saturday after negotiators for both sides failed to reach an agreement. The U.S. is putting new, tougher sanctions on Iran. Treasury Secretary Scott Bessent says he'll hold a news conference today to lay out the economic pressures the administration plans to impose on Iran and its key allies. President Trump referred to it as an economic D-Day for the Islamic Republic. NAACP President Derek Johnson's condemning reports that the Navy is considering renaming the USS Doris Miller after President Trump. Johnson called the alleged discussions an insult to military service members and the legacy of Miller, a Black World War II hero who earned the Navy Cross for his actions during the attack on Pearl Harbor. Tammy Trujillo, NBC News Radio.
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15: 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Deep left field. Has he done it again? You bet. Byron Buxton ties this game at 2.
11: The Twins face the Athletics Monday evening. 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
18: 34 minutes after the hour, Mike Gavin in for Gordon Deal along with Nicole Murray on this Monday. Here's some of the stories we're following for you this morning. President Trump lashes out after a trade war breaks out with Canada. Meanwhile, the U.S. is set to ramp up economic sanctions against Iran. Wildfires threaten homes near Reno, Nevada. A quintuple murder suspect was found dead inside a vehicle in Washington on Sunday. House Minority Leader Hakeem Jeffries and President Trump's son-in-law Jared Kushner reportedly met just 3 months before the midterms. The post office has released released a new rule adding verification requirements to all mail-in ballots. Kyle Kirkwood wins the Freedom 250 IndyCar race in Washington, D.C. And the college student who got a life-changing windfall from a pop star. That story in about 20 minutes. This portion of the program is brought to you by Sleep Number. It's Sleep Number's biggest sale of the year. 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Anyone who's trying to find a job right now will tell you how challenging it is to land one. Hiring managers, on the flip side, are saying that jobs are increasingly hard to fill. Where's the disconnect? We get more now from Gordon Deal.
14: We're speaking with Julie Bauke, career strategist we know as Julie on the Job. We're looking at this new survey that finds jobs are out there, but they're just getting harder to fill. Can you describe this landscape for us?
19: Yeah, it's so interesting. You know, we've talked, I know, several times over the last couple of years about skills mismatch. About if you had 1 million job openings and 1 million unemployed people, you can't say, there you go, problem solved. Everybody gets one of these jobs. It's not like you're handing out donuts. There has to be a match between the skills and abilities and experiences that the people want and have and what the employers are looking for. And we've been talking for a long time about, for instance, on the healthcare landscape, there aren't enough people to take the healthcare jobs, there aren't enough people to take the trades jobs, there aren't enough people that know enough about AI. And so it's really the skills mismatch. But hiring managers are saying, yeah, you know, 40% of hiring, over 40% said it's taking longer to fill a position than it did 2 years ago. And 25% reporting that it takes at least 4 weeks when you factor in all the steps that have to happen. And so on one side, you've got job seekers getting wildly frustrated at what seems like a snail's pace on the employer side. And it feels like that, especially when you're unemployed. And then on the employer side, they're saying, look, we're trying to hire the right people. And yes, some are using AI, which is another thing that turns off job seekers. And so there's just not only this skills mismatch, but a real clash of how this ought to be happening. And I think the reason when employers say, look, it's taking longer than it did 2 years ago, it's because they're looking for people. They have to dig deeper. They have to look for people who in some cases can come in and hit the ground running. And with companies doing more with less, it means they need more. They need people to be able to hit the ground running. This is not, let's bring in 25 people and train them time like it was several years ago. So there's just this, we're looking for people maybe that don't exist. And job seekers are saying, well, I can do these things, but no, I can't hit the ground running on day one doing this. So there's frustration on both sides. But it's also something I think it's also really interesting is hiring managers are starting to come out and say, okay, or at least leaders are starting to come out and say, we overestimated how quickly we could get AI up and running and taking jobs. And so we have a little egg on our face. We have to go back now and maybe hire some people to do the things we thought AI was going to be able to do quickly. So there's a little bit of that boomerang kind of hiring happening. But again, if you are someone who looks at all these job listings and says, okay, I've looked at these 100 jobs and I only meet the qualifications of a handful of them, it's your possible piece of the pie is getting smaller and smaller. So right. It is up to each of us, each person who has runway left in their career, to make sure that you are constantly upskilling, making sure that you are learning and doing the things you need to be doing to stay relevant in the job market. And from the employer side, some of them are doing almost everything using AI. And that is a turnoff, and it makes people say, I don't know that I really want to work for you. And so we're in this kind of messy place right now.
14: Right. We're speaking with Julie Bauke, career strategist we know as Julie on the Job. We're looking at this new survey that finds the jobs are out there, but much harder to fill, at least according to the hiring managers. So what's the job seeker supposed to do here?
19: You know, let's say you are a project manager and you've been in the healthcare space or in a particular industry, and you have sort of a general, here's what I do and here's where I've done it. Become a student of what those organizations are looking for. Look at the jobs out there on LinkedIn and everywhere you go. I'm not saying apply for them. I'm saying go out and read the job descriptions. That really is, think about, when an employer puts a job description out there or a posting, think about it as a wish list, a shopping list, because it really is.
18: As career strategist Julie Bauke speaking with Gordon Deal. 20 minutes in front of the hour now on This Morning, America's First News. Coming up next, someone who had just one job and failed.

0: Hey, guys, this is Kenan Thompson. I have a problem with you. 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
4: NBC News Radio, I'm Michael Kastner. President Trump is taking a swipe at Canada amid trade tensions between the two countries. In a Sunday post on Truth Social, the president wrote, Canada wants the benefits of being a state without being one, adding that the country has charged farmers massive amounts of tariffs for many years. Former Vice President Mike Pence says a trade war with Canada is the last thing the U.S. needs. More from Tammy Trujillo.
5: Pence made the comment on CNN's State of the Union Sunday amid trade tensions between the two countries.
6: My hope is, for the sake of American families and for the sake of the American economy, that what we're looking at here is negotiation and not confrontation in a trade war.
5: U.S. tariffs against a wide range of Canadian goods went into effect early Saturday after negotiators from both sides failed to reach an agreement. Canadian Prime Minister Mark Carney called the U.S. terms a bad deal and claimed America has changed.
4: Thousands of people are under evacuation orders in Reno, Nevada, as a fast-moving wildfire threatens the northern part of the city. Around 42,000 people have been ordered out because

0: 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This morning, stock futures are slipping. Michael Kastner, NBC News Radio.
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0: The father of a sailor on board the USS Abraham Lincoln has been detained by immigration officials. His family says Lin-Manuel Aviles, originally from Nicaragua, was detained Saturday in Key West, Florida. Family members say he's been in the U.S. for around 20 years, and they have no knowledge of an arrest history or criminal allegations against him. A 2028 presidential bid could be in the future for Senator Chris Van Hollen. Appearing on NBC's Meet the Press, the Maryland Democrat said that he's kicking the tires on a potential run for the highest office.
3: I think there's a great deal of churning within the Democratic Party, and I support that. As I said, I think we need this healthy debate because I don't think Democrats have put forward a clear alternative to the Trump administration.
0: Van Hollen added that he doesn't think the Democratic Party's answered the call about how they'll make sure the economy works for working people. The senator was also asked if Democratic Socialists should have a place in the Democratic Party. Van Hollen responded by saying they do as part of the debate. Come with me. The trial of the man accused of orchestrating Tupac Shakur's 1996 murder continues today in Las Vegas. Dwayne Keefe D. Davis is accused of planning the drive-by shooting that left the rapper fatally wounded 30 years ago. Police in New York City are investigating another sewer incident following a viral video on social media. Lizzie Radabali has the details.
4: Footage posted on Friday shows three people in overalls and headlamps emerging from a manhole at 32nd Street and 7th Avenue. The person who posted the clip tells NBC News they took the video last Tuesday on August 18th around 4 a.m. A spokesperson for the NYPD said they are looking into the incident. However, no arrests have been made.
0: Michael Kastner, NBC News Radio.
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9: No more. Good morning. I'm Mike Gavin in for Gordon Deal, along with Nicole Murray. It's Monday, August 24th, and here's what we have for you this hour.
10: President Trump lashes out at Canada over tariffs, saying the country wants the benefits of being a state without being one.
9: The U.S. is set to ramp up its economic sanctions with Iran today, with Treasury Secretary Scott Bessent calling it Economic D-Day.
10: A fast-moving wildfire in Nevada is forcing tens of thousands of residents to evacuate.
9: And with all the extra fees we're being charged for using our cards, should we start carrying

0: NBC News Radio, I'm Michael Kastner. President Trump is taking a swipe at Canada amid trade tensions between the two countries. In a Sunday post on True Social, the president wrote that Canada wants the benefits of being a state without being one, adding claims that the country has charged farmers massive amounts of tariffs for many years. This comes after U.S. tariffs against a wide range of Canadian goods went into effect early Saturday after negotiators from both sides failed to reach an agreement. Thousands of people are under evacuation orders in Reno, Nevada, as a fast-moving wildfire threatens the northern part of the city. Around 42,000 people have been ordered out because of the Hawk Fire. It's 0% contained. The summer surge of COVID-19 cases in the U.S. is underway. More from Tammy Trujillo.
1: The Centers for Disease Control says infections are on the rise in nearly every state, with the biggest uptick in the South and West. Data collected through wastewater shows that cases seem to be lower than this time last year.
0: Michael Kastner, NBC News Radio.
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9: Beautiful start to the work week is expected with mostly sunny skies throughout much of today, with just a few high-level clouds starting this afternoon. Highs will be in the 70s for most of the region today, although there will be a light lake breeze coming off the water, thus making it into the 60s down by the lake. Tonight we will see increasing cloud cover ahead of a system, and that'll bring the chance for a few thunder showers for tomorrow morning. With Northern News Now, I'm meteorologist Brendan Pham for 610 and 1013.

0: was once as high as 45%. I'm Rory O'Neill.
1: The Louisiana National Guard is winding down operations in New Orleans. Mayor Helena Moreno's office said Friday that the Guard will officially leave the city at the end of August, a week from today. Moreno thanked the men and women of the Guard for their 8-month deployment. She said the relationship with the National Guard will continue since they've always helped provide security during major events in New Orleans, such as Mardi Gras. A class action lawsuit filed in the Northern District of California alleges that the Aura Ring fitness tracker doesn't actually track users' sleep as advertised, Rob Martier reports.
2: The complaint, filed August 20th, states that Aura cannot measure brain electrical activity, eye movements, muscle tone, or other signals. The suit alleges Aura's AI models are doing guesswork based on improper inputs and are taking advantage of desperate consumers who struggle with sleep. The suit claims that Aura engaged in fraudulent advertising, unjust enrichment, breach of express and implied warranties, and violations of California's unfair competition law.
1: As a landmark trial continues today against Meta in federal court in California, TikTok is now agreeing to pay $400 million to settle a U.S. government lawsuit. The suit alleged the company violated the Children's Online Privacy Protection Act. Michael Kastner, NBC News Radio.
3: Minnesota News Network, I'm Tasha Radel. With all the controversy surrounding flock cameras and license plate readers, DFL State Representative Brad Tapke of Shakopee says he will reintroduce his bill protecting Minnesotans' private data. Tapke says that the cameras have shown to be helpful to law enforcement, but
4: there, it's very clear right now that our private data is being illegally accessed and misused by other entities, and we just can't have that. And if we cannot protect Minnesotans' private data, these should absolutely be banned.
3: Tapke's legislation last session didn't get out of committee because Republicans blocked it. Fire crews in northeastern Minnesota are now nearing full containment of the campfire. Officials say control lines now surround about 97% of the fire's perimeter and are expected to prevent further spreading. Crews are demobilizing at the campfire and shifting personnel towards larger fires along the Echo Trail. The combined Thumb and Wolfpack fire is about 51% contained, while the Bear Trap and Sioux fires are 55% and 76% contained, respectively. The Little Knife fire remains 90% contained as the total firefighting force falls to nearly 600 personnel. Regents Hospital EMS medical team is ready for the Minnesota State Fair. Dr. Aaron Burnett, medicine director for Regents Hospital Emergency Medical Services and the state's EMS medical director, says crews will be fully staffed to handle everything from minor injuries to medical emergencies.
5: We have nurses, the majority of which have ER and ICU experience. We also have paramedic and EMTs. 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And then we partner with the St. Paul Fire Department for any patients that might need a trip to the hospital.
3: This is MNN.
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11: It's a stampede!
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12: You're lying!
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13: The new Jumanji scratch game is taking over Minnesota. 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
3: In other headlines, a national teachers union is boycotting Target over its silence during Minnesota's ICE surge. The American Federation of Teachers is coordinating the campaign with the AFL-CIO, which represents approximately 15 million workers across the country. Members are being urged to skip Target during back-to-school shopping and spend their money with local retailers. Researchers say prescribed fire remains an important force management tool. University of Oregon Assistant Professor

0: Professor Heidi Kuber-Stern says one common misconception is that burns are primarily targeting trees.
1: Most of what's burning in a forest fire is not live trees, it's dead material on the forest floor. And so that's what we're removing. And I think that understanding that allows us to choose the time and place for fire, and understanding that it's not about burning a lot of trees, it's really about burying that material on the forest floor.
0: Kuber-Stern says reducing that fuel can help forests better withstand future wildfires. This is MNN.
2: 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New data shows Affordable Care Act health insurance enrollment is down in Wisconsin.
3: About 45,000 fewer Wisconsinites are enrolled in Affordable Care Act Marketplace health plans after enhanced federal tax subsidies expired late last year. New data from Health News and Policy Organization KFF shows enrollment dropped 16% from a peak of more than 306,000 to about 245,000 people. Many consumers citing rising costs as the reason for dropping or changing coverage. Health experts warn a growing number of uninsured patients could increase financial pressure on hospitals and drive up costs across the healthcare system. Shaw Maloney, Wisconsin Radio Network.
2: New Berlin Mayor Dave Ament is under fire for posting anti-Muslim jokes and memes on his personal social media feeds. Mayor Ament released a statement saying he was simply sharing matters of public concern and adds that he supports all faiths to practice their religion. 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
8: Good morning. We'll have a mostly sunny sky today. Look for highs in the upper 70s. Could be some patchy fog around this morning. Southeast wind at about 5. Then partly cloudy this evening. Mostly cloudy with a chance of showers. Maybe a chance of a thunderstorm after midnight tonight. Lows dropping into the mid-50s. Tomorrow mostly sunny. Again, a chance for showers. Slight chance in the morning. Better chance in the afternoon. And turning humid tomorrow. We'll be in the low 80s with southerly winds. Gusting up to 20 miles an hour, the chance of rain at 50%, and we still need the rain. We're in a drought situation now over much of the northeast Minnesota and northwest Wisconsin area. Mostly sunny on Wednesday, 20% chance of showers. Still humid, highs in the mid-70s on Wednesday. Sun will be coming up here in a few minutes. 48 degrees now at the airport with a fair sky. 54 downtown, 40 in Superior, and 41 this morning in Hibbing. Winds are calm.
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8: Now the weekend has passed us by. Welcome to a Monday morning, the 24th of August. This starts the final week, the final full week of August. We'll have a couple of days next week still hanging around in the month, but September is certainly on the horizon. Fire crews now nearing full containment of the campfire. Officials say control lines now around 97% of the fire's perimeter, and they are expecting that'll prevent further spreading. Crews demobilizing at the campfire. They're shifting all the personnel now toward larger fires along the Echo Trail. The combined Thumb and Wolfpack fire, now 51% contained. The Bear Trap and Sioux fires are 55 and 76% contained, respectively. And the Little Knife fire remains 90% contained. Total firefighting force now is down to about 600 personnel. They were up around 1,000 at the peak of those fires. So good news on the fire front. And again, we do have some rain in the forecast, so that's certainly going to help as well. Over the weekend, Spider-Man again dominating the box office. The latest Sony Marvel adventure, it's called Spider-Man Brand New Day, raked in another $39 million in its fourth weekend of release. That easily topped the newcomers, including Insidious, Out of the Further, and a new action thriller called Mutiny. Spider-Man Brand New Day tightened its grip on the big screen with $855 million in domestic revenues. And so far, $2.2 billion around the world to this date. Wow, that is some show. I haven't seen it myself, but it must be a good one. Spider-Man, Brand New Day, again, tops at the box office. We are at 6:14. Bruce Siski's got sports coming up. Johnny.

That is Shelley Fabre with her hit song called Johnny Angel. Shelley Fabre has died at the age of 82 over the weekend. She was also the teen daughter on the Donna Reed Show. And decades later scored another major role on TV as the girlfriend of Coach on ABC. Also starred in three films with Elvis, and this song, Johnny Angel, actually was number one in 1962. Her family says Shelley Fabre died in Los Angeles over the weekend, surrounded by her loved ones. That included her husband of 40-some years, I believe, actor Mike Farrell, who was in MASH. 6:15 here at KDAL, remembering Shelley Fabre.

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2: All right, sports time on a Monday morning, almost 6:16 now. I'm KDAL. Here's Bruce Siski. Hiya, Bruce.
3: Howdy.
2: Welcome back.
3: Thank you.
2: Did you have a good time off?
3: I did.
2: Good.
3: Yeah. Any fires?
2: Not that I'm aware of.
3: Well, then there were none.
2: Okay, good.
3: Worked for me.
2: Yeah.
3: We'll just go into the next thing. Yeah.
2: All right.
3: The Little League Classic last night in Williamsport, Pennsylvania. And Atlanta avoids a three-game sweep, a 4-2 win over the Brewers. Mauricio Dubon, an RBI ground rule double. Michael Harris, the second, a solo home run for Atlanta. Some big insurance run, a big insurance run in the eighth inning on that Harris home run for Atlanta off of Aaron Ashby. After the Brewers had cut the lead down to one, but they missed a lot of opportunities to score runs last night.
2: Many chances that they
3: got slipped away.
2: Atlanta
3: did too, to be fair.
2: Yeah.
3: And a couple of times at first and second, nobody out and got Bupkis out of it. So that will happen every now and then. Tyler Mahle, five innings, six hits and a run, gets the win. Raciel Iglesias picked up his 27th save with an inning and a third. Shane Drouin, five innings, eight hits, three walks, a lot of traffic.
2: Mm-hmm.
3: To allow two runs. Jake Bowers and Luis Lauer had the RBI for the Brewers. Still up six games in the NL Central. Off day today, they'll take on the Mets in New York tomorrow.
2: Interesting game at that field, which was very small, actually. I don't know how many people
3: were in attendance,
2: but
3: you
2: could hear every little thing going on in the field, including the grunt from the pitcher every time he threw the ball.
3: And the kids seem to be having a good time. The kids seem to have a really good time before the game. They're hanging out with Mizorowski.
2: That's pretty cool.
3: Yeah, neat opportunity.
2: No ball and strike challenges either. That was kind of strange.
3: No, so anytime that they have one of these types of events, these special event games in neutral sites, those they're not set up for the ABS system.
2: Right.
3: So they can't use it. And the Twins had that in the Field of Dreams game, too. They couldn't use the ABS.
2: Right. Okay.
3: Yeah, just...
2: The umpires back in charge again.
3: Yeah, it's amazing, though, how you get used to that.
2: Oh, yeah.
3: I kept waiting to see the hand go to the helmet. Like, can't do that here.
2: Right.
3: You had to remind yourself. Padres get a three-game sweep of the Twins. 8-1 final yesterday in San Diego. Fernando Tatis Jr., a couple of home runs. Luis Ranjifo, a two-run double. Broke a 1-1 tie in the sixth inning. Walker Buehler gets his eighth win with six innings. Allowed just a Brooks Lee home run for the Twins. Five strikeouts by Twins pitchers. I would say that Duluth Lawn and Sports kick it in $50.
2: Yeah.
3: But Duluth Lawn and Sports already maxed out for the season at $10,000.
2: How about that?
3: The Twins have passed the 1,000 strikeout mark for the season.
2: Way to go, Twins.
3: $10,000 will go to the Blackwoods Blizzard Tour to fight ALS. Our thanks to Duluth Lawn and Sport.
2: Very nice.
3: Twins will head to Sacramento and take on the Athletics starting tonight at 8:30 in a minor league stadium there that does have ABS. Our coverage begins at 8 o'clock. Three games in Sacramento, then home this weekend at Target Field for Yacht Rock Night on Friday night against the White Sox.
2: Here we go.
3: I wanted to go, but I don't know if I'll be able to make it down. They're giving out the captain's hats.
2: Oh, really?
3: Twins logo on
2: them. Right.
3: It's a cool little thing. And they're going to have a Yacht Rock cover band in the pregame.
2: Wow.
3: I'm like, this would be fun. I just don't know if I can make it work. We're going to try, though. The NFL preseason will wrap up this week. Thank God. Preseason football is such a slog. It is so bad.
2: I watched a little bit of the Packer game on when was it?
3: I got through the first half and into the third quarter, and then I'm like, what am I doing? I'm tired. Yeah. I'm going to bed.
2: There you go.
3: So I did. The Ravens beat the Vikings on Saturday 13-3. The story here is the battle for QB2 in Minnesota.
2: Yeah.
3: And I would think Carson Wentz is your leader in the clubhouse at this point. And I'm going back to what I said last week. It would not shock me if J.J. McCarthy is not on this team at all come week one.
2: Wow.
3: I don't know what the path forward is for J.J. 5 of 10 for 81 yards for the Vikings. Played four series. Had a really nice ball down the right sideline for 50 yards to Ty Felton in the first quarter. And then had a fourth and one near the goal line and sailed one to Miles Price that he couldn't catch. And like, what are you doing? Just all you got to do is just lob that ball in there. Yeah. Wide open. Instead, he tries to throw it out of the stadium.
2: They've given him plenty of opportunities, I would think. So.
3: Yeah.
2: Yeah.
3: Vikings will head Denver to finish up the preseason on Friday night. It was in Denver this past Friday that the Packers did take care of the Broncos 33-13. The story of that one, the opening drive for the Packers, Jordan Love, 5-7, and a touchdown pass to Marshawn Lloyd.
2: He was looking good.
3: Gave Green Bay a 7-0 lead. Bo Nix, 6 of 9 for 76 yards and a touchdown on the Broncos' opening drive. They got a field goal on Nix's second and final series, but then Pierre Strong ran the kickoff back 68 yards to set up the first of Trace Mack's 4 field goals as he hit from 51 to tie it at 10, and then he hit from 59, and then he hit from 44, and then he hit from 38.
2: I think they found themselves a kicker.
3: They might have found themselves a kicker. I know it's just 2 preseason games, right, but he's looked awfully good. Packers will finish
2: up the preseason. And that's after it looked so terrible in the early practice.
3: Right. But, Packers will finish up the preseason at home on Friday, 7 o'clock at Lambeau Field against the Arizona Cardinals. Winningest pro stock driver in NHRA history adds another one at the Brainerd Nationals over the weekend at BIR. Duluth native Greg Anderson became the winningest pro stock driver, did it at his home track, beating Chris Vang at 208.17 miles per hour, a 6.584 laps time. Vang ran a 6.615 at 207.34 miles per hour. It is career win number 116 for Anderson, his 6th at BIR. 4th win this year, 2nd in a row. He retains the top spot in the season point standings, looking for his 7th Pro Stock World Championship. His son Cody got into the semifinals for the first time before losing to Vang in a pretty tight race. They head to Indianapolis for Labor Day weekend to wrap up the regular season. Proctor Speedway will give you last night's winners this hour. We'll come back a little later on this morning and tell you who won all the season championships. Darrell Nelson won the modified late model race last night out of Hermantown. Jody Belfi of Carlton wins in modified. Sean McFadden of Ashland in super stocks. Brady Larson of Amory wins in Midwest modifies. Austin Fensel of Bruce, Wisconsin in pure stocks. And Kyle Ledoux of Duluth won the Hornets feature last night.
2: They have the Freedom 250 Grand Prix through the streets of Washington, D.C., by the way.
3: Yeah, I saw there were some complaints about the track quality. Apparently the road wasn't very good. causing
2: Kyle
3: accidents.
2: Kyle Kirkwood, I don't even know who that is, but he was the victor.
3: Not familiar.
2: Okay. 6:23, and Bruce is going to be back next hour with more sports, but you also got the Bruce Siskey Show coming up this morning.
3: I do, and we'll wrap up our UMD football season preview this morning with the head coach, Kurt Wiese, as they'll play their opener in Pennsylvania against Slippery Rock on Thursday night here on Northland News Radio.
2: Football. Wow.
3: And, football's here. And then the longtime coach of the UMD soccer team, Greg Kane, as the Bulldogs kick their season off in Michigan this weekend.
2: All right. Thank you, Bruce. It is 6:23 now from Northland News Radio, KDAL. We'll check your money now, and we got birthdays to celebrate, too, on this 24th of August coming up.
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7: I'm Nicole Murray with Your Money Now. President Trump is criticizing Canada after trade talks collapsed, saying on Truth Social that the country wants, quote, the benefits of being a U.S. state without being one. Canadian Prime Minister Mark Carney said retaliatory duties are set to start against the U.S. on September 8th.
8: Canada will match Washington's new tariffs, dollar for dollar, in order to protect Canadian workers, farmers, families, and businesses.
7: The Trump administration's 50% tariffs on Canadian goods took effect on Saturday. Shein is looking to raise nearly $1.9 billion in a much-anticipated initial public offering in Hong Kong. The final price will be announced on August 31st, with shares expected to start trading on September 1st. CNBC reports that Coca-Cola is working on equipment to automate dirty soda and refreshers as consumers increasingly want more drink options. Sparkling soft drinks are still Coke's biggest category. Futures are lower this morning as tech shares fall. That's your money now.
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13: Oh, today is your birthday.
2: Well, let's see who's got birthdays here on the 24th of August. If it's your birthday, happy birthday to you. WWE promoter Vince McMahon turns 81 years old today. He bought the WWF in 1982 from his father and expanded it into what's called WWE, also credited for launching WrestleMania in 1985. Other projects have included the World Bodybuilding Federation and the XFL Football League. Vince McMahon, again, 81. Andy Archer turns 79. The actress who is Beth in the erotic psychological thriller called Fatal Attraction, that earned her a nomination for an Academy Award and a Golden Globe. She was also in the films Ghost of Girlfriends Past, Rules of Engagement, Patriot Games, and others. Actor Kevin Dunn is 70. He was in Godzilla in 1998, also Veep, True Detective, and multiple films in the Transformers series. Steve Guttenberg turned 68. He's an actor that was in It Takes Two, Quick to Duck, I Heart Shaky, Three Men and a Baby. He was also in Cocoon and Home for the Holidays, among others. Cal Ripken Jr., the Baseball Hall of Famer, is 66. He made his Major League debut in 1981 with the Baltimore Orioles. Inducted into the Baseball Hall of Fame, by the way, in 2007. Actor and TV personality Craig Kilborn is 64. He was in The Benchwarmers and Old School and has been on TV several hosting jobs like The Late Late Show with Craig Kilborn, The Daily Show, and SportsCenter, among others. Academy Award-winning actress Marley Maitland turned 61 today, won the Oscar for Children of a Lesser God. She's been in a bunch of other films as well. Dave Chappelle, the actor and comedian, turns 53 today, won numerous awards, including 4 Emmy Awards and 3 Grammys, and the Mark Twain Prize, known for his satirical comedy sketch series Chappelle's Show. And let's see, among those who are no longer with us but would have celebrated birthdays today, announcer Derwood Kirby was born in 1911 on this date. Might remember him as the sidekick on the Gary Moore TV and radio shows. I was also co-host for Candid Camera for many years. Yasser Arafat, the Palestinian leader, born in 1929 on this date. And actor Kenny Baker, who played R2-D2 in all of these Star Wars films, born in the state in 1934. Just some of the folks with birthdays here on the 24th of August. To get up at your birthday, have a happy day.
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2: Musical birthday tribute for you this morning. Mason Williams has a birthday today, born in 1938 on this date. Coming up next, it's news from NBC and the folks at Northern News Now. 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

0: NBC News Radio, I'm Michael Kastner. Evacuations have been ordered in Reno, Nevada, as a fast-moving wildfire threatens the northern part of the city. Around 42,000 people have been ordered out because of the Hawk Fire, which is still 0% contained as of Sunday night. President Trump is blaming Canada for trade tensions between the two countries. In a post on True Social early Sunday, the president wrote that Canada wants the benefits of being a state without being one. This comes after U.S. tariffs against a wide range of Canadian goods went into effect early Saturday after negotiators from both sides failed to reach an agreement. Canada has announced reciprocal measures. The Bonnaroo Music and Arts Festival is taking a break. More from Jennifer Kuiper.
1: Organizers say the event will be, quote, taking a much-needed year off in 2027. It comes after severe storms in mid-June hit its grounds for the second straight year. Severe weather disrupted the final day, forcing the festival to cancel the event.
0: Michael Kastner, NBC News Radio.
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4: From Northern News Now, I'm Anna Eckberg. Members of the Stop the Hermantown Data Center group continue to push for answers. Last night, the group held a community meeting to discuss recent developments and push to get a seat at the table in Hermantown City Hall. During the meeting, the group focused on local government actions they say could impact their mission. That includes a judicial hearing approving the launch of a Hermantown Charter Commission. Advocates say the push for a charter commission stems from ethics concerns regarding how local leaders have handled the data center project, specifically pointing to issues with zoning, transparency, and public input. Beyond policy, group members also discussed fundraising goals, budgeting, and their upcoming strategy. During the meeting, leaders asked media to leave. Group organizers say the closed-door portion of the session was meant to protect the privacy of community members as they held an open discussion. We also reached out to the city of Hermantown for comments on last night's meeting, but haven't heard back. Plus, updates on Saturday's crash that left one dead and two with life-threatening injuries on Highway 2. The passenger of one of those vehicles is now in custody. As of Sunday morning, 41-year-old Jack Drumbeater of Cohasset was booked at the Itasca County Jail on suspicion of criminal vehicular operation and substantial bodily harm under the influence of alcohol. This is after a crash that occurred just after 4:30 p.m. Saturday on Highway 2 near 17th Avenue Northwest in Grand Rapids. The Minnesota State Patrol says a Chevy Colorado pickup truck with Drumbeater as the passenger was traveling west on Highway 2 when it crashed head-on with another vehicle in the eastbound lane. Drumbeater and the driver of the truck, 38-year-old Carrie Hart, were left with life-threatening injuries. The driver of the other car, 42-year-old Janelle Swenson of Cohasset, was pronounced dead on the scene. We are working to learn more on the situation and we'll have those updates and more news on our website, northernnewsnow.com. I'm Anna Eckberg.
5: Minnesota News Network, I'm Tasha Radel. With all the controversy surrounding flock cameras and license plate readers, DFL State Representative Brad Tapke of Shakopee says he will reintroduce his bill protecting Minnesotans' private data. Tapke says that cameras have shown to be helpful to law enforcement, however.
6: There, it's very clear right now that our private data is being illegally accessed and misused by other entities, and we just can't have that. And if we cannot protect Minnesotans' private data, these should absolutely be banned.
5: Fire crews are now nearing full containment of the campfire. Officials say control lines now surround about 97% of the fire's perimeter and are expected to prevent further spreading. Crews are demobilizing at the campfire and shifting personnel towards larger fires along the Echo Trail. A national teachers union is boycotting Target over its silence during Minnesota's ice surge. This is MNN.
7: After using cannabis, you can operate some things. But one thing you should never operate after using cannabis, a motor vehicle.
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15: A mostly sunny day on the way. Look for upper 70s for the high. Could see some patchy fog around yet this morning. Southeast wind at about 5. Partly cloudy this evening, then mostly cloudy overnight with a chance of showers. Slight chance of thunderstorms after midnight. Lows in the middle 50s tomorrow. Chance of showers again in the morning, but a better chance in the afternoon. It'll be humid. High tomorrow in the low 80s, and the chance for rain tomorrow at 50%. And we certainly still need it, as we are over 2.5 inches below normal for precipitation since the beginning of the year. 48 degrees now at the airport, 54 here in downtown Duluth, 40 degrees in Superior, 41 in Hibbing, had a high yesterday of 73, a bit below the normal, but pretty close to normal high of 75 on this date. 94 is the record high set in 1948 on the 24th of August. 618 was sent up this morning. It'll set this evening at 8:03. And again, we are 2.54 inches below normal since January 1st.
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0: Another musical birthday tribute. This is for David Freiberg. He was one of the Jefferson Airplane with this hit from back in the early 60s called Somebody to Love. A new study has found links between recreational drug use and the risk of a stroke. Cocaine was tied to nearly double the risk of stroke, amphetamine with over double the risk, and cannabis had a 37% increase in the possibility of a stroke. The study was done by researchers at the University of Cambridge, data coming from studies involving over 100 million people. Coming up on 642 now at KDAL.
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4: Well, the suspense will end today in Cleveland. Head coach Todd Monken will name Deshaun Watson or Shedeur Sanders the starting quarterback for the Browns. 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
0: 6:45 is our time here on Northland News Radio KDAL. Happy birthday wishes to Joe Chambers. He is one of the Chambers brothers. And, of course, their hit Time Has Come today. Born in the state in 1942. Florida native Kyle Kirkwood is the winner of the Freedom 250 that was held in Washington, D.C. over the weekend. President Trump waving the green flag starting yesterday's race. Transportation Secretary Sean Duffy waving the checkered flag at the finish after 147 laps. first of its kind event in the nation's capital, drew about 140,000 people for each day of the weekend.
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One of the average white band, Molly Duncan, has a birthday today. Born in the state in 1945, so happy birthday. 6:48, your money now is on the way. There's a man accused of sneaking into the big cat country enclosure at the St. Louis Zoo. Zoo officials say the man allegedly climbed the fence and onto a barrier of artificial rockwork above one of the big cat habitats late Saturday afternoon. Other visitors notified security, who eventually took the man into custody and turned him over to police. Probably a better deal for him than being mauled by one of the big cats. Why he wanted to get into the big cat country exhibit, I have no idea, but they caught him before any harm was done. We've got 48 degrees over the hill, 54 here in downtown Duluth, a cool 40 in Superior and 41 in Hibbing, but should rebound into the upper 70s for a high today. The southeast winds, we'll have details in the forecast coming up. Maybe some rain later tonight into tomorrow, and that's much needed rain. We'll keep you updated on the forecast.

0: got a birthday tribute of the morning. Jimmy Fox from the James Gang has a birthday today, born in the state in 1947. And we're coming up on 6:53 here from KDAL. Starting to get a handle on some of the wildfires in northern Minnesota. But evacuations are now being ordered in Reno, Nevada. There's a fast-moving wildfire there that's threatening the northern part of Reno. About 42,000 people have been ordered out because of the Hawk Fire. It's a blaze that's already burned 15,000 acres since it started on Saturday. Another 45,000 have been told to get ready to evacuate. Fire officials say the blaze was human-caused, but details are still under investigation. At this point, at least three civilians and three emergency responders have been injured. And again, 42,000 people ordered to evacuate because of that wildfire in Reno, Nevada. Got to check on our weather forecast, which calls for some much-needed rain maybe later tonight and tomorrow coming up.
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3: Two men were discussing the meaning of life and death. Finally, one sighed, considering how many heartaches, sorrows, and pains life holds, death is really no misfortune. In fact, I think sometimes it's best for a man not to have been born at all. True, the other nodded, but how many people do we meet who are that lucky? Well, friends, not being born is not an option for any of us. The Bible teaches that despite the adversity and tragedy that are a part of human existence, God's grace does make life worth living. However, the little story reminds me of those dreadful words Jesus spoke to Judas Iscariot. Woe to the man who betrays me. It would have been better had he not been born. These words remind us of the horrible consequences of rejecting Jesus Christ. Friend, in the end, how much money you make, how many friends you have, how much fun you experience, do not really matter. Even if you get everything out of life you've ever dreamed of, if you reject Jesus Christ and the salvation he offers, it would have been better if you had never been born. I'm Pastor Dan, and I hope you have a great day.
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0: Mostly sunny sky in the forecast for today. It will be in the upper 70s. Could see some patchy fog around yet this morning. Southeast winds at about 5 miles an hour. Partly cloudy in the evening, then mostly cloudy overnight tonight. There is a chance for showers, slight chance of thunderstorms after midnight. Lows will be in the middle 50s. Tomorrow, mostly sunny, chance of showers with a slight chance of thunderstorms in the morning, then a chance of thunderstorms again in the afternoon. Humid tomorrow, too, with low 80s expected for a high. Southerly winds 5 to 10. They'll be gusting up to 20 miles an hour, and the chance of rain at 50% for tomorrow. Partly cloudy, again, a slight chance of showers and boomers in the evening tomorrow. Again, humid with upper 50s for an overnight low on Tuesday. Wednesday's high with a 20% chance of showers. Middle 70s, and winds will be northwest on Wednesday at 10 to 15 miles an hour. This morning we're fair, 48 over the hill, 54 downtown, 40 in Superior and 41 in Hibbing. Winds are calm at this point. Again, the sun up this morning was at 6:18. Sunset this evening at 8:03, as those days are getting shorter.
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Wrapping up the first hour of the morning show here on a Monday. Apparently more Americans than ever before are smoking marijuana now. This is according to a new Gallup poll. 17% say they smoke marijuana. That is a number that has more than doubled since 2013. Another 15% say they consume marijuana edibles and are not smoking it. Survey also found that pot smokers tend to be less educated, less religious, and make less money. Additionally, 11% of Americans, according to the Gallup poll, admit that they smoke cigarettes. That number was once as high as 45%. Almost half of us used to smoke, down to 11% now, thank goodness. All right, we got news coming up at 7 o'clock from NBC. That'll be followed by Minnesota News Network News and Wisconsin Radio News as the morning show continues. Bruce is back with all the sports, too, next hour. Keep you updated on that weather forecast, which actually has rain in it for tomorrow. And we need it, still 2.54 inches below normal for precipitation since the beginning of the year in Duluth. Yeah, we've got a drought situation now.

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4: NBC News Radio, I'm Michael Kastner. Canadian Prime Minister Mark Carney says retaliatory tariffs on the U.S. will begin September 8th. He announced the move in a Saturday morning news conference in response to the Trump administration's new 50% tariffs on Canadian goods.
5: Canada will match Washington's new tariffs dollar for dollar.
4: Carney said he will release more details in the coming days, adding that his government takes the step reluctantly. The U.S. tariffs impact about $20 billion worth of Canadian imports. U.S. is set to impose tough new sanctions on Iran. More from Lisa Carton.
6: Treasury Secretary Scott Bessent says he'll hold a news conference Monday to lay out the economic pressures the administration plans to impose on Iran and its key allies. The White House described the measures as the toughest sanctions in history. President Trump referred to it as an economic D-Day for the Islamic Republic. I'm Lisa Carton.
4: Thousands of people are under evacuation orders in Reno, Nevada, as a fast-moving wildfire threatens the northern part of the city. Around 42,000 people have been ordered out because of the Hawk Fire, a blaze that's burned 15,000 acres since starting Saturday. Steve Patterson is there.
7: Crews are still assessing the damage. We know there is damage. We know homes have been burned. Crews haven't said exactly how many at this point. They are still working on, obviously, shoring up the perimeter, trying to keep people away from these evacuation sites.
4: Fire officials say the blaze was human caused, but the details are under investigation. At least three civilians and three emergency responders have been injured. The Freedom 250 Grand Prix rolled through the streets of Washington, D.C. Sunday. President Trump was on hand to wave the green flag to start the big race. Michael Kastner, NBC News Radio.
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4: Testimony is set to resume today in the Lindsay Clancy murder trial in Massachusetts. The prosecution is still calling on rebuttal witnesses after the defense.

0: and that includes her husband, MASH actor Mike Farrell. Russian influencers Angela Nikolaou and Ivan Birkis are back in court today facing charges for climbing to the top of the Empire State Building. The New Jersey couple drew national attention after getting engaged at the top of the skyscraper's spire during the July 1st stunt. There's a special lunar event happening this week, and NASA is turning it into a science experiment. More from Bree Tennis.
1: The next full moon will also have a partial lunar eclipse, and that will make the moon look red, but it's just an illusion. The Sturgeon Moon will reach peak illumination just after 9 p.m. on the West Coast on August 27th. No special equipment needed to watch the moon orbit through Earth's shadow. Just look up. And while you're doing that, NASA will use orbiters to measure rapid surface temperature shifts on the moon. They say that data will help them engineer future lunar habitats.
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2: Minnesota News Network, I'm Tasha Radel. With all the controversy surrounding flock cameras and license plate readers, DFL State Representative Brad Tapke of Shakopee says he will reintroduce his bill protecting Minnesotans' private data. Tapke says that the cameras have shown to be helpful to law enforcement, but
3: it's very clear right now that our private data is being illegally accessed and misused by other entities, and we just can't have that. And if we cannot protect Minnesotans' private data, these should absolutely be banned.
2: Tapke's legislation last session didn't get out of committee because Republicans blocked it. Fire crews in northeastern Minnesota are now nearing full containment of the campfire. Officials say control lines now surround about 97% of the fire's perimeter and are expected to prevent further spreading. Crews are demobilizing at the campfire and shifting personnel towards larger fires along the Echo Trail. The combined Thumb and Wolfpack fire is about 51% contained, while the Bear Trap and Sioux fires are 55% and 76% contained, respectively. The Little Knife fire remains 90% contained, as the total firefighting force falls to nearly 600 personnel. Regents Hospital EMS medical team is ready for the Minnesota State Fair. Dr. Aaron Burnett, medicine director for Regents Hospital Emergency Medical Services and the state's EMS medical director, says crews will be fully staffed to handle everything from minor injuries to medical emergencies.
4: We have nurses, the majority of which have ER and ICU experience. We also have paramedic and EMTs. And so we really have the full spectrum of care. We have physicians from Regents Emergency Department that are on call for the duration of the fair. And then we partner with the St. Paul Fire Department for any patients that might need a trip to the hospital.
2: This is MNN.
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2: In other headlines, a national teachers union is boycotting Target over its silence during Minnesota's ICE surge. The American Federation of Teachers is coordinating the campaign with the AFL-CIO, which represents approximately 15 million workers across the country. Members are being urged to skip Target during back-to-school shopping and spend their money with local retailers. Researchers say prescribed fire remains an important force management tool. University of Oregon Assistant Professor Heidi Kuber-Stern says one common misconception is that burns are primarily targeting trees.
10: Most of what's burning in a forest fire is not live trees, it's dead material on the forest floor. And so that's what we're removing. And I think that understanding that allows us to choose the time and place for fire, and understanding that it's not about burning a lot of trees, it's really about burning that material on the forest floor.
2: Kuber-Stern says reducing that fuel can help forests better withstand future wildfires. This is MNN.

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1: 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The mayor of New Berlin is facing criticism for posting racist anti-Muslim jokes and memes on his personal social media feeds. A Muslim advocacy group called attention to the post by Mayor Dave Ahmet last week. The messages have since been deleted. The head of the Marquette Law School poll says a supposed social experiment by a group releasing false polling data did not get the attention of reputable agencies. Charles Franklin tells WISN's Upfront data from Median Strategies never crossed his mind when he was handling polling data ahead of the state's primary election.
2: And I don't know of any reputable polling aggregators like Real Clear Politics or the New York Times or 50 Plus One. None of those sites included it in their aggregation of polls.
1: The fake polling was caught after a candidate in the Los Angeles mayor's race posted the outfit's polling data on social media. This is Wisconsin Radio Network.
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7: We're going to have a mostly sunny day today with upper 70s for your high. Southeast winds at about 5 miles an hour. Still a little fog here and there this morning. Partly cloudy this evening, then mostly cloudy. Got a chance of showers, a slight chance of thunderstorms after midnight. That chance about 50%. Overnight lows will be in the mid-50s. Another 50-50 shot at showers tomorrow, with the possible thunderstorm as well. Low 80s on Tuesday. Chance of showers and boomers in the evening Tuesday night. Otherwise, a chance of rain only 20%. Overnight lows in the upper 50s Tuesday. And looking ahead to Wednesday, mostly sunny skies and still humid with highs in the middle 70s on Wednesday. Right now, 48 degrees over the hill at the airport. We've got a fair sky. 52 downtown. It's only 40 in Superior. That's the cool spot this morning. 42 in Hibbing. Winds are calm. Elsewhere, Cloquet has a bit of fog with 46 degrees. Ashland is fair in 42. In Moose Lake, fair skies in 48, 61, mostly cloudy in the Twin Cities. Hayward fair, 41, 43 in Solon Springs. And Two Harbors, a fair sky and just 39 degrees this morning.
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7: And the second hour of the morning show begins here on the 24th of August. Good to have you along on a sunshiny morning. We're looking for, mostly sunny skies through the day today, and finally some needed rain maybe later tonight and tomorrow. We'll see how that turns out. Bruce Ziske is here with sports early on a Monday. Hey, Bruce.
9: What's going on?
7: Not much. What's happening in sports? All kinds of stuff on the weekend.
9: The Little League Classic last night in Williamsport, Pennsylvania. Atlanta knocks off Milwaukee 4-2 to avoid a three-game sweep. So they split the season series. What's the tiebreaker on these things? Because they don't play a tiebreaker anymore.
7: Oh. You don't have to worry about it if you just win it outright.
9: They can't, though. They end up split 3-3.
7: Oh, I mean, if they, you know, don't tie for the best record.
9: That's true.
7: Yeah.
9: And the Dodgers are only a game out. The Brewers didn't win that season series 4-3.
7: All right.
9: Head-to-head, then it's your in-division record.
7: Oh.
9: And then your intra-league record, so you take away the American League games.
7: Mm-hmm.
9: What stinks is that the next thing isn't record against teams over 500, because the Brewers have everyone destroyed in that.
7: Yeah. I think they've done pretty well in the division, too, if I'm not mistaken.
9: I'd have to go look. Yeah. The Brewers are 41-21 against teams that are over 500.
7: Wow.
9: At or over 500.
7: Yeah.
9: They're the only team in Major League Baseball that has at least 40 wins against teams at or over 500. Atlanta's 34-26, for comparison's sake.
7: Seems they always have issues with the teams they're supposed to beat that are under 500. But
9: that's fine. You don't meet those teams in the playoffs.
7: That's right.
9: Look at it that way.
7: Okay.
9: Michael Harris, the second, a solo home run for Atlanta. Tyler Malley went five innings, allowed six hits and a run. A lot of traffic last night for both teams. Mm-hmm. It was one of those games. Because the Brewers left the small village.
7: Mm-hmm.
9: 11 on the bases, 2 for 12 with runners in scoring position. Atlanta left 9 and was 4 for 13, so not a whole lot better.
7: I guess not.
9: Brewers up 6 on the Cubs in the NL Central as the Cubs squeak past Seattle 19-2 yesterday.
7: Holy cow.
9: Seattle's now allowed 41 runs in Bryce Miller's last two starts. Wow. He's only been on the mound for 11 of them.
7: Yeah.
9: But that's got to be some sort of a record.
7: Okay.
9: Yeah. The Cubs are 6 back in the division. The Dodgers have won 6 straight. They trail the Brewers by one game for the top spot in baseball. Atlanta is now 5 back of Milwaukee for the top spot in the National League. Day off today for the Brewers. They'll take on the NL East cellar dwellers, the New York Mets.
7: Wow.
9: Tomorrow in New York. Game 1 will get underway a little after 6 tomorrow evening at Citi Field. Update of an intrigue over the weekend for the Brewers. Veteran right-hander Brandon Woodruff has been sidelined since July 4th.
7: Yeah, I
9: with
7: heard
9: right
7: that.
9: Shoulder inflammation. He was going to have season-ending surgery this month until Dr. Keith Meister said, nah, we're not going to do surgery. Woodruff, speaking to Kurt Hogg of the Milwaukee Journal Sentinel, confirmed that he will not need surgery to repair the capsule on his right shoulder due to a surprising amount of healing that was revealed in a 4-week scan.
7: How about that?
9: So plans for going under the knife were scrapped in exchange for a 5-week throwing progression starting on Wednesday.
7: All right.
9: Can he return in 2026? Manager Pat Murphy seemed very that idea.
7: It'll be close.
9: It'll take a lot of work.
7: Right.
9: But we'll have to see. And I would think if he's going to return, he's only an option for an inning or two at a time out of the bullpen, right?
7: Mm-hmm.
9: But for a team that has been struggling to outside of their top guys, you know, Ashby and Uribe when he comes back and McGill, to generate a lot of outs in that bullpen, if Woodruff's a part of it in the playoffs, that could be
7: That'd be a game changer. Yeah.
9: And don't forget, one of the deadline acquisitions from the Cardinals, J.C. Romero, is set to go on rehab this week. So he's going to get back for September as well.
7: Wow.
9: And you have to think he's in the mix to potentially be a factor down the stretch for the Brewers. A D.L. Hall, for as much as he drives me insane, has been pitching pretty well here since he came off the injured list. He's another guy that's going to be a factor here.
7: Yeah, don't push Woodruff. I'd rather have him good for next year at
9: that's
7: start.
9: That's true, but I think if he can help you in the playoffs, I think you have to at least give him the opportunity to do that. With all he's given this franchise, and he's yet to have a chance in this latest run at least to pitch in the playoffs, I'd like to see it.
7: That's true.
9: Be a cool story, if nothing else. Padres beat the Twins 8-1 yesterday. They finish off a sweep in that series. Fernando Tatis Jr. homered twice. I guess you could say he tattooed the baseball. Drove in 4 runs. Bailey Ober, a good start. 5 innings, 4 hits, and a run. He left the game in a 1-1 tie, and then the bullpen imploded. So the Twins will be in Sacramento to face the Athletics starting tonight at 8:30. Pablo Lopez not thrown off a mound yet. He's playing catch for the first time since the Tommy John. He got the go-ahead from Dr. Keith Meister earlier in the week in Texas. And was throwing back and forth from 30 to 45 feet yesterday, or over the weekend, I should say, in San Diego. He said it felt like getting ready for a playoff game.
7: I suppose, yeah.
9: I'm sure after everything he's been through.
7: Right.
9: Lopez Nuñez is going to need to find some ways to keep himself occupied this season. So he shadowed pitching coach Pete Mackey, bullpen coach LaTroy Hawkins, bullpen catcher Anderson De La Rosa, learning about what goes into their jobs on a daily basis. He served as an interpreter for younger Spanish-speaking teammates with the media.
7: Wow.
9: He's also taken a turn as a photographer during the Field of Dreams game in Iowa. And he's worked in the broadcast booth as an analyst.
7: Wow.
9: And doing radio and television. I did not hear him on radio. I did see him on TV. And frankly, he did a pretty nice job for having never done it before.
7: Pretty cool. Staying busy. That's good.
9: Keep him busy. Mm-hmm. I mean, he said he talked to a sports psychologist. I've got to find a way to keep busy. Right. And he's done enough that the season's kind of gone by pretty quick for him. It's good. NFL preseason. Ravens beat the Vikings 13-3 Saturday. Mm-hmm. Undrafted rookie Joe Fagnano threw a touchdown pass to LaJonte Wester. For the Ravens, J.J. McCarthy 5 of 10 for 81 yards. For the Vikings, Carson Wentz was sharp when he came out of the game. I have to think Carson Wentz is the favorite to be the backup. The Vikings will wrap up the preseason in Denver on Friday. Mm-hmm. The Packers departed Denver without a major injury from this past Friday's preseason game.
7: Yay.
9: Cornerback Brandon Cisse injured his knee on a special teams play, but he claims he's fine, said his exit after six snaps was precautionary.
7: All right.
9: He's a starting cornerback probably in week one, so they're going to bubble wrap him, I would think, for the week, although the Packers do have the Arizona Cardinals in for joint practice on Wednesday before they finish up the preseason Friday. You won't see starters on Friday. You'll need to go to practice on Wednesday to see the starters get some work in.
7: All right.
9: Be a lot of backups fighting for jobs on Friday night, 7 o'clock on AM 710 from Lambeau Field.
7: Don't want anybody important getting hurt.
9: No, not at this point. You've gotten this far.
7: Mm.
9: And while optimism's been trending up for Wisconsin football this season, it has not carried over to the fan base. Luke Fickell's fourth year in the program, and the fan base is...
7: Fans are fickle.
9: With their wallets, they have spoken. According to Milwaukee Journal Sentinel reporter John Steppe, the Badgers are down 13% on season ticket sales last year to this year, 54,780 down to 47,587.
7: Well, they remember last year, and it wasn't all that great.
9: It was terrible.
7: Yeah.
9: Steppe reports the biggest drop in sales came from standard tickets in the Seating Bowl, which fell from 38,000 and change to 31,000 and change, down 18%. Premium ticket sales down 8.5%. Sales had dropped 7.8% going into 2025, so it even steeper declines this year. It comes amid major changes on the roster, as Wisconsin reportedly spent over $25 million to upgrade at various positions, including at quarterback, with Old Dominion transfer QB Colton Joseph taking over as the Badger starter. It is a crucial year for Fickell. He didn't want to say much about this. He wants to keep the focus on the games, which is understandable from the coaching part of things. And you know what's going to happen here. If this team and I think this team has a chance.
7: Really? Okay.
9: Chance to win 7 or 8 games in the regular season.
7: All right.
9: They'll get back. I think they'll get back to a bowl game.
7: I don't know if it'll be a good one or not. Right.
9: But I think they'll get back to a bowl game. I think they're capable. I think they've improved enough on the roster. The schedule is much softer than it was last year. This is what sucks about these big 18-team conferences is 1 year you play all the tough teams. The next year you don't play any of them.
7: That's because you lost all the ones the year before.
9: These schedules are set years in advance.
7: Okay. I thought it is.
9: You only play half the league over the course of a season because there's 18 teams. What are we doing here?
7: They can't mix them up better, I guess.
9: The opener is less than 2 weeks away, September 6th at Lambeau Field against highly ranked national championship favorite Notre Dame.
7: Well, you figure that game will be well attended anyway.
9: That game is going to be very well attended because it is sold out, Dave.
7: Okay.
9: And the last time I looked, it was over $300 to get in the door at Lambeau Field for this game. It's down to $283 now that the public on sale has snatched up all the actual tickets in the stadium. But still, $283 for a couple of seats.
7: Yeah.
9: Is a lot of money. That's per ticket, by the way. That's not your total.
7: Right. All right, Bruce Siskey show later this morning after news at 10. What do you got going on today, Bruce?
9: We chat today with UMV football coach Kurt Wiese, wrapping up our UMV football season preview. And we'll also hear from the Bulldogs soccer coach Greg Kane as their season will kick off this week in Michigan.
7: Very cool. Thank you, Bruce. 7:23, the morning show here on KDAO.
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0: 7:26, the morning show on a Monday, the 24th of August. Swimming is again off limits at one New Jersey beach. And it's not because of sharks or jellyfish, as you might imagine. It's because of syringes that have washed up on the shore. 60 syringes made an unwelcome entrance in the beaches off New Jersey over the weekend. Town officials have posted no swimming signs until further notice. Although beaches are still open, the water will be reevaluated after two high tide cycles. No information at this point where those syringes came from or how they turned up in the water. My goodness. I can see sharks being a problem, or maybe jellyfish, but not syringes keeping you out of the water.
1: Being kind of pretty and down here in the city.
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0: 7:29 here on a Monday morning, and the couple that recently climbed to the top of the Empire State Building are expected to be in court today. Authorities identified the pair as Russian rooftoping influencers, Angela Nikolaou and Ivan Birkus. The two now live in New Jersey, and they got engaged at the top of the spire on the Empire State Building. It was a stunt that caught the entire city's attention back on July 1st. They're now facing charges that include felony burglary and criminal trespassing. You can't just climb up the Empire State Building and not get charged with something, I guess. It's 7:30 in the morning, and we've got news from the folks at NBC, Minnesota News Network, and we'll hear from, probably is Anna Ekberg at Northern News Now. That's all coming up next on KDAL.
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2: NBC News Radio, I'm Michael Kastner. Canadian Prime Minister Mark Carney says Canada is at war with the U.S. after trade talks collapse with the Trump administration. U.S. tariffs against a wide range of Canadian goods went into effect over the weekend after negotiators from both sides failed to reach an agreement. In response, Carney said, "We're not prepared to compromise Canada's sovereignty," and added, "You're at war when you're attacked, and we got attacked." The U.S. is set to impose tough new sanctions on Iran. Treasury Secretary Scott Bessent says he'll hold a news conference today to lay out the economic pressures the administration plans to impose on Iran and its key allies. White House described the measures as the toughest sanctions in history.
3: What is happening to me?
2: Spider-Man continues to dominate at the box office. Sony's Marvel adventure, Spider-Man Brand New Day, raked in $39 million in its fourth weekend of release. Michael Kastner, NBC News Radio.
4: Minnesota News Network, I'm Tasha Radel. With all the controversy surrounding flock cameras and license plate readers, DFL State Representative Brad Tapke of Shakopee says he will reintroduce his bill protecting Minnesotans' private data. Tapke says that cameras have shown to be helpful to law enforcement, however.
5: It's very clear right now that our private data is being illegally accessed and misused by other entities, and we just can't have that. And if we cannot protect Minnesotans' private data, these should absolutely be banned.
4: Fire crews are now nearing full containment of the campfire. Officials say control lines now surround about 97% of the fire's perimeter and are expected to prevent further spreading. Crews are demobilizing at the campfire and shifting personnel towards larger fires along the Echo Trail. A national teachers union is boycotting Target over its silence during Minnesota's ice surge. This is MNN.
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0: A mostly sunny day with highs in the upper 70s today. Southeasterly breeze at about 5 miles an hour. It'll be partly cloudy this evening, but then clouding up with a chance of showers, maybe even a thunderstorm after midnight. Low tonight in the middle 50s. That chance for showers and thunderstorms continues tomorrow as we get into the low 80s and humid conditions tomorrow. Southerly winds will gust up to 20 miles an hour. Chance of rain on Tuesday is 50%. We certainly need the rain. Mostly sunny on Wednesday. Got another 20% chance of showers then. Again, humid with middle 70s on Wednesday. Cool start this morning with a fair sky, 48 at the airport. Calm winds there, 52 downtown, 40 in Superior. They were down to 39 earlier this morning, and it's 42 degrees this morning in Hibbing. Yesterday, we had a high of 73. Normal high for this time of year is 75. Record high in the state set back in 1948, 94. 618 was sun up this morning. It'll set at 8:03 this evening. Let's check in with Northern News Now. Anna Ekberg joins us. Morning, Anna.
3: Good morning, Dave. How are you doing? How was your weekend?
0: The weekend was good. How about yours?
3: Oh, it was lovely. Took a little Northland road trip up to Grand Marais.
0: Oh, nice.
3: Split Rock. Yeah, it was incredible. Definitely got the Minnesotan weekend for sure.
0: Nothing better than the North Shore, especially on a nice day, and we had a good weekend. What's going on in the news this morning, Anna?
3: Yeah, so members of the Stop the Hermantown Data Center group are continuing to push for answers after the Google open house last week. Last night, the group held a community meeting to discuss recent developments, and they are still pushing to get a seat at the table in Hermantown City Hall. During the meeting, the group focused on local government actions that they say could impact their mission. That includes a judicial hearing approving the launch of a Hermantown Charter Commission. Advocates say the push for a charter commission stems from ethics concerns regarding how local leaders have handled the data center project, specifically pointing to issues with zoning, transparency, and public input. Beyond Policy, group members also discussed fundraising goals, budgeting, and their upcoming strategy. During the meeting, leaders actually asked the media to leave, and group organizers said that the closed-door portion of the session was meant to protect the privacy of community members as they held an open discussion. We also reached out to the city of Hermantown for comments on last night's meeting, but we haven't heard anything back yet. Plus, updates on a crash on Saturday night that left one dead and two with life-threatening injuries on Highway 2. The passenger of one of those vehicles is now in police custody. As of Sunday morning, 41-year-old Jack Drumbeater of Cohasset was booked in the Itasca County Jail on suspicion of criminal vehicular operation and substantial bodily harm under the influence of alcohol. This is after a crash that occurred just after 4:30 p.m. on Friday on Highway 2 near 17th Avenue Northwest in Grand Rapids. The Minnesota State Patrol says that a Chevy Colorado pickup truck with Drumbeater as the passenger was traveling west on Highway 2 when it crashed head-on with another vehicle in the eastbound lane. Drumbeater and the driver of the truck, 38-year-old Kerry Hart, were left with life-threatening injuries. Unfortunately, the driver of the other car, 42-year-old Janelle Swenson of Cohasset, was pronounced dead on the scene. We are working to learn more on this situation, and we'll have those updates and more news on our website, northernnewsnow.com. That's all for me today. Unfortunate to start off with some somber news for today, but I did hear that it's going to be a gorgeous day as well, so hopefully we can look forward to that.
0: I am indeed in doing that, and you too. Have a good rest of the day. Back at you again tomorrow morning.
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0: All right, time to find out things that happened on this day in history. We can go back to 1814. It was on this date, during the War of 1812 between the U.S. and England, that British troops entered Washington, D.C., burning many public buildings, including the White House. Cornelius Swartout patented the waffle iron on this date in 1869, and thus it is National Waffle Day today. Thomas Edison applying for a patent for the motion picture camera in 1891 on this date. Construction of the Panama Canal began in 1909. In 1946, a girl named Norma Jean Baker signed a contract with 20th Century Fox. She later changed her name to Marilyn Monroe, and the rest is history. 1963 on this date, the Little League World Series covered for the first time on TV by the ABC Wide World of Sports. Waylon Jennings arrested on cocaine charges on this date in 1977. Just before the run-in with the law, he was named an honorary police chief in Nashville. The Facts of Life making its debut on NBC on this date in 1979. That TV show lasted 10 seasons, making it one of the longest-running sitcoms of the 80s. Dino Ciccarelli, a Minnesota North Star at the time in 1988, became the first hockey player to serve jail time for a penalty on the ice. He was sentenced to 24 hours in jail and fined $1,000 for hitting another player with a stick. He only stayed behind bars, by the way, for 2 hours. And it was on this date in 1992 that Hurricane Andrew, with 165-mile-an-hour winds, smashed into South Florida, caused a record billions of dollars in damage and numerous deaths. President Bush declaring Southern Florida a federal disaster area after Hurricane Andrew. Just some of the things that happened on this day in history. We're at 741.
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21: Ashton Gentry was helped off the field over the weekend after a lower body injury that was speculated to be a knee. The team huddled together, prayed, and all looked bleak for Las Vegas. Ah, well, all good. Turns out just a scare during practice where he awkwardly landed and sprained an ankle. Gentry could be back for week one of the regular season. That's good news. I'm Drake Toll.
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0: We are getting together here on a Monday morning at 7:45. Sunshine, expecting the highs in the 70s today. Southeasterly breeze could keep it a bit cooler by the lake.
28: Love is but a song we sing. 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
0: The CW Network will no longer be airing the Miss USA and Miss Teen USA pageants in Miami. Miss Teen USA was set to air on the CW this coming Wednesday, followed by Miss USA on Thursday. But both pageants will now be streaming instead on the Queen Beauty Network from 7 o'clock until 9 our time. The CW did not explain why the network dropped the competitions from their lineup. The network previously aired the pageants in 2023 and 2024 after securing a three-year broadcast deal. But if you're a fan of Miss USA or Miss Teen USA, you won't find them on the CW. You'll have to go, stream the Queen Beauty Network. 7:47 now at KDAL.
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27: 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A reminder that 90% of storm-related damage cannot be seen from the ground. 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
0: Got another recall to tell you about. This one is for dog food. Apparently, dog owners are being warned to check their pet food after thousands of cases of canned dog food sold in the U.S. and Canada. Recalled over possible metal contamination. The Food and Drug Administration says From Family Foods recalling about 5,800 cases of wet dog food products after receiving complaints about metal contamination. The recall covers about 4,000 cases of turkey wet dog food and nearly 2,000 cases of Diner Classics meatloaf wet dog food. Products were distributed through pet stores and online retailers across the U.S. and Canada. To this point, no illness or injuries reported for the dogs that have been consuming that particular food. Coming up on 7:51 here at KDAL, we'll be checking the weather forecast with meteorologist Brandon Pham. That'll be coming up.
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2: All right, let's join Brendan Pham, the weatherman, meteorologist at Northern News Now, and get that weather forecast. Hey, Brendan.
3: Hey, good morning. How's it going over there?
2: Going pretty nice. Sunshine this morning, a cool start, but it looks like a nice day on the way.
3: Yeah, I think this morning Superior dropped down into the upper 30s this morning. Yeah, it was, you know, pretty chilly over there.
2: Yeah.
3: Down by the immediate water, it was in the 50s, and then up on top of the hills, it was into the 40s. So a decent cool morning we had over the, not even just this morning, but also yesterday morning was pretty cool as well. But yeah, the sunshine looks to be continuing pretty much the whole entire day for today. We will see a few high-level clouds moving on in. In fact, they already are. But I mean, if you just looked outside the window, you'd be like, oh, it's not really affecting the sun. So that, again, that's going to be the theme for today. Lots of high-level cloud cover moving on in by this afternoon, really during the evening hours. Then we might start to cloud up a decent amount as our next system begins to work its way in. By the time we get to tomorrow, I anticipate some rain or thunder shower activity during the morning, really starting during the pre-dawn hours, earlier for north parts of northwestern portions of the Northland. So up towards International Falls, they could see rain as early as, say, 1 or 2 a.m., and it would be into the Twin Ports sometime between 4, 5, or 6 a.m. for tomorrow. So that's the, kind of the first initial push of some rain or thunder shower activity. Then I'm anticipating some midday break between about 9 a.m. through the lunchtime hour. And then soon after that, after about 2 p.m., then we'll start to see some scattered thunderstorms beginning to develop across the area. And some of those might be on the stronger side. You know, they're, the conditions for some severe weather is on the table. And it looks like hail is probably going to be the biggest concern for tomorrow, but otherwise, again, it's a pretty low-end chance that we'll see much of a widespread severe weather outbreak. So we'll just watch for the weather tomorrow. In terms of temperatures today, we'll be seasonably into the 70s for most of the region, 60s down by the water with a little bit of a lake breeze. Tomorrow, we'll start to see a slightly stronger lake breeze, but winds will be out of the south or inland zone, so we'll see some warmer air. And also, the humidity is going to tick up tomorrow as well. So it actually might be a little bit more humid and noticeable by the time we get to tomorrow during the late morning, even during the afternoon when the sun comes on out. So tomorrow might be into the 80s for a good chunk of the inland areas. So still a little bit cooler down by the lake. And then on Wednesday, we'll see lingering scattered showers with highs back into the 60s and 70s. Thursday and Friday looks to be dry, once again, with mostly sunny skies.
2: Well, finally, some much-needed rain maybe tomorrow, it sounds like.
3: Yeah, and rainfall totals range from, I mean, if areas completely dodge out on the thunderstorms tomorrow, because it's going to be more so on the scattered side, it's probably not going to amount to very much. But with the thunderstorms, you know, if they move over the same location, I mean, I could easily see over half an inch, maybe an inch worth of rain. It'll kind of be, again, hit or miss. Some areas will get absolutely nothing. Some areas will get doused with a lot.
2: That sounds pretty typical to what's been happening all year long. Hey, thanks, Brendan. We'll catch you again tomorrow. 7:55 already at KDAL.
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2: 7:56 here on a Monday morning. We got sunshine, 48 over the hill, 52 downtown, 40 Superior, 42 in Hibbing this morning. Jenna joins us now from the Alzheimer's Association. Good morning, Jenna.
7: Good morning. Thanks
2: Long
7: for having me.
2: Long time no see. Good to have you along.
7: Thank you.
2: We got lots going on here with the Alzheimer's Association yet this month, and of course, leading up to the big walk in
7: the
2: October.
7: Big walk is coming up October 3rd on Saturday. 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
7: 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Bent Paddles having a fundraiser from 4 to 7, so come see us down there, sign up your team, learn more about the walk.
2: Okay. Always good. I got something special at the YMCA in Superior, I noticed.
7: We do this week. 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We've got a class coming up called Building Brain Healthy Habits this Wednesday at noon. And so if you're wondering about what ways to reduce those risk factors for dementia or Alzheimer's disease, come out to the class at noon at the Superior YMCA. 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
2: We'll catch you again soon. 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
11: NBC News Radio, I'm Michael Kastner. The U.S. is prepping restrictive new sanctions on Iran. Treasury Secretary Scott Bessent says he'll hold a news conference today to lay out the economic pressures the administration plans to impose on Iran and its key allies. President Trump says Canada is to blame for trade tensions between the two countries. In a post on Truth Social early Sunday, the president wrote that Canada wants the benefits of being a state without being one, and adds that the country has charged farmers massive amounts of tariffs for many years. This comes after U.S. tariffs against a wide range of Canadian goods went into effect early Saturday after negotiators from both sides failed to reach an agreement. Canadian Prime Minister Mark Carney called the whole thing a bad deal and said America has changed.
12: Canadian exports to the United States lower costs for American families. In contrast, tariffs are taxes. Taxes which are ultimately paid by U.S. consumers.
11: The former sheriff's deputy convicted of killing Sonia Massey in her Springfield, Illinois home has died. More from Perry Williams.
13: His attorney announced he died in prison yesterday. He was sentenced to 20 years behind bars after he was found guilty last October of second-degree murder. Authorities say the former deputy shot and killed Massey, who was unarmed in July 2024 after she called 911. Grayson was denied an early medical release last month after being diagnosed with cancer.
11: Senator Chris Van Hollen is considering a 2028 White House run. Appearing on NBC's Meet the Press, the Maryland Democrat said he's kicking the tires on a potential run for the highest office. With uncertainty with Canada and Iran, stock futures are in the red. Michael Kastner, NBC News Radio.
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11: The top Democrat in the House and a top outside advisor to the Trump administration are reportedly looking for common ground. More from Natalie Migliore.
16: House Minority Leader Hakeem Jeffries recently met with President Trump's son-in-law Jared Kushner in Manhattan to look for possible areas of cooperation. There were no exact details about what was discussed, but sources told the New York Times part of the discussion focused on housing, immigration, and cost of living issues. The meeting, which reportedly happened in recent weeks, comes ahead of a critical midterm election to determine which party will control Congress for the remainder of Trump's term.
11: Two former Phoenix, Arizona police officers are facing felony charges following

0: variety of charges, including kidnapping, aggravated assault, robbery, and tampering with evidence. The Freedom 250 Grand Prix rolled through the streets of the nation's capital over the weekend. The race that started and finished in front of the U.S. Capitol featured seven turns around the National Mall for a total of 147 laps. President Trump and First Lady Melania Trump took a ceremonial lap around the course before the race. Michael Kastner, NBC News Radio.
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2: Minnesota News Network, I'm Tasha Radel. With all the controversy surrounding flock cameras and license plate readers, DFL State Representative Brad Tapke of Shakopee says he will reintroduce his bill protecting Minnesotans' private data. Tapke says that the cameras have shown to be helpful to law enforcement, but
3: it's very clear right now that our private data is being illegally accessed and misused by other entities, and we just can't have that. And if we cannot protect Minnesotans' private data, these should absolutely be banned.
2: Tapke's legislation last session didn't get out of committee because Republicans blocked it. Fire crews in northeastern Minnesota are now nearing full containment of the campfire. Officials say control lines now surround about 97% of the fire's perimeter and are expected to prevent further spreading. Crews are demobilizing at the campfire and shifting personnel towards larger fires along the Echo Trail. The combined Thumb and Wolfpack fire is about 51% contained, while the Bear Trap and Sioux fires are 55% and 76% contained, respectively. The Little Knife fire remains 90% contained, as the total firefighting force falls to nearly 600 personnel. Regents Hospital EMS medical team is ready for the Minnesota State Fair. Dr. Aaron Burnett, medicine director for Regents Hospital Emergency Medical Services and the state's EMS medical director, says crews will be fully staffed to handle everything from minor injuries to medical emergencies.
4: We have nurses, the majority of which have ER and ICU experience. We also have paramedic and EMTs. And so we really have the full spectrum of care. We have physicians from Regents Emergency Department that are on call for the duration of the fair. And then we partner with the St. Paul Fire Department for any patients that might need a trip to the hospital.
2: This is MNN.
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2: In other headlines, a national teachers union is boycotting Target over its silence during Minnesota's ICE surge. The American Federation of Teachers is coordinating the campaign with the AFL-CIO, which represents approximately 15 million workers across the country. Members are being urged to skip Target during back-to-school shopping and spend their money with local retailers. Researchers say prescribed fire remains an important force management tool. University of Oregon Assistant Professor Heidi Kuber Stern says one common misconception is that burns are primarily targeting trees.
12: Most of what's burning in a forest fire is not live trees, it's dead material on the forest floor. And so that's what we're removing. And I think that understanding that allows us to choose the time and place for fire and understanding that it's not about burning a lot of trees, it's really about burying that material on the forest floor.
2: Kuber Stern says reducing that fuel can help forests better withstand future wildfires. This is MNN.
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2: About 45,000 fewer Wisconsinites are enrolled in Affordable Care Act Marketplace health plans after enhanced federal tax subsidies expired late last year. New data from Health News and Policy Organization KFF shows enrollment dropped 16% from a peak of more than 306,000 to about 245,000 people. Many consumers citing rising costs as the reason for dropping or changing coverage. Health experts warn a growing number of uninsured patients could increase financial pressure on hospitals and drive up costs across the healthcare system. Sean Maloney, Wisconsin Radio Network.
1: New Berlin Mayor Dave Ahmond is under fire for posting anti-Muslim jokes and memes on his personal social media feeds. Mayor Ahmond released a statement saying he was simply sharing matters of public concern and adds that he supports all faiths to practice their religion. 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
9: Mostly sunny today. We'll be in the upper 70s with a light southeasterly wind. Partly cloudy this evening. Could see some showers, maybe a thunderstorm after midnight tonight. That chance continues on Tuesday with a high in the low 80s, at least inland tomorrow. And then Wednesday, mostly sunny. 20% chance of lingering showers with highs in the middle 70s. Right now, 54 at the airport. 55 here in downtown Duluth. 47 in Superior. 48 in Hibbing. And winds are calm.
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9: All right, it's hour three of the morning show here on KDAL. Nobody told me it was going to be picture day today.
12: Pictures. I didn't know it was picture day either.
9: Up, yeah, or
12: right?
9: Something.
13: It's class pictures day today.
12: Yeah.
13: Guys.
9: Yeah. So it is. I don't know. We're getting our picture taken over and over again here for some reason or
13: another. Well, you know, they like it.
9: Is that what it is? All right. Neil Atkins is here because it's Monday, and Neil is here every Monday, Wednesday, and Friday about this time. So,
13: just
9: hiya, Neil.
13: Just because of all of you.
9: Yeah? Okay.
13: That's it.
9: Did you find a place to park this morning?
13: Well,
9: is that situation still in flux?
13: Well, it actually, the spot that I usually park in down below, somebody else is in there. So with a little black sedan, they parked there. Wow. And, of course, the street here is knocked off on the avenue. So I had to go through all the way through the alley, past the casino, down in front. I did not get drawn in to play blackjack or anything like that.
9: Well, you got your steps in this morning then, walking from there to here.
13: I was able to park out in front of the building.
9: Oh, all right.
13: Because there was no parking.
9: I thought you parked over by the casino.
12: What a mess.
13: No, nothing on the avenue.
9: Yeah, they got a big hole in the street here, and nobody's been working on it for the last couple days.
13: What?
9: So. Yeah, it's just a big hole with a fence around it now.
13: Right. Some sort of utility work. Now, a couple of years ago, they redid that street.
9: Oh, yeah. Yeah, it ripped it up a couple of times.
12: I suspectify this is at least three times that street's been dug up in the last 6 years.
9: Yeah.
13: Oh, yeah.
9: And it may not
12: be
9: the last.
12: The big construction was 2020. We figured it out. Like 2021, I think.
13: Remember when the storms came down and it washed all kinds of...
12: I totally remember that.
13: Washed it all the
12: way. I was standing here watching it happen. Yeah.
9: That's why they put some little berms around the hole, I noticed, from
13: that year. They had to shut down Superior Street. All the dirt and sand swished down there, so they'd shut down, come in.
12: That was crazy.
13: Then they figured out you got to put the berms there.
9: Right. So now it'll direct the water away from the hole anyway. If we do get rain, and boy, it's
12: been it ever rains,
9: hard to come by rain lately.
12: I'm not watering my yard every night, which is great.
9: Mowed just a little portion of it over the weekend, but the rest was dead.
12: I might not mow again. I don't know.
9: No.
12: It's not looking very good right now.
9: Well, the weeds are growing well. I noticed that.
13: The problem is that you've got, you got a nice little patch here, and then a bunch of random weeds.
12: Right.
13: So what do? Yep. You go out with the weed whacker?
12: That's what the weed whacker.
9: I took the mower and just went around wherever it was growing.
12: No, and then they've asked us to conserve water a little bit, which is fine. I have no problem doing that, but I'm gonna water my flowers before I water my lawn.
9: Well, true. First,
12: I paid a lot more for my flowers than I did for my lawn at this point in time.
13: What kind of flowers do you have?
12: All sorts of different kinds.
9: Wow.
13: We have some nice wild ones that are growing down by the lake.
12: My phone at this point is pictures of it's all the memes I see on the internet that I think are funny, and then pictures of flowers.
13: There you go.
9: I have not watered my flowers the entire summer, and they're looking great.
13: Well, they must like you. Huh?
9: Yeah.
12: That's got to be it.
13: Do you sing to them in the morning?
9: They're artificial flowers. That's the way to go.
12: Or they're not real, one or the other, yeah.
9: Well, yeah. All right, Bruce, your music is going, so let's do sports.
12: We can certainly we can certainly do that. Football.
9: Yeah.
12: Final week of the preseason is here.
9: Ooh.
12: I could not be more excited.
9: right.
12: That was a difficult thing to... Mm-hmm. To work through that. Oof. Watching preseason football over
9: the
12: weekend.
9: It's down to only three. It used to be four preseason games.
12: Yeah, it's going to be down. Eventually, it's going to be two because they're going to go to an 18-game regular season. And when they do that, they're going to go to two preseason games.
9: All right.
13: Now, do they don't hit each other as hard as they normally
12: do. Oh, no. Patrick Surtain put a whooping on Christian Watson at one point Friday night. A clean hit. Mm-hmm. But he hit him. Yeah. They're not afraid to hit. It's good for them. It's good to get that. Yeah. To feel that contact a little bit.
13: Yeah.
12: Obviously, you're not hitting as hard, but you're still hitting pretty hard.
9: Well, plus you got these guys in the bubble who want to show what they can do. And
12: there's
9: team.
12: That.
9: Sure.
12: Yeah.
13: There you go.
9: So they're going to.
12: And you got some older guys, the Patrick Surtains of the world, no spring chicken, been around for a while, still very good at what he does, but he wants to show, hey, I'm willing to do this. You have to be too.
13: So they haven't gotten to touch football yet in the pregame.
12: No. The Packers, a couple of injuries out of their Friday win over the Denver Broncos. Nothing of great significance. Defensive lineman Warren Brinson injured his calf in pregame warmups. They held him out of the game. It's described as a tweak, and his absence mostly precautionary. Cornerback Brandon Cisse, who's worked himself into the starting lineup, injured his knee on a special teams play Friday, but said his exit after six snaps was precautionary. He said he's fine. Wide receiver Savion Williams injured an ankle, just got a handful of snaps in Denver. So that's something to watch because he had an ankle last year that nagged him for much of the campaign. Edge rusher Colin Oliver, a new calf injury, played six snaps. He is competing at a pretty important position for Green Bay, so his absence will be significant. Wide receiver J. Michael Sturdivant, evaluated for a concussion, was wobbly getting up from a catch, ended up playing just nine snaps. So we'll see if there's any updates from head coach Matt LaFleur as the Packers reconvene for practice today. Their final open practice of training camp is a joint practice with the Arizona Cardinals on Wednesday. They'll take on the Cardinals on Friday to wrap up the preseason at Lambeau Field, 7 o'clock on AM 710. The Vikings, perhaps a now quarterback controversy for the backup role. J.J. McCarthy outplayed again by Carson Wentz in Saturday's 13-3 loss to the Baltimore Ravens. It does bear watching. If Wentz is QB2, which I think at this point he is, does J.J. McCarthy get traded is the question that I would have.
9: Does anybody want to move him? Be the other
12: somebody
9: question.
12: Somebody will take him. He's okay, young. Right. I can fix him.
9: Okay, good.
12: A lot of coaches are going to think that.
9: Well, he needs some fixing, apparently.
12: Yeah. Surprising turn of events. Mark Lurie selling his majority stake in the Timberwolves on Friday to American businessman Mark Stad. He explained the decision Saturday on Instagram, saying he believed it was time to focus on a startup company, Wonder, as it prepares to go public next year. Lurie emphasized he expects to remain an owner and continue to work with Stad and co-owner Alex Rodriguez. Stad reportedly valued the majority stake he has bought, but reportedly valued at $4.5 billion.
9: Is that all?
12: The Timberwolves have tripled in value since Glenn Taylor decided to sell him in 2021.
9: Unreal.
12: Rodriguez expected to remain in a front-facing role with the Timberwolves. He and Lurie originally purchased a minority share in 2021, gained full control last year from longtime owner Glenn Taylor. For his part, A-Rod wrote on X that he is energized and excited to move forward with Stad as his partner. Minnesota United breaks a four-month winless streak in Major League Soccer, beating San Jose Saturday 5-1, two goals for Kelvin Yeboah. Minnesota winning in MLS play for the first time since May 2nd. They'll be home to face Orlando on Saturday night. And a college hockey player hospitalized after collapsing during an outdoor workout in Arizona on Thursday. The Arizona State player, who the school has chosen not to identify because of privacy concerns, collapsed on Thursday morning in Tempe, was rushed to a hospital where as of yesterday he remains. Temperatures were in the 90s when first responders were called at 8:31 a.m. on Thursday. Arizona State has not said if the workout was team sanctioned. However, Thursday was the first day that workouts could be sanctioned by the team because it was the first day of classes at Arizona State.
9: It has been hot over the whole southern part of the country, really. So,
13: well, that's at 8 in the morning?
12: 8:30 in the morning, so temporary in the 90s.
13: So by the time it's about 1:16 in the afternoon.
9: Yeah, right.
12: Yeah.
13: Higher. Oof.
9: Let's get out and work out in the morning when it's only 90. Don't get out and
12: heat. It is a dry heat. We don't know the circumstances, the intensity of the workout, the condition of the player. Hopefully everything will turn out okay.
9: All right. Bruce Siski show this morning after news at 10. What do you got going today, Bruce?
12: I'll wrap up our UMB football season preview with head coach Kurt Wiese and also hear from longtime UMB soccer coach Greg Kane this morning.
9: All right, it is 8:23. The morning show continues after this.
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9: Just down the street from Duluth, Ashland, Wisconsin. We're at 8:26 now at KDAL. Got the morning show going strong. We lost actress Shelley Fabre over the weekend. She died at the age of 82, starred as the teenage daughter on the Donna Reed Show. She was Mary Stone in that show. Decades later, another major role as the coach girlfriend on the ABC sitcom Coach. She also starred in three films with Elvis and recorded a number one song with 1962's Johnny Angel.
13: Johnny Angel.
9: Yeah. So there you go. She died in Los Angeles over the weekend, surrounded by loved ones, including her husband, actor Mike Farrell from MASH fame.
13: Yeah, he was in the MASH series. I remember her back in the day and then her music career.
9: Mm-hmm.
13: But
9: a short one. But all the teenage stars back in the 60s had a cut of record that was pretty much mandatory. See if they get some...
13: Well, remember Ricky Nelson and Ozzy and Harriet?
9: Yeah, always sang a song.
13: They close every show with him singing a song.
9: Yep.
13: So it's...
9: All right, believe it or not, COVID-19 back in the news. Apparently there is a summer surge of COVID cases in the U.S. Centers for Disease Control says infections are on the rise in pretty much every state. Biggest uptick, those in the South and West. Data is collected through wastewater, and it shows that cases seem to be lower this time than it was last time at this year, but have more than doubled since July. So there you go. How would you like that job?
13: Wastewater?
9: You can detect diseases in the wastewater.
13: Well, I suppose.
9: Sample,
13: the
9: usually before people go to the doctor, they can tell you're sick.
13: Right?
9: That's a job I wouldn't want.
13: Well, now they're talking about diseases offer clues to the next pandemic. So
9: they're
13: talking about that.
9: Got to be another one of those kind
13: headline in the Minneapolis newspaper this morning.
9: Wow.
13: And by the way, are you familiar with Flock?
9: Well,
13: the Flock cameras.
9: There's not too many of them left anymore. People are dropping them like crazy.
13: Well, they're talking about dropping them here and there, and St. Cloud people are all up in arms. In
9: mostly
13: St.
9: because some of the people are misusing them, actually. But I guess that's the biggest reason.
13: Well, there's always going to be
9: your privacy issue.
13: Yeah, misuse. But the issue is the automated cameras taking a picture. Mm-hmm. Of your vehicle, and all of a sudden now you're getting a ticket in the mail. I think that riles up people. Normally, if you get pinched by the police and pulled over, you know you've done wrong. Now, what if it's... Here's the problem with these cameras, and I know that they brought it up.
9: Yeah. Well, there is quite a bit. I mean, the toll roads, I noticed, do that now. You don't even have to go through a toll booth. You just zip on through. It takes a picture of your license plate, and you get a bill in the mail.
13: Well, and that that happened to me. My son, I got him a vehicle, and he moved out to Colorado Springs.
9: Yeah.
13: And all of a sudden, I get a bill in the mail from one of those toll roads that he ran and didn't pay.
9: Right.
13: And so I had to pay. And, of course, it wasn't the buck or 50 cents. So it was 18 bucks. So I had to write a check out.
9: Oh, my goodness.
13: But that was there.
9: Yeah.
13: Here's the problem. In my case, now, the car was still in my name. I'd given it to my son. He had not transferred the registration. Mm-hmm. He's driving it. They take a picture of it. I get the ticket.
9: Right.
13: So Aunt Mary gives her niece, Susie, the vehicle to go and pick up groceries.
9: Yeah.
13: And Susie runs a red light. Aunt Mary gets the ticket, not Susie. And this is the issue here. Yeah. Obviously, the learning lesson is Aunt Mary doesn't loan the vehicle to Susie anymore, or my son.
9: Yeah.
13: But the problem is you've got a whole bunch of people using vehicles out there.
9: Right.
13: And people getting tickets that don't deserve them. And I think that's part of the problem.
9: Well, what they could do then is take a picture of the driver, too, I suppose.
13: Now you've got to be taking it in from the front.
9: Right.
13: And I don't know if they're taking them in the front or
9: the rear.
13: Yeah,
9: that's an even bigger invasion of privacy.
13: And, of course, there's been some abuse because now you had people tracking people that they shouldn't have been tracking people.
9: Yeah, that's the issue.
13: And it's not all like the FBI on TV and in Chicago. What is the Chicago show? Chicago PD or
9: I don't know. Whatever it is. A million of those shows on.
13: But what's interesting is there is an arousal on all this of people not too happy with this.
9: Yeah.
13: Now, when I see somebody running a red light or speeding terribly high, I always wish that there was a police officer nearby to get that person.
9: Right.
13: Most of the time when you see infractions like that, that never happens.
9: Now you don't have to have a cop on the corner. There's a picture of the scoff law right there.
13: The problem is that it could be you.
9: Well, true.
13: It could be the next one that the cute little picture is taken.
9: So don't go, you know, disobeying the law, I guess. Go ahead and stop at that stop sign or the red light.
13: So what the deal is you put them up and say cameras
9: in use or something?
13: You put on all the stoplights up there. Here it goes. You are on candid camera, okay? Right.
9: So they used to have signs back in the day with, you know, radar in use.
13: Radar in use.
9: Yeah.
13: But now if you had at all the intersections, cameras. Mm-hmm. But what if they're not turned on, but the people think they're there?
9: Well,
13: so now if people think they're going to get pinched, maybe they'll obey the laws a little bit better, and they really aren't using them. But then if they find out that they're really not using them, they're not going to care. So then you have to go and use them and snare a bunch of people to get them in compliance. It's just like the little speed traps.
9: Right.
13: When everybody knows that there, you know, there was some law enforcement agencies around the country that would have a squad park somewhere on the side of the road. Everybody would slow down because they'd see the officer in it. Well, it turned out it was a mannequin.
9: Yeah.
13: But they were fooling everybody until people found out that it truly was a mannequin.
9: Then they better get a real cop in there for a while just to get them.
13: Well, then all of a sudden they've got a real cop in there.
9: That'll work, tickets, so. All right.
13: Oh, boy, I'll tell you.
9: It's kind of interesting. Of course, there's pretty much a camera at every intersection now anyway, just to keep an eye on what's going on. But
13: well, they do retrieve that, and if there's accidents or anything like that, then...
9: And everybody seems to have a ring camera or something at their homes, which keeps an eye on the roads, too. Cops can always use those for tracking people that are being wanted or whatever.
13: Yeah, a lot of people are doing those in areas that you're close to the street.
9: Yeah, no matter where you are, you're on camera pretty much.
13: Where I live, it would be
9: a little tougher there,
13: tracking animals or somebody sneaking around, you know, to burglarize or something like that.
9: All right. Another thing that the police are using lately, I noticed, are these big signs that will track your speed and show you how fast you're going.
13: Yep.
9: And that tends to work, I guess, according to the police, to keep the speeds down a bit.
13: Well, I see it, let's see, on Arrowhead Road, they have one going towards Kenwood Avenue, and you see people slowing down significantly there.
9: And speed limit is, and you're doing that, and my goodness, really?
13: Yep.
9: Slow down.
13: In Hermantown, they've got one on Hermantown on the, no. I think it's on the Haines Road they've got one, or maybe it's on the Stebner Road. And all of a sudden, up ahead, I see the red and blue lights going off, and I'm thinking, well, somebody's pulled over. Well, it turned out to be the speed light.
9: Oh.
13: So if you're at or within a mile or two above the posted limit or under, it doesn't go off. But but you still see what your speed is. But if you're a little bit over, all of a sudden the red lights and the blue lights are going off, and you better hit that brake there, baby.
9: And those things are portable. You could, move them around wherever you want, wherever the speed limit might be.
13: They're trailered, and the one in Hermantown, I think it looked like it was powered by solar.
9: Ah, very good. Don't even have to plug it in, for crying out loud.
13: That's it.
9: All right, we're at 8:34. We'll take another break and be back.
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9: And we are back. The morning show here on KDAL. Had the story earlier, but get your reaction. The percentage of Americans who admit to smoking marijuana now at an all-time high.
31: Woohoo!
9: New Gallup shows 17% of adults say they smoke marijuana, a number more than doubled since 2013. Another 15% say they consume marijuana edibles. Survey also found that pot smokers tend to be less educated, less religious, and make less money. Additionally, 11% of Americans, according to the Gallup poll, say they smoke cigarettes. And that is down from numbers that were once as high as 45%. I mean, almost half the people smoked back in the day. Now just 11% still have that habit.
13: All I can say to you, Dave, is
3: Don't Bogart that joint, my friend. Pass it over to me.
4: Ah, very good. There you go. All right.
3: Well, I'm not a weed. I'm not a weed guy, so that's...
4: Well, neither am I. I certainly tried it back in the day, as a lot of people did, but it wasn't my thing, so I did not.
3: So what's interesting about the whole smoking deal, aside from weed, which is the rage right now, I watched a movie the other night on a John Wayne movie.
4: Really?
3: And it was a 1954 John Wayne movie, and he was a pilot on a commercial airliner that got into trouble over the Pacific. But they all smoke. Here they all are, and the captain, light me up there, baby, and everybody's smoking.
4: Well, even in the cabin you could smoke back
3: then,
4: in the
3: back
4: day.
3: In the day.
4: Right.
3: But that day, back in the 50s, if you watch TV shows, every once in a while I'll watch an old rerun for Perry Mason.
4: Yeah.
3: It's on late at night. And they're smoking all the time.
4: Oh, yeah.
3: And except in the courtroom. You can't smoke in the courtroom.
4: Ah, okay.
3: But, they're smoking. They're giving each other, here's a cigarette there, Dave. Oh, sure, I'll take it. I'll light you up there, baby. It made it look like it was a harmless deal that everybody smoked.
4: There were ads saying the doctors recommend
3: Winston, Cools
4: or whatever,
3: or Lucky Strikes. Most doctors recommend it. And I remember going to the doctor way back when I was a kid, and here's the doctor smoking a cigarette.
4: Right.
3: He's doing the exam.
4: I remember being in the hospital to my bunkmate or whatever in the same room smoking like a chimney, for crying out loud.
3: Better not have any oxygen.
4: In the hospital at the time. So
3: They did.
4: You could smoke anywhere and everywhere, pretty much.
3: And it was so funny is when we go to restaurants, you'd say, I want to sit in the non-smoking section.
4: Yeah, well,
3: so you think about that. Here you are in the non-smoke. So where's the exchange, air exchange unit?
4: Yeah, it's just, not. It filters all through the whole restaurant.
3: Yeah, right? Smoke everywhere. But now it's price-wise, the pack of cigarettes is well over $10 a pack.
4: Are you kidding? Well, I haven't even looked lately. But
3: that's a cheap one.
4: Oh, wow.
3: Yep.
4: So that's what finally did me in for smoking was the price. It just kept going up, and I couldn't afford it anymore.
3: Well, unfortunately, the people that are smoking are the ones that can least afford it many cases. And that's...
4: But those things are addictive, and once you get hooked, it's pretty tough to put them down, I'll tell you.
3: Well, it is interesting if they're saying about 11% now of the nation are smokers, and just a few years ago it was 21%, 20-some percent. And as you say, back in the day, it was almost
4: 40,
3: half.
4: Yeah, 47%, I think, something like that.
3: But, I remember back in the high school days, there was a bunch of kids that had go out and sneak around and between classes and smoke one in the alley, and then you'd have one of the teachers out there trying to ramrod them and catch them all and that sort of thing.
4: They'd be smoking in the boys' room. Remember that song?
3: Well, I'm glad it's down, but you have the whole marijuana statistics are pretty interesting. They're still trying to get a handle on how much makes you impaired if you're ingesting THC, which is the chemical that gets you high, and how much of that do they monitor? And obviously, if you get picked up and you can't do the dexterity tests, you're over the edge and off you go. So I don't think they have a reliable on-the-spot method of, for instance, you've got the breathalyzer that on-the-spot you can tell whether or not a person has had too much alcohol. I don't know if they've really got a real reliable one that works. Obviously, a blood test, if you're taken in and you're impaired, and they do a blood test on you, they'll find the THC in your system.
4: Wow.
3: Or other chemicals. Unfortunately, most people that get nailed on this stuff don't just have marijuana in their system.
4: There's a whole drugstore of drugs in there.
3: Well, yeah, a lot of people, they're drinking alcohol and smoking weed at the same time. So
4: yikes. All right, we'll take another break. 8:44. It's the morning show here on KDAL, a Monday morning edition.
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4: Yes, indeed. We are back. Wall Street this morning. What do you figure, Neil? How's it opening up?
13: Unfortunately, down.
4: Yeah. Well, actually, you could have went either way.
13: A mixed bag?
4: It's a mixed bag. S&P 500, NASDAQ both lower. Dow Jones slightly higher at the opening bell.
13: A little action there.
4: Yeah, there's, I don't know, you got the problem, I guess, with, war with Canada again. As Canadian Prime Minister Mark Carney now says, Canada is at war with the U.S. after trade talks collapsed. U.S. tariffs against a wide range of Canadian goods went into effect early Saturday after negotiators from both sides failed to reach an agreement. Carney gave a speech to Canadians, called the U.S. terms a bad deal, claimed America has changed and that sometimes its signature is written in pencil. Carney also said, we're not prepared to compromise Canada's sovereignty, and added, you're at war when you're attacked, and we got attacked.
13: Well, I'll tell you.
4: President, meanwhile, says that Canada's acting like a state, even though it's not one.
13: Well, I can see the cargo planes now from the U.S. flying over Canadian cities, dropping cheap American beer. Free beer for the Canadians. That ought to change things for Carney up there. You know how expensive it is for a case of beer up there?
4: I haven't the slightest.
13: Much more than here.
4: Really?
13: And it's all pretty regulated.
4: Well, they got Canadian beer up there. I mean, that's
13: Canadian beer. It's for Canadian beer is pretty expensive. It's pricier than U.S. beer.
4: Oh,
13: when you go out there to buy it.
4: Oh, okay. I didn't
13: even know. With the discount.
4: Oh.
13: So, and you know, buying booze up there is expensive. They really regulate the alcohol, tobacco industries in Canada, and they were the ones well before the U.S.
4: Mm-hmm.
13: as far as cigarettes, which had high prices for cigarettes there.
4: Okay.
13: And beer and liquor prices were generally higher than here. But if you wanted a good case of Canadian beer, you could always buy one up there and bring it back. You were allowed to cross the border with a case of beer and not get extra taxes. I don't know what Trump is up to on all that now. But it has affected some tourism back and forth.
4: Mm-hmm.
13: Friend of mine was up there fishing in June, and somebody at a restaurant, and he went out and somebody had keyed his truck.
4: Oh, are you kidding?
13: You damn Americans. Yeah. So,
4: all right.
13: So you just don't know. But
4: meantime, we welcome all the Canadian visitors here.
13: Come on
4: Twin Ports.
13: We'll see you. Don't stay away.
4: But. You can spend all the Canadian money you'd like down here. We'll be happy. All right. White House says Iran is about to be hit with the toughest sanctions in history. Treasury Secretary said he will hold a news conference later today outlining the stepped-up economic pressures that the administration is going to impose on Iran and its key allies. I thought they were already pressuring them, but this is going to be even more, apparently.
13: Now, I don't know what's going to happen.
4: Whether that will work or not, we don't know.
13: The administration's getting a lot of criticism, obviously, no matter what they do. If they weren't doing anything on Iran, they'd be criticized, and now they're doing something which doesn't seem to have dramatically worked, but they do have oil flowing in the Straits of Hormuz there.
4: Really?
13: They are
4: good.
13: Escorting tankers with U.S. warships.
4: Okay.
13: So there is a flow, and they're actually closer to Oman, which is on the Arabian Peninsula.
4: Oh, I see.
13: They're going in there as close as they can to their waters. Wow. Of course, the problem is Iran says, we own the straits. No, they don't.
4: Well, of course not.
13: You've got two nations there on each side of the strait, Iran and Oman. And that means that down the middle line, it should be neutral. It's just like who owns Lake Superior.
4: Right.
13: Part of Lake Superior is in Canadian waters, and part is in U.S. waters.
4: And so part in Minnesota, part in Wisconsin.
13: That's it.
4: Yeah.
13: So
4: part in Michigan.
13: It's all around there.
4: Yeah.
13: But
4: everybody owns a piece of it, I guess.
13: That's right. So, Dave, I've got a nostalgia item for you that going back in history.
4: What happened back in history?
13: Well, this is your favorite musicians, the Buttles.
4: Oh.
13: Played in their first and only concert in the United States. That was in Bloomington, Minnesota. It was
4: their only concert in Minnesota.
13: In Minnesota, August of 1965.
4: Yeah.
13: 30,000 young people showed up, and the girls screaming and going nuts. The headlines were, singing of Beatles provokes mass hysteria.
4: Girls were fainting and screaming.
13: Beatles draw 30,000 at Met Center. And police officers showed up with long 42-inch sticks to quell the crowd, truncheons, and on and on and on.
3: The Beatles were able to perform 11 songs, and that was the deal.
4: All right.
3: It would become a day, and many Twin Cities policemen would never forget. Beatlemania. And
4: 11 songs. Most of them ran about 2.5 minutes max.
3: Yep.
4: So that's not a very long concert that they put on.
3: So one of the Minneapolis police inspector, Donald Dwyer, growled, "Those people are the worst I've ever seen.
4: Oh, boy.
3: Visit the city."
4: Well, I'm sure his mind was changed as groups got a little wilder after the Beatles.
3: It was after this concert was 18 months after their first appearance on the Ed Sullivan Show.
4: Sure.
3: And it was at Shea Stadium. They'd performed at Shea Stadium.
4: Mm-hmm.
3: And they'd already sold millions of albums. And then the movie Help was released in mid-August.
4: Right.
3: And, of course, the hair fashion and all that. Back then, older people thought they were these hippie freaks. And actually, the hair, their hairstyles, the Beatle cut, was shorter than standards today. But back in 1965, it was, oh, my gosh. Yeah.
4: Well, things were much uptighter back in those days.
3: So... What's interesting, now here's the article, the Beatles' hair for men, long for the time and mop-topped, was all the rage, although it was a 2,000-year-old Roman haircut.
4: Right.
3: One writer insisted, going back to the Romans wore the Beatle cut back in the day.
4: You can go back to the 30s, and Mo Howard from the Three Stooges was doing the Beatle cut
3: then.
4: Right,
3: that's right.
4: All right, we're at 8:55, got to take another another break.
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4: All right, wrapping up this hour of the Morning, well, Joe. You're on a Monday.
13: Well, Dave, you missed the quilt show up in Knife River.
4: I know, I did. I'm sorry I did, because you had a pretty good turnout for quilters and quilt buyers.
13: There was about 500 folks that came by throughout the day.
4: That's very nice.
13: Must have been 100 quilts displayed.
4: Okay.
13: And the quilters were having a great time, and beautiful, beautiful quilts. I didn't realize how big quilting really is.
4: Yeah.
13: And how many people are really into it. So we had our Viking ship display up there and sold a few ship items and talked to a lot of people and had some fun.
4: And the weather was beautiful.
13: Turned out nice.
4: All weekend,
13: quite a breeze coming up
4: Really?
13: some good gusts, but it kept it, in the 70s, so it was pretty good.
4: It kept the quilts flapping.
13: Well, a couple of them fell down, and we put them back up again, but it worked out good.
4: Very good. All right, we'll catch you back here on Wednesday. We'll do this again during the 8 o'clock hour in the morning show from KDAL. Every Monday, Wednesday, and Friday, it's Neil Atkins. We get NBC News on the way next, then the final hour of the morning show here on a Monday.

0: And if we cannot protect Minnesotans' private data, these should absolutely be banned.
1: Tapke's legislation last session didn't get out of committee because Republicans blocked it. Fire crews in northeastern Minnesota are now nearing full containment of the campfire. Officials say control lines now surround about 97% of the fire's perimeter and are expected to prevent further spreading. Crews are demobilizing at the campfire and shifting personnel towards larger fires along the Echo Trail. The combined Thumb and Wolfpack fire is about 51% contained, while the Bear Trap and Sioux fires are 55% and 76% contained, respectively. The Little Knife fire remains 90% contained, as a total firefighting force falls to nearly 600 personnel. Regents Hospital EMS medical team is ready for the Minnesota State Fair. Dr. Aaron Burnett, medicine director for Regents Hospital Emergency Medical Services and the state's EMS medical director, says crews will be fully staffed to handle everything from minor injuries to medical emergencies.
2: We have nurses, the majority of which have ER and ICU experience. We also have paramedic and EMTs. And so we really have the full spectrum of care. We have physicians from Regents Emergency Department that are on call for the duration of the fair. And then we partner with the St. Paul Fire Department for any patients that might need a trip to the hospital.
1: This is MNN.
3: What can you get with a ticket to the fair? 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
1: In other headlines, a national teachers union is boycotting Target over its silence during Minnesota's ICE surge. The American Federation of Teachers is coordinating the campaign with the AFL-CIO, which represents approximately 15 million workers across the country. Members are being urged to skip Target during back-to-school shopping and spend their money with local retailers. Researchers say prescribed fire remains an important force management tool. University of Oregon Assistant Professor Heidi Kuber-Stern says one common misconception is that burns are primarily targeting trees.
10: Most of what's burning in a forest fire is not live trees, it's dead material on the forest floor. And so that's what we're removing. And I think that understanding that allows us to choose the time and place for fire and understanding that it's not about burning a lot of trees, it's really about burying that material on the forest floor.
1: Kuber-Stern says reducing that fuel can help forests better withstand future wildfires. 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
11: 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The mayor of New Berlin is facing criticism for posting racist anti-Muslim jokes and memes on his personal social media feeds. A Muslim advocacy group called attention to the post by Mayor Dave Ahmet last week. The messages have since been deleted. The head of the Marquette Law School poll says a supposed social experiment by a group releasing false polling data did not get the attention of reputable agencies. Charles Franklin tells WISN's Upfront data from Median Strategies never crossed his mind when he was handling polling data ahead of the state's primary election.
12: And I don't know of any reputable polling aggregators like Real Clear Politics or the New York Times or 50 Plus One. None of those sites included it in their aggregation of polls.
11: The fake polling was caught after a candidate in the Los Angeles mayor's race posted the outfit's polling data on social media. This is Wisconsin Radio Network.
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5: We'll be mostly sunny. Look for upper 70s, at least inland today. A southeast wind could keep it cooler by the lake. Tonight, partly cloudy, turning mostly cloudy with a chance of showers, maybe in a thunderstorm after midnight. That chance continues tomorrow with highs expected to be in the low 80s. Southerly winds could gust up to 20 miles an hour tomorrow as well. Wednesday, mostly sunny, just a 20% chance of showers. Humid weather, though, highs in the middle 70s on Wednesday. This morning, it's 57 at the airport with a fair sky, 57 downtown, 53 now at the Bong Airport in Superior. They got down to 39 earlier this morning. 54 in Hibbing with a fair sky. East wind at about 5 over the hill at the airport, and calm winds pretty much everywhere else this morning.
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5: You know, Yuengling started brewing beer back in 1829. 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
5: And we're in the final hour of the morning show here on a Monday morning. It is 9:13 already, and Bruce Ziske is here. And Bruce has got sports. Hiya, Bruce.
7: Hi, good morning.
5: How's the morning been going?
7: It's been going.
5: All right.
7: Yeah.
5: It's almost done.
7: Well, that's true.
5: You got a show next hour.
7: I do, yeah. We'll talk about that in a moment.
5: All right.
7: Some news out of the NFL this morning. As a blast from the past, Deshaun Watson has been named the starting quarterback for the Cleveland Browns.
5: All right.
7: As he's back from a ruptured Achilles and, of course, the whole scandal with massage parlor people, all the lawsuits that were going on there, and he settled them all, but he didn't do anything wrong.
5: No, of course
7: not. Oh, no.
5: But he can still play football, apparently.
7: No, he can't.
5: Oh.
7: That's the thing. He got booed off the field Saturday in Cleveland.
5: Oh, no, really?
7: A, because he's terrible, and B, because he's not a very good person, as it turns out, either.
5: Wow.
7: And he beats out Deion Sanders' kid, Shedeur Sanders,
5: for
7: the starting quarterback job. So, good. Have fun dealing with that.
5: Okay.
7: That's circus.
5: Wow.
7: Now the Sanders kid is the backup.
5: Mm-hmm.
7: To a guy that probably shouldn't even be on the team anymore.
5: That's bizarre, yeah.
7: This whole thing is just a mess. Oh, that whole franchise. He just fired off into the sun, that'd be fine. I think we'd be okay. We'll get injury updates from Kevin O'Connell of the Vikings and Matt LaFleur of the Packers today as those teams reconvene for practice ahead of their final preseason games coming up on Friday. Vikings at Denver, 8 p.m. Packers home for Arizona at 7 p.m. on Friday on AM 710.
5: All right.
7: And they'll have the Cardinals in for joint practice on Wednesday. The final open practice of training camp.
5: Okay.
7: Which means after Wednesday, they cover the fences and you can't see inside, and the Packers get their secrecy.
5: They do their secret plays.
7: Speaking of that,
5: yeah,
7: we've talked about this before, right? it's actually kind of funny how secretive football coaches can be.
5: Mm-hmm.
7: So Andrew Kramer covers the Vikings for the Star Tribune. They've got a couple of different folks that that work on the team. And he's one of them.
5: Okay.
7: So he was doing some reporting earlier in training camp on the state of fullbacks in the NFL. Max Bredsen out of Rutgers expected to play a big role for the Vikings as their new version of C.J. Ham this season. And Kramer said it was pointed out to him that outside linebacker Chaz Chambliss was working as a backup fullback. He's been in the Vikings offensive meetings, studying both playbooks, and actually took practice reps in the joint practice with the Ravens last week. Now, he'll have to change his number if he switches to playing fullback because you can't be in the offensive backfield full-time with a number over 50.
5: Oh, I see.
7: And his is like 55 or whatever it is.
5: Okay.
7: So they'd have to change his number if they're going to do this. But apparently nobody wanted to talk about it.
5: Oh,
7: I'm like, okay, this is the backup fullback.
5: Yeah, right.
7: And we're acting like this is some sort of nuclear secret. You could sell me if it's the starting left tackle or quarterback, important positions, a starter. Okay. This is the backup fullback.
5: So we kind of know about it anyway, but they're just not confirming anything.
7: They're not going to talk about it.
5: I see.
7: Okay. It's just, I mean, like, the secrecy. Yeah. And I'm not naive. I get that this is how it works in the NFL especially. But I'm like, what are we doing?
5: All right.
7: Like, it's just...
5: If only military secrets could be kept as secret as
7: we can't even keep
5: secrets.
7: Military secrets this secret. Anyway.
5: All right.
7: I'll stop before I get myself in trouble. The Twins open a series in Sacramento against the Athletics. 8:30 start time this evening. Coverage begins at 8. Zebby Matthews versus Jeffrey Springs. Milwaukee
5: Brewers.
7: They need
5: to start winning again, by the way.
7: Yeah, please do start winning.
5: Come on,
7: back
5: Twins.
7: Two games out of a wild card spot now. The Milwaukee Brewers have the day off today. They'll be in New York to face the Mets starting tomorrow. WNBA leading Minnesota Lynx have an opportunity tonight to clinch home court advantage throughout the playoffs as they are home to take on second place Golden State at 7 o'clock.
5: Wow.
7: They'll have to do it without starting guard Courtney Williams. She's out with a foot injury. First game that she's missed for the Lynx since joining the club in 2024.
5: Wow.
7: She came down on her right foot somewhat awkwardly during a defensive possession late in Friday's win at Washington. She did... get to her feet. She walked to the bench under her own power, but we don't know anything else because it was not addressed by Cheryl Reeve after the game. So we'll see if she has anything to add before the game this evening. But a chance for the Lynx to finish off a season series sweep of Golden State, and yes, they would with six games left in the regular season, they can clinch home court advantage throughout the playoffs. And with how thin this roster is, that's an opportunity for Cheryl to start managing some minutes. You want to keep players sharp, but at the same time, if they're not healthy come playoff time, they don't help you at all. So we shall see how they manage things once they clinch home court advantage, which they can again do as soon as tonight.
5: They don't lose very often. I noticed that.
7: No, they have not. It doesn't seem to matter who's available either. Right. They just find a way to win.
5: All right, Bruce Siskey's show less than an hour from now. What do you got going today, Bruce?
7: We will preview UMB football with head coach Kurt Wiese and UMB soccer with head coach Greg Kane this morning.
5: All right, thank you much. 9:18, your money now, be on the way.
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It is 9:19. They don't call it Death Valley for nothing. A French tourist has died after his car apparently got trapped in mud in soaring temperatures last week in Death Valley National Park. Officials say the 68-year-old Pierre Formosa and a travel companion were stranded on a road in a remote section of the park in California. Then they left the vehicle, tried to walk across the salt flats to find help. Temperatures had reached 116 degrees that afternoon. Formosa walked over a mile before he was unable to continue. His companion, however, did go on to find help, but he obviously did not make it. 68.

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5: 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Byron Buxton ties this game at 2.
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6: Hey, ball!
7: I'm Nicole Murray with Your Money Now. President Trump this morning posted on Truth Social saying that the U.S. will raise tariffs on imports of cars, trucks, and auto parts from Canada to 50%, and that's starting January 1st of 2027. This follows a breakdown in trade negotiations between the two countries last week. Battery electric vehicle registrations in Europe continued to rise in July, with electric cars accounting for more than one in four new vehicles sold, as strong growth in France and Germany offset weaker demand in some other markets. E-Mobility Europe reports that battery electric vehicle registrations across 16 key European markets rose 13.6% year on year. Canadian Union Unifor said it has reached a tentative agreement with General Motors on behalf of 4,600 members in Ontario. The union said ratification meetings will take place on August 29th and 30th. Stocks are mixed as chip stocks decline. That's Your Money Now.
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0: 9:24 here on KDAL. We found out over the weekend that robots are faster than humans. A humanoid robot developed by a Chinese smartphone maker beat the 100-meter world record that's held by Usain Bolt. China's state broadcasting company reported on Saturday the robot ran the 100-meter dash in 9.32 seconds. The robot, named Lightning, I guess that's appropriate, reached a peak speed of 14.5 meters per second during a test event for the second humanoid World Robot Games that was played in Beijing on Saturday. The run beat the 9.58 men's 100-meter record set by Bolt at the World Athletics Championship that was in Berlin in 2009. I think the problem with the humanoid robots, they can go really fast, but they have problems stopping. They had to put some sort of a foam barrier at the end of the race so the robots wouldn't crash into the wall. That would slow them down rapidly, obviously. 9:26 now at KDAL.
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2: 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And he puts one up down the middle. Well overthrown and intercepted at the 16-yard line by Joey Krause.
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0: Something happening behind the green door, and it sounds pretty fun, you know. 927, you're at KDAL. The FDA says bottles of Clear Eyes Maximum Itchy Eye Relief. These eye drops are being voluntarily recalled. Apparently, there's possible contamination in them. The recall involves 0.5 fluid ounce bottles distributed nationally by MedTech Products. The eye drops were sold at major retailers, including CVS and Walmart. The recall started July 29th and is ongoing. The FDA cites a lack of assurance of sterility as the reason for the voluntary recall. Again, that's Clear Eyes Maximum Itchy Eye Relief. 928 here at KDAL. We got news on the way. We'll check that weather forecast too. May get some finally needed rain late tonight, early tomorrow morning, and through the day tomorrow as well. Keep you updated on that weather forecast.
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0: The latest on the President Trump tariffs on Canada for imports of cars, trucks, and auto parts from Canada, they will be increased to 50%. He made the announcement in a Truth Social post early this morning. The two countries failed to come to a trade agreement over the weekend. Trump said that Canada has been ripping off the U.S. for years and added their ridiculously high tariffs on our farmers and farm products has made life impossible for these great American patriots. On Saturday morning, the Canadian Prime Minister, Mark Carney, gave a speech calling the U.S. terms a bad deal and claimed that America has changed. All the news on the way next from KDAL and NBC.
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2: NBC News Radio, I'm Michael Kastner. Canadian Prime Minister Mark Carney says retaliatory tariffs on the U.S. will begin on September 8th. He announced the move over the weekend in response to the Trump administration's new 50% tariffs on Canadian goods. The new U.S. tariffs impact about $20 billion worth of Canadian imports. The U.S. is preparing to impose a new round of sanctions against Iran. Treasury Secretary Scott Bessent says he'll hold a news conference today to lay out the economic pressures the administration plans to impose on Iran and its key allies. As a landmark trial continues today against Meta in federal court in California, TikTok is now agreeing to pay $400 million to settle a U.S. government lawsuit. More from Monica Nelson.
3: 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The law requires websites and online services directed at kids to obtain parental consent before collecting personal information from users under 13.
2: I'm Michael Kastner.
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5: Minnesota News Network, I'm Tasha Radel. With all the controversy surrounding flock cameras and license plate readers, DFL State Representative Brad Tapke of Shakopee says he will reintroduce his bill protecting Minnesotans' private data. Tapke says that cameras have shown to be helpful to law enforcement, however.
6: There, it's very clear right now that our private data is being illegally accessed and misused by other entities, and we just can't have that. And if we cannot protect Minnesotans' private data, these should absolutely be banned.
5: Fire crews are now nearing full containment of the campfire. Officials say control lines now surround about 97% of the fire's perimeter and are expected to prevent further spreading. Crews are demobilizing at the campfire and shifting personnel towards larger fires along the Echo Trail. A national teachers union is boycotting Target over its silence during Minnesota's ice surge. This is MNN.
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0: Going to be a mostly sunny day. We'll be in the upper 70s today, at least inland. Southeast winds at about 5, keeping it slightly cooler along the lake. Partly cloudy this evening, then clouding up after midnight with a chance of showers and a slight chance of thunderstorms. Showers and boomers could continue on Tuesday. And it'll be humid tomorrow. Highs expected to be in the low 80s. Looking ahead to Wednesday, mostly sunny, just a 20% chance for more showers and highs in the middle 70s. Right now, 57 over the hill at the airport. It's 57 downtown Duluth, 53 at the Bong in Superior, 54 now in Hibbing. Got a light easterly wind at about 5 miles an hour. Had a high yesterday of 73, pretty close to the normal for this time of year, which is 75. Record high in the state set in 1948. Got up to 94 on the 24th of August. 618 was sun up this morning. It'll be setting this evening at 8:03 as our daylight hours continue to shrink. Let's head to Pete Radosovich, attorney at law down there in Esco, if I know what's going on. Morning, Pete.
10: Good morning, Dave Strandberg. It is a pleasure to be here this morning, let me tell you.
0: Well, that's good to hear. What do you got going on down there? Anything exciting?
10: Well, lots of things. You know, the election primary season, yeah. The primaries are over and the election season is kicking up. And as a lawyer, I'm telling you, it's really fun to watch people using the law and the system for their political advantage. So I started thinking about, you know, Mike Lindell is ordering a recount. And we know he's not going to find anything wrong. He's not going to change the outcome of the primary election. And so you kind of wonder why he's doing that. And you can wonder why he's going to the expense of a recount and all that foolishness. You can wonder that all you want, but it's his right to do so.
0: Mm-hmm.
10: And that's what's beautiful, I think, about our country and the way we've set up our laws is that we set them up so that there's a certain order to the way we do things, and mm-hmm. whether we like it or not, we just kind of follow them.
0: If the election was really close, he wouldn't even have to pay for it.
10: Yeah, right. It's got to be pretty close to do that, but we put that into the law, too, because it's only fair.
0: Yeah.
10: If somebody wins by a few votes, then, well, we should legally recount it all. Mm-hmm. But that's all decided by the legislatures and the courts, and it's put together by the executive branch. And you know, it's a whole system of government you learned about. Well, you went to school in Superior, so in Wisconsin, so I don't know if you learned about it, but the rest of us Minnesotans learned about it in you know, ninth grade civics class.
0: Yeah.
10: The way the system works, and as a lawyer, I love watching people look to the law to figure out how to solve their problems. Mm-hmm. I don't always like the solutions they've come up with, but I love it that that's what we do. We look to the law to solve our collective problems. Love it.
0: At least they're legal, even if you don't agree with it.
10: Yeah, you know, there are times, there are ethical considerations involved in that type of thing, too. But that's the next step. The first step is it legal to go ahead and do that? And if it's not, then either you don't do it, or you go about trying to convince enough people that you should change the law so that you can do it. And that's just one of the reasons I think I love being a lawyer, and I love the political season, and I love the co-joining of the two of them.
0: Well, folks, if you've got a legal question of any sort, I think you can get a hold of Pete Radosovich, and he'll either answer it for you or find a place that will answer it for you.
10: That's right. It's happened twice so far this morning. I would say don't answer the phone on Monday morning. The phone's just really crazy on Monday mornings. But it's already happened twice before I even got to your phone call. People called and asked, and one of them I said I can help them when I told who else to call. Mm-hmm. So call the Radosovich office. I'll be glad to chat with you.
0: All right. Pete, thank you. What is that number, by the way?
10: Oh, 218-879-0008 or Pete at RadosovichLaw.com.
0: There you go. Thank you, Peter. We're at 9:38, the morning show here on KDAL.
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0: is he singing?
1: No monkeying around here on the morning show. We're 9:39 now on this 24th of August. There is a new study out showing a compound could result in burning fat but without the muscle loss, and that could mean yet another way for obese people to lose weight. This is out of the University of California, Berkeley study. It shows a compound called TOFA makes the body burn more energy, activates genes that has cells use fat and produce more energy. TOFA improved glucose control, also improved signs of fatty liver disease in a study with mice. Researchers, however, do emphasize TOFA. Maybe they say TOFA, I don't know. It has only been tested on animals so far, and whether the same results will happen with people is yet to be determined. So don't get too excited about it at this point. 9:40, we got a CBS Sports Minute on the way next.
0: Hey, hey, we're the monkeys, and people say we monkey around.
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0: About 100 Indiana State Police troopers participated in a so-called manhunt for YouTuber Mr. Beast. The YouTube creator, whose real name is Jimmy Donaldson, posted a video on Saturday titled, "I Got Hunted by 100 Real Cops." The 20-minute-long video follows Donaldson and four of his friends as they are being tracked by 100 Indiana State Police troopers for over 12 hours. The troopers were successful in capturing all of the so-called suspects before time ran out, won $500,000. The agency said the troopers participating in the video were off-duty, and the Indiana State Police were paid for the use of all the equipment as well in that so-called manhunt for Mr. Beast on YouTube. And sure enough, state troopers found him using their technology, I guess. 9:44 here at KDAL. We got news from the outdoors next.
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2: 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The groups were objecting to the possibility of more lenient wetland rules for federal conservation easements. More details when we return, but first...
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2: Welcome back. Back on August 6th, 30 national conservation organizations representing millions of hunters, conservationists, and professionals across the United States wrote a letter to Brian Nesvik, the director of the U.S. Fish and Wildlife Service. The groups collectively expressed their displeasure at the agency requesting information on reviewing tiling setbacks for federal conservation wetland easements. Federal wetland easements are a voluntary, landowner-driven tool that conserves vital wildlife habitat, primarily on working farms and ranches. They're purchased with your federal duck stamp dollars. If these wetlands are lost, America's waterfowl and hunting heritage are lost with them. The letter urged the agency to maintain 60 years of precedent and uphold its commitment to protecting publicly funded, voluntary conservation easements and critical wildlife habitat. Among the signatories was Ducks Unlimited, Pheasants Forever, the Boone and Crockett Club, and the Theodore Roosevelt Conservation Partnership.
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0: In the morning, be careful what you're using. Your personal care products may contain a whole lot more than what it says it does. A new study says common personal care products contain a whole bunch of unlabeled toxic chemicals. The testing of over 110 items ranging from shampoo to baby lotions found evidence of unlabeled toxic chemicals in about 85% of them. Many contain multiple ingredients known to be carcinogens or health hazards. 26% of products labeled eco, green, or natural also contained at least one dangerous compound. The products average over three times as many chemicals than were listed on the labels. Studies authors say it underlines the need for a whole lot of stricter oversight and mandatory testing. Can't believe what you read, apparently. There's more in there than just what the label says. 9:48 here at KDAL, Your Money Now, coming up.

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2: Got a nice day on the way. We're expecting highs in the upper 70s, at least inland today. May stay a bit cooler by the lake, though, with a light easterly breeze. Right now, 57 at the airport and in downtown Duluth, 53 in Superior, and 54 in Hibbing this morning, all reporting sunshine. Your Money Now time, 9:50 on KDAL.
3: I'm Nicole Murray with Your Money Now. President Trump posted on Truth Social saying that the U.S. will raise tariffs on imports of cars, trucks, and auto parts from Canada to 50%, and that will start January 1st of 2027. This follows a breakdown in trade negotiations between the two countries last week. Tesla and eight other automakers say they will recall a total of about 4.3 million vehicles in China over concerns that doors may be difficult to open in an emergency. Officials say the recall remedies range from software updates to warning labels and improved markings around door handles. This past weekend belonged to Sony.
4: You can bring demons back from the further to the human world permanently.
5: How do I stop this?
3: Insidious: Out of the Further came in second at the box office, opening with roughly $25 million domestically. In first again, Spider-Man Brand New Day, which raked in another $39 million. Stocks are mixed. That's Your Money Now.
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0: Hey, it's 9:52 on this Monday morning from KDAL, as you heard on Your Money Now. Big weekend again for Spider-Man. But it's been a big month for the North American box office altogether. They have set a new all-time August record. With still a week to go, this month's box office total has already reached $1.1 billion, surpassing the previous record of $1.019 billion. That was back in 2016. Spider-Man, Brand New Day, accounting for $685 million of that total box office for August. The August box office now on a pace to double last August total. So good news for the nation's box offices and theaters and movies in general. 9:54 here at KDAL. A check in the weather forecast is coming up. Wow, she's got it.
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0: Looking for a mostly sunny day today. Expect to have highs in the upper 70s, especially if you're inland from the lake. Southeasterly winds at about 5 miles an hour may keep it a little cooler right along the lake shore. Partly cloudy this evening, then turning mostly cloudy. Got a chance for showers, maybe even a thunderstorm after midnight tonight. Overnight lows will be in the middle 50s. That chance of rain in the form of showers and boomers continues tomorrow with highs in the low 80s, and we certainly do need the rain. Still about 2.5 inches below the normal here in Duluth for rainfall or precipitation, I guess, since January 1st. On Tuesday night, partly cloudy skies. It'll be humid, overnight lows in the upper 50s Tuesday night, and then Wednesday mostly sunny. Got a 20% chance of showers, and again humid with highs in the middle 70s on Wednesday. Northwest winds at about 10 to 15 miles an hour. Right now at the airport, 57, also 57 degrees in downtown Duluth, 53 at the Bong Airport in Superior, 54 in Hibbing. East winds at Duluth International now at about 5 miles an hour.
4: Green Bay Packers football.
5: 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Tucker Kraft breaks the tackle to the 10, to the 5, to the pylon. 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
5: 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And the fake to Taylor Love cutting it back right. Dives into the end zone for the touchdown.
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0: As we start out on a Monday morning, we are all working for the weekend.

What is going on in the sewers of New York City? Police are investigating yet another sewer incident after a viral video on social media. Footage posted on Friday shows three people in overalls and headlamps emerging from a manhole at 32nd Street and 7th Avenue in New York. The person who posted the clip telling NBC News they took the video last Tuesday around 4 o'clock in the morning. Spokesperson for the New York Police Department says they are looking into the incident, but no arrests have been made at this point. This comes after videos of people popping out of sewers made the rounds a few months ago, prompting a separate police probe that found no threat to the public or damage to the sewer system. But what's going on down in the sewers with people popping out of manholes with the headlights on their heads? And I don't know what they're doing down there, but it can't be very pleasant, you wouldn't think. We'll have an investigation going on now from the New York City Police as to what's happening in the sewers under New York City. 9:59 at KDAL. It'll wrap things up here on a Monday. Back at you tomorrow morning at 6 a.m. for another edition of the morning show here on KDAL. Stick around. We got news next from NBC, also from the Minnesota News Network. And then it's the Bruce Siskey Show here on KDAL.

0: What's the biggest myth about interscholastic performing arts? 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The bottom line, if you want to perform, there's a place for you.
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4: 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Deep left field. Has he done it again? You bet. Byron Buxton ties this game at two.
3: The Twins face the Athletics Monday evening. 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
6: NBC News Radio, I'm Michael Kastner. President Trump is taking a swipe at Canada as trade tensions between the two countries intensify. NBC's Gabe Gutierrez.
7: President Trump posting Canada wants the benefits of being a state without being one. He's now imposing 50% tariffs on a variety of Canadian goods, from refrigerators and paper plates to hockey sticks and liquor.
6: In his post on True Social early yesterday, the president also said that Canada has charged farmers massive amounts of tariffs for many years. The new U.S. tariffs went into effect early Saturday after negotiators from both sides failed to reach an agreement. In a True Social post this morning, Trump said tariffs on imports of cars, trucks, and auto parts from Canada will be increased to 50%. On Saturday morning, Canadian Prime Minister Mark Carney called the whole thing a bad deal and said America has changed.
8: Canadian exports to the United States lower costs for American families. In contrast, tariffs are taxes. Taxes which are ultimately paid by U.S. consumers.
6: The U.S. is set to impose tough new sanctions on Iran. More from Lisa Carton.
9: Treasury Secretary Scott Bessent says he'll hold a news conference Monday to lay out the economic pressures the administration plans to impose on Iran and its key allies. The White House described the measures as the toughest sanctions in history. President Trump referred to it as an economic D-Day for the Islamic Republic.
6: The Lindsey Clancy murder trial in Massachusetts will hear more testimony today. The prosecution is still calling on rebuttal witnesses after the defense rested its case on Friday. Clancy has admitted to strangling her three young children in 2023, but has pleaded not guilty while claiming she had postpartum psychosis. Michael Kastner, NBC News Radio.
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6: The percentage of Americans who admit to smoking marijuana is at an all-time high. More from Rory O'Neill.
14: 17% of Americans admit to smoking marijuana, a number that's more than doubled since 2013. Another 15% say they consume marijuana edibles. The Gallup survey finds pot smokers tend to be less educated, less religious, and make less money. The survey also found 11% of Americans say they smoke cigarettes, a number that was once as high as 45%. I'm Rory O'Neill.
6: The Louisiana National Guard is winding down operations in New Orleans. Mayor Helena Moreno's office said Friday that the Guard will officially leave the city at the end of August, a week from today. Moreno thanked the men and women of the Guard for their 8-month deployment. She said the relationship with the National Guard will continue since they've always helped provide security during major events in New Orleans, such as Mardi Gras. A class action lawsuit filed in the Northern District of California alleges that the Aura Ring fitness tracker doesn't actually track users' sleep as advertised, Rob Martier reports.
15: The complaint, filed August 20th, states that Aura cannot measure brain electrical activity, eye movements, muscle tone, or other signals. The suit alleges Aura's AI models are doing guesswork based on improper inputs and are taking advantage of desperate consumers who struggle with sleep. The suit claims that Aura engaged in fraudulent advertising, unjust enrichment, breach of express and implied warranties, and violations of California's unfair competition law.
6: As a landmark trial continues today against Meta in federal court in California, TikTok is now agreeing to pay $400 million to settle a U.S. government lawsuit. The suit alleged the company violated the Children's Online

0: larger businesses.
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4: Beautiful start to the work week is expected with mostly sunny skies throughout much of today with just a few high-level clouds during this afternoon. Highs will be in the 70s for most of the region today, although there will be a light lake breeze coming off the water, thus making it into the 60s down by the lake. Tonight we will see increasing cloud cover ahead of a system, and that'll bring the chance for a few thunder showers for tomorrow morning. With Northern News Now, I'm meteorologist Brendan Pham for 610 and FM 103.9 KDAL.
5: Warmer with a south wind tomorrow and highs into the lower 80s with that rain chance primarily in the morning hours. Then looking ahead to Wednesday, northwest wind moves back in, bit chillier with highs in the mid-70s. Should be less humid, sunshine mid-70s on Thursday, lower 70s and sunshine Friday. Could see a shower or thunderstorm Saturday with upper 70s expected for daytime highs. Looking around the region at this hour, with mainly fair to partly cloudy skies being reported, 62 in Aitkin, 61 Hibbing, 61 in Cloquet, Ashland at 64. It is 63 degrees in Moose Lake, Hayward at 64, Solon Springs at 66, and Two Harbors at 63. Southeast wind 8 miles per hour, 64 Duluth International Airport, 63 in Superior, downtown Duluth at 61 degrees. Twins baseball. Couple of late evening games here this week for the Twins as they are in Sacramento to face the Athletics. Game time tonight, 8:30 for game one of that three-game series. Twins are two back in the American League wildcard race as play begins this evening. Zebby Matthews gets the start for the Twins tonight. Coverage at 8. First pitch a little bit after 8:30. It's all right here on your home for Twins baseball, every pitch of every game on Northland News Radio, 610, 650, and 103.9 FM. It's 10:08. Bruce Siski, show next.
6: Minnesota News Network, I'm Tasha Radel. Rural communities face unique challenges when it comes to attracting investment and growing local businesses. Lisa T. Lee with Compeer Financial says her work focuses on helping rural entrepreneurs and businesses succeed.
7: So we've actually been doing a lot of research lately with our clients and with some of our partners because there's a long list of things that rural communities are struggling with. But over and over again, what comes to the top is childcare, followed pretty closely by housing and healthcare.
6: A national teachers union is boycotting Target over its silence during Minnesota's ICE surge. The American Federation of Teachers is coordinating the campaign with the AFL-CIO. Members are being urged to skip Target during back-to-school shopping and spend their money with local retailers. The Minnesota State Fair is almost here, and the fish are moving in. The DNR will stock its popular outdoor fish pond Tuesday, adding about 40 different species of fish ahead of the Great Minnesota Get-Together. This is MNN.
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6: 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Subscribe today. You'll want to be doing that here very, very soon, and we'll get you more details on that to come. But first, we'll talk some football to start the show, then some other football later on in the show. Longtime UMD soccer coach Greg Kane. Bulldogs kick off their season in Michigan this weekend. He'll join us for a preview. But first, the final of three parts in our UMD football season preview. We had offensive coordinator Chase Vogler recently. Last week, defensive coordinator Trey Dill. And now today, we'll wrap it all up. 3 days from the opener against Slippery Rock. Jeff's got the call Thursday from Pennsylvania. Here's my conversation from last week with the head coach, Kurt Wiese.
7: I was talking to your offensive coordinator, Chase Vogler, recently, and I said, you know, you think about how long a football offseason is. I've got to think it's invigorating to get your guys back and get formally started on the prep with fall camp. How's this first week plus been?
8: Yeah, first week has been good. Off season is long, you know, with our sport and the amount of injuries that you have. Sometimes it takes some guys a full off season to be able to get back on their feet and ready to go. And ball camp has been good. You know, I think we have a really young, athletic team that has played together. You know, we got some depth in some positions that we haven't had in the past in our safety room, our corner room, our linebacker room. Our offensive line is coming along. We took a little bit of a hit there this offseason and had to rebuild with some guys. And we've had some young guys step up, a couple transfer guys come in. Receiving corps is going to be by committee here. And, you know, it's good to have a fifth-year senior and Jacob Eggert coming back at quarterback.
7: We'll get to the quarterback because I want to talk about him and what you've seen the last 4 years and what you're looking forward to seeing from him here this year. But you said the I word, and I'm knocking on wood over here as I bring this up. I swear I'm not trying to speak anything to existence. We saw what happened to the Vikings with Jamal Adams over the weekend in the preseason opener. We've seen guys, Laremy Tunsil with the Commanders, suffering what might be a season-ending injury in training camp practice. It's a thing that happens everywhere in football. You've had to deal with it yourself in preseason practices, losing guys for the entire year. How do you balance the importance of getting reps for your players, key players, and reserve, whoever it is, everybody needs reps. How do you balance that with trying to make sure you're keeping your guys healthy for that opener?
8: Yeah, we're looking at it daily, maybe hourly, you know, kind of as the injury report comes in. And it's a tough balance of making sure that your guys are going to be ready. We try to pull some of our upperclassmen out that we feel are probably ready at this point, get some of the younger guys reps that are or depth guys reps. But if you have a guy or two that hits the injury report, it becomes one position group ends up just getting decimated when you have a couple guys out and you need to continue to push your team along, but you have one position group that maybe is a little bit thin, so they end up with a lot of reps, and a lot of reps usually equals, you know, guys that are tired, and you end up with some soft tissue injuries. And, you know, we have some of that going on. I feel better maybe this week than we did last week as far as our injury bug, but it is a fine balance. You know, 15 years ago, we were going 2 to 3 practices a day. We're limited right now. And some of it, you know, NCAA, we can go one practice a day, and some of our practices are less than an hour and a half right now. So it's a lot different than it was. And I still feel like we're not catching up to the injury bug.
7: Talking to UMD football coach Kurt Wiese, does this kind of a thing almost become more difficult when you, like you said, you've got a receiver group kind of by committee right now, and you've got a first-year starting quarterback, granted fifth year in the program, but a first-year starter, you're trying to build some chemistry?
8: Yeah, but, you know, Jacob Eggert had chemistry before. I think our the receivers that we have coming back, I think we're six guys deep that can all play. I like them all, maybe seven guys deep. And Jacob's done a good job all summer with these guys, you know, so of our other QBs of making sure that we're getting enough reps throughout the summer that we're in a pretty good spot. A lot of these guys, you know, Peyton Menzel, Ben Frisch, Ryder Patterson, catcher Langness, all these guys have played a lot of snaps for us already. So chemistry, I think, is built. They trust one another. Just having, you know, Jacob Eggert, I think, quite a bit different mindset. Being a leader, being the guy, I think one of the hardest things to do in football is to be a leader as a backup quarterback. I think it is a really hard thing. You get in the huddle, you get in the locker room, and although everybody understands you're one play away from being that guy, you just the bottom line is you're not that guy because you aren't getting reps on Saturday. So he has taken a huge step here this fall, just command of the offense, command of the huddle, and done a really good job here this fall camp.
7: Jacob Eggert will never be the runner Kyle Wall-Jasper was, and Kyle Wall-Jasper probably not the thrower Jacob Eggert is, and that's no knock or disrespect on either one of these guys. They're just different. How different do you think this offense is going to look with Jacob Eggert at the controls?
8: Yeah, it will be different. I think, you know, we're missing Luke Denneke. We're missing Deshaun Ames. Both those guys are guys that could be home run guys for us, but I think Jacob Eggert's arm and risk, you know, he's going to risk some plays downfield. They may give us the ability to be able to open things up downfield, missing a couple guys that were deep threat guys in the past. And we may never see another runner like Kyle Wall-Jasper in this league, period, much less at UMD. But Jacob moves fine in the pocket. He can extend plays. We're still going to do some key run stuff with him. So he'll run the ball differently, but I still think effectively we can do some key run stuff.
7: The running game will be different because you don't have Kyle Wall-Jasper. He was your leading rusher last year by quite a bit, but you return a lot of guys, and you know the likes of Derek Johnson, Alex Riley, Francis O'Malley, Cooper Lawton. How excited are you, Zach Welch, as well, for your running game? Granted, it's going to be different.
8: Yeah, it will be a lot different. I think just, you know, third and one and fourth and one is going to be different because we don't have a 250-pound QB that can go downhill and you know move the pile to get a first down. So may use our punt team a little bit more this year. I think our backfield can definitely do it with the guys that you just mentioned. All those guys are talented. All those guys are thicker tailbacks that can get downhill. I'm excited to see Alex Riley back and Derek Johnson back healthy and ready to go. Zach Welch definitely gives us a little bit and Cooper Lawton. So we're different in the backfield this year. We will be. Our run game's going to be quite a bit different than what we've seen in the years past.
7: What is the value? Because you have, and we'll get to it, you do have a little younger offensive line. And we already mentioned you're missing a couple of big targets in the passing game and your starting quarterback from last year. How valuable is it to have this level of experience back in your offensive backfield?
8: Yeah, it's super valuable. You know, just a little bit of a calming effect and those guys trusting the offensive line and being patient. They've done a good job of that throughout fall camp here of starting to learn the guys up front and how they play, what tempo they play, what tempo the blocks are going to come off at. And we'll be all right running the football. We are going to be a little bit younger maybe up front, but we're still led by some guys, you know, Carter Gertz, Leo Smalley, both those guys have played a ton of snaps for us. And we'll be okay up front. It's just going to be a matter of making sure those guys are ready by next Thursday night.
7: Talking to UMD football head coach Kurt Wiese, well, let's talk about your receiving core. And you know, you mentioned guys that have played, you know, Ben Fritsch and Ryder Patterson, Peyton Menzel out of Hermantown, catcher Langness. They've all got experience. You know, you are missing a couple of big targets, but how good do you feel about the depth that you do have with this receiving group?
8: Great. I think those guys have had really good fall camps. They've kind of woke up a little bit. Sometimes it's hard, you know, no different being a backup quarterback when you're a number two or three receiver and you're behind guys that were trying to separate, behind guys that were trying to target in specific looks, you know, like Deshaun and like Luke Denneke were. And now we don't necessarily have that guy that we may just make the focus for deep shots. All of these guys, I think, can do it. They've all had really good fall camps. It's been super competitive. That's the one thing when you're deep. You know, guys are going to compete because there's still snaps on the line here as far as competing for opportunity to be on the field. So all those guys. It's been fun seeing those guys compete this fall camp.
7: Peyton Menzel out of Hermantown, a guy that played for a guy that I know you know in Greg Aker, the offensive coordinator up there, an alum at UMD, a superior guy back in the day as well. Do you see a little Greg Aker influence potentially in a Peyton Menzel?
8: Oh, absolutely. You know, I mean, Greg was a big part of Peyton's recruiting process for us, just staying on us and saying, hey, this guy's got a ton of talent, a ton of upside, and Peyton does, and Peyton did out of high school. So, you know, we have a couple of Hermantown receivers now. Landon Berg is a true freshman as well. Probably not going to see a lot of him this fall. He'll be a, you know, a young guy that will be up and coming, but both talented, and you know, we're excited for Peyton and Landon's future here.
7: Visiting with UMD football coach Kurt Wiese, the offensive line, it's been a staple of this program for a long time. There's been a lot of award winners, Hall of Fame type guys that have come through UMD as offensive linemen. Your group is going to be younger this year. There's no question about that. You had some graduation. You had a hit in the portal as well. Carter Gertz, how important is his leadership that he'll bring to this offensive line, the experience he brings back?
8: Yep, beyond important. Carter's super talented, and he's an effort guy. He's a guy that came, and he committed to us as a walk-on 3 years ago, and probably got us a little bit undersized out of high school, but he was scrappy. He was going to be a leader. He was going to fight for you and continue to develop, put on a couple inches, put on some pounds, and he still plays with that same mindset. So he brings that mindset to the offensive line room every single day. So he's been fun to coach. He leads our guys, and he puts our guys in a good position.
7: So let's look at the defense here a little bit. And it's an area that I feel like we haven't talked a lot about your defense going into this season. We've had you on in the offseason. We've talked a lot about the quarterback position. Well, I get it's important, but your defense last year was pretty good, and you got a lot of guys back. How excited are you to see what Trey Deal can cook up on this defensive side of the ball this year?
8: We have a lot of guys back, a lot of guys back that can run, a lot of guys back with experience. We have really good leadership. Jonathan Trum returns off of a knee injury from last year. I think he's as good as any player in the league, definitely in the defensive backfield. Preston McQueen, Brock Unger, Tyrone McCoy, all return at corner, all 6 foot plus and can run, aggressive kids. Joey Krause as a free safety comes back for us, and you know, Joey's a kid that was an all-conference kid for us last year, playing next to Jonathan Trum, and our linebacking crew is, we got a talented group up there. So Ross Revord is a captain for us, a superior kid that will lead our linebacking crew, but we're deep, we're athletic. Those guys have been flying around and having a really good fall camp thus far. We return Alan Pearson, a guy that actually came back to us out of the portal. Kind of an oddity. Generally, that doesn't happen very often, but Allen's a defensive tackle, really good kid. In my opinion, maybe would have been a captain for us, ended up getting in the portal and coming back to UMD and kind of found out that UMD's home for him and asked for captains, asked our staff, wanted to come back. We're super excited to have him back leading our defensive front.
7: You've got leadership and experience really at all three levels of your defense. It feels like this is a defense where I try to say this the right way, where you know where you can look to for guys that can make plays. You're not necessarily trying to answer as many questions in that regard going into the year. Would that be accurate?
8: Absolutely. I think we're talented at all three levels. I think we have leadership at all three levels. We have experience there as well. We have high expectations for this defense. I think at times last year we played really well. At times last year we underperformed in a couple games that we got. Maybe a little bit of confusion going on at times. Some offenses gave us some things that we maybe weren't prepared for, but we were a little bit younger last year too. You know, guys like Jonathan Trum, Joey Krause, those guys hadn't played a ton for us, but we're back and I think faster and stronger than we've ever been on the back half of our defense this fall.
7: That back end, Preston McQueen, Joey Krause, Jonathan Trum, when these guys were healthy last year, and they were all sophomores last year, how big of steps did you see those three take, especially on the field?
8: Yeah, they've all three of those guys, and really you can add Brock Unger and Tyrone McCoy back there as well at the corner position. They just have a different confidence to them. You know, you come in last year as sophomores, and those guys are battling for starting spots, they're battling for time, they're battling for, even in the position meeting room, just understanding what we're doing defensively. And right now, they got a little different feel to them, a little bit different swagger to them. So, you know, and you need that on the defense side of the football.
7: Visiting with UMD football head coach Kurt Wiese. As we sit here, we're a few inside now 10 days, I guess, so before your opener at Slippery Rock on August 27th. Are there position battles you're watching? Are there areas that you're looking at and trying to figure out exactly what it's going to look like next week?
8: Yeah, I think we're still looking at our backfield. You know, there's four guys there. That tough part is you only have one football, and you have four or five tailbacks right now that can run the football. Those guys are all competing. I think we still have spots in our offensive line that we're still kind of deciding on where we're at. We've had a couple guys in and out with injuries. Some guys are coming back, so there's going to be some battles up there. Our tight end position, we return Nick Ogile. You know, Nick has secured that spot, but the guys are going to be playing around him in that room, I think, are still battles for us. Our defensive front is going to be a little bit by committee. So those guys are still battling as well. But for the most part, we have a pretty good idea of where we're at and what we're going to be facing here.
7: I know special teams isn't just about the guys that kick the football, but you've got your punter, your kicker back from last year. How good do you feel about your special teams group going in?
8: Good. You know, we returned Drew Henson. Drew handled both those duties for us as far as field goals and punting the football. And then Jaden Apgar's been our kickoff guy here. He'll return for his second year. Those guys are named, and we return a long snapper. So those guys are talented. They've gotten better. They got another off season behind them, a little bit stronger. So I feel good about that spot. You know, specialists can get tricky sometimes, but heading into the fall right now, we feel like we're in a pretty good position.
7: What the kick return game? I know college football doesn't have the same rules the NFL does on kickoffs, which can be good and bad, but which means you're not returning a lot of kicks. But what do you like about your kick return game?
8: Yeah, we returned Jonathan Shrum. Again, he was off of injury last year, so we kind of went by committee once he was out. Jonathan will handle the majority of our kick returns for us, along with Brock Unger, Derek Johnson, catcher Langness, and then punt return, you know, we'll probably start Ben Frisch this year. Ben's a outside receiver for us, kind of a sure-handed guy, along with catcher Langness back there. So both guys have experience. All three positions there have some experience coming back.
7: It feels like football at this level isn't necessarily as impacted by the 5-5 rule that's gone into place now in Division II. But what do you think of now that it's official and it's a thing starting this year, 5 years of eligibility and you know, starting at the age of 19 or whenever they get to school? Do you think this is going to have a great impact on Division II football?
8: Absolutely. In a couple different ways. You know, first off, just us trying to get through a season. I know we have 106 guys on a roster. It sounds like a lot, but when you start getting some guys dinged up and you want to play some young guys on specials, in the years past, we either couldn't play them at all or you could only play them in a couple games, and then you had to kind of decide, hey, we need this guy to be a kickoff guy this week, but we may need him at linebacker the following if we end up with a lopsided football game. So now we can line up our best guys, best 11 on the field at any point. Secondly, you know, these guys, I think it'll hit the transfer portal is going to look quite a bit differently as 5-for-5 hits. Division III did not adopt this. Division III kids wanting to come up and play a fifth year. I think this is going to open up the portal for Division II to grab some really talented Division III kids and be able to bolster their roster out of that. And secondly, you know, I think graduate schools across the country at the Division II level for kids that want to stay 5 years, you know, graduate school is going to be a really important thing for us. So it'll affect us. You know, it's year by year right now with the NCAA and the rules and everything changing, but I do think it's going to affect us a ton. We have a lot of guys already that are saying, hey, I want to come back for my fifth year, and guys that, you know, if they play for us for four and they end up moving on, right now that's kind of part of the game.
7: You know you're going to face a good football team on August 27th when you play Slippery Rock in the opener. I was talking to Chase about this. I think the last time that a Bulldog football team got in the plane for a regular season game, he was playing on the team, and I'm pretty sure he said I was right with that. So it's been a while. What's it going to be like to get your group in that kind of travel, long trip, long day to get there, long day to get back, but a good opportunity to get your guys out by themselves together at the start of the season?
8: Yeah, I think it's exciting for a football program. You know, I give credit to our administration. You know, it's an important game for us. We wanted to get a quality non-conference opponent. that we know is going to test us on the road early. They'll return to us next year. But I think it's a big game for us. I think it's a step for our program. It's an investment for our program. Our kids understand that. We're going out on Tuesday morning. We don't play until Thursday night. So we can't make the travel make an excuse for us. So we're excited to be able to get on the plane, have an opportunity to compete against, you know, what we look at as a real comparable football program. It's a perennial top 15, top 20 program in the country. They're coming off a season last year where they got nicked up a little bit and lost a few games. But outside of that, over the last 15 years, you know, they've been really stable and really good. So it's going to be fun. It's going to be an energetic environment on Thursday night, and look forward to kicking off here.
7: I know that you're focused on your group and you're focused on getting ready for the Rock and all that, but I look at this league and I don't, nobody's taking a step back. It feels like this NSIC that you're about to step into starting September 3rd at home against Augustana, this league has a chance to be as good as ever. What do you think about the way that this conference lines up going into 2026?
8: Yeah, probably as competitive as we've ever had, if I had to guess. I don't know if there's any of us that are just slam dunk teams that are, hey, this team is just loaded coming back. You know, you look at teams that have traditionally been towards the bottom, and there's not a lot of separation right now with some of the top teams and the bottom teams as far as scores throughout the last couple of falls. A lot of this, I think, is attributed to investment by other universities in making sure that their football programs are right. And secondly, I think the transfer portal, you can go grab a couple kids as difference makers for you to be able to give you some depth and be able to help you win a couple games. So the tight conference, we're focused on Slippery Rock right now, but when we're out of that, we know we're going to hit a little bit of a meat grinder here to start our schedule out through our first four or five games. So it's 1 week at a time, and hopefully we'll be as healthy as we can by next Thursday night and be ready to go.
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6: Still more to come as the Monday edition continues. We will be previewing Bulldog soccer in just a moment. The only coach the UMD soccer program has ever known is Greg Kane. The Bulldogs kicked their season off this weekend against Michigan Tech out in Houghton. Some non-conference soccer. We'll look at the 2026 Bulldog soccer team with Greg Kane after an NBC News update at 10:37.
17: NBC News Radio, I'm Michael Kastner. President Trump says tariffs on imports of cars, trucks, and auto parts from Canada will be increased to 50%, making the announcement in a true social post today. NBC's Alice Barr reports Canadian Prime Minister Mark Carney has been pushing back after the two countries failed to reach a trade agreement,
18: saying new tariffs on American goods are coming, including U.S. steel, dairy, and electronics.
19: Canada will match Washington's new tariffs, dollar for dollar.
18: All as the U.S. Chamber of Commerce warned this week higher tariffs would damage both economies and drive up costs.
17: About 3 in 4 Canadians say their country ending U.S. trade negotiations was the right call. That's according to a new poll from the Angus Reid Institute. And Iran is set to face strict economic sanctions from the U.S. They'll be announced by Treasury Secretary Scott Bessent today. Michael Kastner, NBC News Radio.
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22: 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The 2024 draft tied the 83 class with 6 quarterbacks taken in the first round. But the 24 class has crushed the 83 group for speed to market and finding its first bust. Took 3 or 4 years for the Chiefs to realize Todd Blackledge, who they took 7th overall back in the day, was a bust. 2 years in, safe to say the Vikings already know what they have in J.J. McCarthy, who can't even beat out Carson Wentz for a backup job. I'm Chris Mack.
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6: 10:44. Matt Snyder, CBS Sports. Talk some baseball tomorrow. UMV volleyball head coach Jim Booz on Wednesday. Get a season preview from him. I will be out on Friday. And then next week, we'll be, it's fall sports. All fall sports all the time, I guess, starting on the program next week. Joining us now, the only soccer coach UMV has ever known as the Bulldogs kicked their season off on Friday in Houghton, Michigan. Greg Kane, good morning, sir.
29: Good morning, Bruce. How are you?
6: Things are good here. It's a Monday. How are you?
29: Likewise. Thank you. It's boy, this weather is put you in a good mood, doesn't it?
6: How do you not, right? Like, it's, I've said this, it's my favorite time of year because I can open the windows at night. It's comfortable, and it still gets decently warm during the day. I'm not like having to pack a jacket or something to go to work.
29: Right. Yeah, it's been good.
6: For you guys, what's the level of excitement to be able to get on the road to Houghton here this week and play your first games of the season after it's a long off season for you guys as it is for the football folks?
29: Right. Very similar calendars, us football and volleyball. you know, these returning players have put in a lot of hours before sunrise in the winter to prep for, you know, for their seasons. And that's where the excitement really comes in, you know, for opening a season and your first games. And, you know, you want to build some momentum off that excitement, albeit, you know, not conference games. They're important, you know, measuring sticks and important for building team and players, you know, building out their roles. So, and these are two good teams that we're playing in Michigan, as always. Last year we went over there and actually won and tied, so that was a good start for us. We really like what we see in our group right now, with the energy, the excitement, a big junior group that will probably play a lot of minutes, so some good experience there. The weekend should be really good for our team to continue to build and bring a lot more clarity to you know what our strengths are and maybe some things we have to work on.
6: We talked about this in the summer that you play in a really tough conference, and I'm not dogging Michigan Tech and Northern Michigan and the GLIAC at all. I know it's a good league, but you know, you're going non-conference for the only time this season here coming up, these first three games, and I know one of those is against an NSIC opponent, but you know, how important are these first three games to allow you guys as coaches to kind of get a sense of who can do what and where?
29: Yeah, I mean, there is a bit of a scrimmage mentality in that way from our standpoint, the coaching standpoint. We scrimmaged today, we scrimmaged on Friday, and, you know, just a good feeling coming out of the scrimmage on Friday of, okay, you know, our players that we think are going to be big minutes players and starters, you know, they delivered in that scrimmage. So, you know, good building block in that way from a scrimmage standpoint. And these first games are going to have a similar aspect to them. And we just really want to solidify, you know, who these starters are and, you know, who the subs are, what certain role players can do. I think that's what we want to get out of this weekend for sure.
6: Tell me about Jessica Eichen. She was listed as one of your players to watch in the NSIC preseason poll, and that came out earlier this month.
29: Well, she's earned team captaincy for the second year in a row. She was team captain as a junior, and that's largely out of her emotional, you know, style of play. She's a very emotional player. She plays, you know, on the edge, so to speak. She's probably the most called foul player on our team because she's very aggressive. It can set a tone both, you know, within the context of a game, but also for your own team, and really gets players ready to play. And, you know, she brings that in practice as well. So, you know, she really leads in that way of you know, setting the tone for how we're going to play. She's a definite threat from her position as a right wing, setting players and making life difficult for the players she plays against.
6: Talking to UMD soccer coach Greg Kane. Kaylee Tomczak, your defensive player to watch. She's one of many juniors on this squad and one of many junior defenders that you have. A player who's gained a lot of experience in her first couple of years in the program. What are your expectations for Kaylee and your defensive group as a whole this season?
29: Yeah, Kaylee's expectations are very high. Again, this is her first year as a team captain, kind of following in Jess's mold, not so much as her playing personality, but her personality in terms of the respect that she gets from her teammates and in the way that she, you know, approaches every day, soccer-wise, school-wise, life-wise. Just a wonderful example of what you want in your team and leadership in your team. We're going to lean on her quite a bit. The left fullback position is a little tough to master because most players are not left-footed. But, you know, she's got that nailed down pretty well. And our back line, you know, we should have good experience there and not think that we're struggling depth-wise or if we need an answer because someone gets hurt or maybe somebody's struggling a little bit. You know, we shouldn't have a large drop-off because of that experience back there.
6: What's your goalkeeping position look like? You've got three, and you're going to be looking for a new starter here this year.
29: Yeah, you know, we did so well with Casey Chavez the last couple of years. We got very comfortable with her. She's very competent with the ball at her feet, in her hands, you know, good shot stopper. We have a sophomore, Edie Halverson, who similar capabilities from a ball stopping, shot stopping capability, a little different with her ball skills and distributing. So, you know, maybe not as high expectations there with her. She'll be our likely starter. JoJo Rosenfeld is a junior. She does all the things that Edie can't do. She's good with her feet, directs the back line well. JoJo will play some games, you know, for sure. She'll continue to push Edie. But I feel good about our goalkeeping situation. Yeah.
6: Opening game is coming up on Friday, 5 p.m. from Houghton, Michigan against Michigan Tech. Home opener is September, coming up here, not till September 18th, Mulaski Stadium against Augustana. If I could learn how to read, that'd be great. You can learn more about Bulldog soccer, see the schedule, umvbulldogs.com. Greg, always good to catch up with you, man. Good luck this weekend.
29: Thank you, Bruce.
6: Appreciate it. Greg Kane, soccer coach at UMD, as they get their season started this weekend. We'll wrap it up in a moment. 10:52, Bruce Siskey Show at Northland News Radio.
5: It's the Minnesota Sports Prep Update for Monday, August 24th. I'm Ryan Phelps. The regular season for fall high school sports starts this week. Cross country, girls tennis, swimming and diving, and of course, volleyball and soccer. Football, for the bulk of it, is still about 10 days away. A lot of current and former Minnesota high school baseball standouts have been busy this past weekend, playing in the state amateur baseball tournament. We caught up with former Delano Tiger, now Delano Athletic, Toby Hansen.
8: You need a lot of things to go your way. You need a lot of bounces, but you need players to step up, and we got hot at the right time. We kind of limped into the state tournament, and then we just got hot. Very, very special to bring, you know, championship back here for the first time in 37 years. It was very cool. One that a lot of us guys have been working very hard to accomplish. And I tell you, it's the hardest thing to do is win the state championship. The second hardest thing is to defend the state championship now, which is kind of what we're going through.
5: And current athletics manager Steve Island is going through the process for a second time, having won as a player in 1988 and last year as a manager.
9: But I guess when you're playing, you know, it's a little different. I've always believed in this group. That's always been our goal. We've knocked on the door, as you mentioned, to do that. So in that case, I was more happy for them, to be honest with you. That's really what it boiled down to. So obviously I was happy too. But to see that doesn't happen very often, you know, so we cherish that. I tell guys we'll celebrate it every year or every 5 years or whatever they want to do with something like that. But this is a new year.
5: Winning is just the icing on the cake when you play at a park like Delano, which has been consistently ranked the top amateur baseball park in Minnesota.
9: And this field has always been, it's been here since the late 1800s. And I got to give the old timers credit the way they position this field. The sun is never really an issue at this ballpark, but things that have really transformed that I've seen over the year, and it's a special place. Obviously the ivy in the mid 80s was planted. Originally, they used to have to put a tarp up around for any kind of big event that happened. And then really with the state tournaments, you know, starting in 2013 with the decks, then going forward, the grandstand, concession stand, new bathrooms, concrete, you name it.
8: Yeah, between the field, the long list of great players, it makes it very special and important for me and for our players to continue to carry on that tradition and that legacy. I mean, the level of competition, too. You got 6-7 different levels of players that are playing in a game. You got ex-pro guys. You got guys that are still in college, just got out of college. High school kids that are going to college, really good high school players. There's a, you know, a big, vast majority of talent at different levels on a baseball field any given day, which is pretty cool.
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6: 10:59, back with you tomorrow morning. 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That's tomorrow. 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
1: President Trump says tariffs on imports of cars, trucks, and auto parts from Canada will be increased to 50%, Michael Kastner reports.
2: He made the announcement in a Truth Social post after the two countries failed to reach a trade agreement over the weekend. Trump said Canada has been ripping off the United States of America for years. He added, their ridiculously high tariffs on our farmers and farm products has made life impossible for these great American patriots. On Saturday morning, Canadian Prime Minister Mark Carney gave a speech calling the U.S. terms a bad deal and claimed America has changed.
3: Canadian exports to the United States lower costs for American families.
1: The White House says Iran is about to be hit with the toughest sanctions in history. NBC's Gabe Gutierrez reports that Iran is responding today on social media,
4: saying it will, quote, show no leniency toward the aggressors. And while the president promises the war will pay off,
7: oil is going to be down at lower than it was even just a little while ago.
4: Iran is also threatening that if other countries cooperate with the U.S., quote, not a single drop of oil will leave the area.
1: Treasury Secretary Scott Bessent says he'll hold a news conference later today. President Trump referred to it as an economic D-Day for the Islamic Republic. Thousands of people are being told to evacuate Reno, Nevada, as a fast-moving wildfire threatens the northern part of the city. Around 42,000 people have been ordered out because of the Hawk Fire, a blaze that's burned 15,000 acres since starting Saturday. Another 45,000 people have been told to get ready to evacuate. The former Illinois sheriff's deputy convicted of fatally shooting Sonia Massey in her home in 2024 has died. Sean Grayson's attorney announced his death yesterday. Grayson was 6 months into his 20-year sentence for second-degree murder. Another defense attorney had said at his sentencing in January that the former deputy was diagnosed with stage 3 colon cancer in 2023. I'm Chris Caraggio, NBC News Radio.
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1: As we mark 34 years since Hurricane Andrew, there are two tropical systems churning in the Atlantic. Natalie Rodriguez reports.
23: The National Hurricane Center's Eric Blake says there's Invest 95L near Bermuda and a wave off of Africa.
24: The system near Bermuda is forecast to move away from any portion of the United States. We have many, many days to watch a system off of Africa. It's over a week away, even if it took a direct line. And right now, we don't have any guidance that suggests that.
23: The peak spans from now through mid-October, prime window for roughly 92% of all tropical storm and hurricane activity across the entire Atlantic. Natalie Rodriguez, Miami.
1: The summer surge of COVID-19 cases in the U.S. is underway, Tammy Trujillo reports.
25: The Centers for Disease Control says infections are on the rise in nearly every state, with the biggest uptick in the South and West. Data collected through wastewater shows that cases seem to be lower than this time last year, but have more than doubled since July. I'm Tammy Trujillo.
1: Wild weather turned tragic yesterday in the Sunshine State as two people were hit by lightning and killed in Broward County, Florida. Police say they received a 911 call that the pair had been struck when they arrived on scene. Both victims, a mother and her 2-year-old daughter, were found lying on the sidewalk. They were rushed to the hospital where they passed away. Senator Chris Van Hollen is considering a 2028 White House run. Appearing on NBC's Meet the Press, the Maryland Democrat said that he's kicking the tires on a potential run for the highest office. Van Hollen added that he doesn't think the Democratic Party has answered the call about how they'll make sure the economy works for working people. Nearly 25 years since the September 11th attacks, new genetic genealogy technology has positively identified the remains of a victim from the World Trade Center site. It's the first of its kind discovery that the city says is a breakthrough. The new technology combines DNA testing with family tree research, something that has been recently used to help police solve criminal cases. I'm Chris Caraggio, NBC News Radio.
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7: Beautiful start to the work week is expected with mostly sunny skies throughout much of today with just a few high-level clouds during this afternoon. Highs will be in the 70s for most of the region today, although there will be a light lake breeze coming off the water, thus making it into the 60s down by the lake. Tonight we will see increasing cloud cover ahead of a system, and that'll bring the chance for a few thunder showers for tomorrow morning. With Northern News Now, I'm meteorologist Brendan Pham for 610 and FM 103.9 KDAL.

0: Brad Bennett, who has served this country as a Marine Corps sergeant in the Vietnam War and has served this community as a three-term school board member. To sound off, call or text 218-722-0839 and let your voice be heard. 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
1: Good morning. Good Monday morning. Should we talk? Let's talk today. Let's have a little conversation. No, we're gonna have some discussion today. There are a couple of things highlighted right off the top of the bat, though, that are going to affect all of us in the days and weeks ahead, I believe. Number one, today, Treasury Secretary Scott Bessent is going to unveil his new sanctions against Iran in what he described as the single greatest financial offensive ever marshaled against any adversary. We're going to cut them off at the knees. The move is part of a shift of U.S. strategy in the nearly six-month war to heap economic pressure on Iran's rulers in the hope of breaking the stalemate between the two countries. Now, this whole situation is getting real ugly, Northlanders. We as a nation, or we as a as the American military, have been

0: called off the attack, kind of, so to speak, by the president, who has said, I'm not going to keep hitting them where it hurts. I'm going to unveil economic sanctions against them today, and that's going to put so much pressure on them, it's going to make them collapse. There was word out of the parliament in Iran this morning. One of the top leaders of the Iranian government said, we don't have enough to eat anymore. Well, that's up to you folks. You decide what you're going to do. In the meantime, it has gotten very, very, how do we say this? Word-wise, it has become very unfriendly between the two countries, the United States and Iran. Iran over the weekend said that they have $10 million ready to give anybody that assassinates Barron Trump, the youngest Trump child. The big 6 foot, I don't know what he is, 6 foot eight, 6 foot 10. He's huge, whatever he is. But the Iranian government has come out and said, we have a $10 million bounty on the youngest Trump.
1: What would your response be, Brad, if somebody said that about your son? And you had the power to drop bombs on him.
0: That's what I was going to say, Kenny. I'd say right now, I'm coming to get you right now before you have a chance. And I don't know why we're not doing that.
1: Why would they say that?
0: Well, they somehow think that they have the ability, because not only were they threatening Barron Trump, they also evidently over the last 4 or 5 days have threatened to kill Melania Trump.
1: Well, they've threatened you and I, Brad, indirectly just by saying death to America. They would kill you and I, Brad.
0: If they got their chance, they definitely would.
1: And it doesn't matter if you're a Democrat or a Republican or white or black. If you're an American, they want to kill you.
0: They want you dead. That's right. Now, on a not as aggressive nature, we also found out over the weekend that we've had a break off in talks between the United States and Canada. Canada is saying, you know what? We're going to put tariffs on hockey sticks. You're not going to be able to buy hockey sticks worth nothing anymore in the United States. No, that's kind of tongue-in-cheek, but that is one of the things that they have said. The United States had recently imposed 50% tariffs on $20 billion worth of Canadian products. But then they said, you know what, we're going to hold them off. We're negotiating a deal right now, and the deal is very close, and so we're going to come up with an agreement. Well, guess what? It didn't happen. Over the weekend, in fact, in Toronto, the United States and Canada's, these are historic allies. We have always been close allies. We had undefended borders. We basically, you could walk across the border anywhere along the Canadian-U.S. border, but that has fallen deep into a trade war Saturday, marked by angry recriminations and new tariffs that are expected to raise prices for products in both countries. Each side blamed the other for the collapse of the negotiations. Come on, can't we just all get along, Canada? Can't we come up with an agreement that the both parties, the president and the prime minister of Canada, Prime Minister Carney, had said in Ottawa recently that they looked like they were going to come up with an agreement. They would respond. But Carney now on Saturday said he's going to respond by putting new tariff protection for industries exposed to U.S. duties, including some steel products. He also mentioned the dairy. The dairy industry has always had tariffs from Canada. In fact, it's almost impossible for the U.S. to sell cheese in Canada because the Canadian government wants to protect its own dairy industry to a huge amount. So, you know, this is going to play out in the next couple of days, I'm sure, when calmer head sit down. Kerry accused Washington of using economic integration as a weapon and said his signature was written in pencil. Its signature was written in pencil, restoring to the language of battle. He said his country has been attacked by the new American tariffs. We're at war when you get attacked, he said, adding that Canada has the reserves, reliance, and plan to respond. In other words, they're going to try to economically just ride it out. But to Trump's chief trade negotiator, Jameson Greer, the U.S. has compelled to act after a year of retaliation by its longtime partner. We've said enough, and so we've taken countermeasures. Our interest is in protecting American workers, protecting American supply chains, and the U.S. trade representative told Fox and Friends over the weekend. Carney said Canada has been willing to drop remaining retaliatory tariffs on steel, aluminum, and autos if the U.S. substantially lowered its own, and to encourage provinces to restore U.S. alcohol sales. See, evidently, they put tariffs on American alcohol coming across the border, you know, like Seagram's or some of those. But evidently, Canadian Club or any of those kinds of alcohol were allowed to flow freely. When asked too much and offered too little, Carney said. Greer said the Republican administration was offering to cut tariffs on steel, autos, and lumber, things that are sensitive for them, and they've always had the best deal, and they still would have even a better deal, but they didn't want that, he's saying. As a result, he said, we're moving forward with measures that respond to Canadian retaliation. Carney said the U.S. added last-minute terms that would have reduced tariff relief for Canadian-made vehicles, a restricted Canadian ability. See, there's a whole thing going on here. If vehicles coming into the United States have American parts in them, then they have a lower tariff on them because they're using American parts, American labor to make part of those vehicles. But if it is truly a Canadian vehicle made out of Canadian parts with Canadian labor, then the tariffs are pretty strict. The breakdown in negotiations marked a sharp reversal from just 2 days ago. Friday, we heard on the show that it looked like there was a deal in the works, and Trump was saying, we're going to not put any of these tariffs on yet. We're going to let it go because we have firm belief that we're within just a day or two of working these things out. Well, now Ontario Premier Doug Ford, who leads Canada's most populous province, Ontario, praised Carney for rejecting the deal, saying it would have hurt Ontario's auto, steel, and manufacturing sector. Ford urged Canada to use every tool in our toolbox. Well, this is going to get nasty. The U.S. and Canada have wrangled for decades over trade, poking each other over sore spots, such as Canadian softwood lumber imports and U.S. access to Canadian protected dairy markets. They protect their cheese and their milk and things like that, and they don't let U.S. come within miles of being able to compete against some of those things. So, anyway, we're going to take our first break in the morning. We invite you to call in today. If you'd like to call in, let your voice be heard on Sound Off, you can call us at 218-722-0839. We'll be right back after this first break.
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1: The KDAL time is 11:25, 65 at the National Weather Service. A few clouds. Winds are relatively light right now out of the southeast. And Brad, on the phone, Minnesota Fishing Hall of Famer, Russ Francisco.
0: Well, Russ, fishing has been spectacular recently, and it looks like we're going to have a pretty good stretch into the fall, aren't we?
8: Oh, it looks, if you look ahead, it's going to be really nice weather. I mean, you know, fairly nice in the mornings in the 60s and in the 70s during the day. It's been about as nice as you can get it all summer long. We've noticed that people start rigging their boats again. And so they,
0: really?
8: Well, you know, it was freezing in May. You know, it was cold and it was rainy going into June. Then we had the 90 and 100 above stuff and we had all the smoke. So I think finally it's all leveled out. So a lot of folks said, you know, we've got plenty of time left. We're going to get these things rigged up and go out and enjoy the next 6 weeks. So off they go. So we're helping them out. It's been pretty good right now. It's been a lot of fun.
0: Well, you know, I don't know what to say to that other than they're probably doing exactly the right thing, because you want to get as much time on the water as you can before it turns into hard water.
8: Well, like I say, I've been telling everybody, we're going to have an entirely different conversation 8 or 10 weeks from now. So enjoy it while you can, because it's really good. And the manufacturers are jumping on it. They recognize what's happening all over the country. It was really hot down south, and they and that hurt them too. So now it's cooling down. So they're all jumping on lure companies, electronics companies, everybody. So there's lots of deals in the store. Like all the Humbird units are $100 to $300 off. Lowrance units are up to $700 off. They're shipping radar like crazy. There's very little back orders and that kind of stuff right now. So they're shipping like crazy. So it's good. I'm glad that everything's working out. People can get a deal if they need something, it's sort of fun for us because we're seeing all kinds of people come in with some of the boats are really old. You should see some of them. I mean, they're nice shape, but they're boats, and the kids that work here have no idea what those boats are. You know, they come in from 1979 and stuff. They weren't even born yet, you know, so it's sort of been a lot of fun.
0: Well, you know, you and I have talked in the past about the fact that I often have thought that things can't get any faster in fish finding equipment, processors and stuff, but they do. They always get faster because electronics are faster today than they've ever been. So if you're looking at putting some new electronics on your boat, you might be totally surprised at how quickly this stuff can actually find schools of fish down underwater that you never even thought existed.
8: They're as fast as your computer. They're going to Android systems and things like that. Literally, we used to turn them on and wait for them to warm up, and they'd come on. And the new Garmin's and the new Simrad stuff, you turn them on, you say, okay, I think we'll be ready to go in a minute. You look back, it's all up and running. Found the bottom, did everything. It's that fast. And because of all the things we run on them with all the LiveScope stuff and regular side imaging transducers, and we have radar and autopilot to all these things, especially on big boats, they got to be faster to make them useful. So that's what they are. It's sort of fun. It's fun to see all the changes and all the brighter screens and things like that. And the prices really haven't gone up very much. In some cases,
0: no.
8: They're down. It's good to see. You're going to see some other stuff here in about 6 weeks. And I haven't seen it yet. I hear rumors of it. You're going to see some new depth sounder stuff that comes out that does things that you probably won't even ever use, but it'll be cool to see that it does it. So they do so much right now. So it's pretty amazing.
0: That's incredible. About the only thing they could do, Russ, is tell you what kind of fish that is. You know, and I've actually seen some that are pretty close to that, where they'll say, yeah, that's a walleye, or that's
8: yep.
0: that's
8: this. They're trying to get to that, and they're also working on if you pick a particular fish with these front-viewing sonars, it'll lock on the GPS, and as the fish moves, it will follow that fish. They do it in the ocean.
0: Wow.
8: It's very expensive. For marlin and stuff, but they want to do it for muskies
0: sure.
8: and things. The problem is we're pretty confined for space. Might be 2-3 people fishing in the same spot, so I'm not sure how they're going to figure that out. They're going to have to put some kind of device and run into another boat, but they're working on it. I've seen some prototypes, and they're not perfect yet, but they're working on it.
0: Well, anyway, Northlanders, if you want some great fishing yet this fall before you have to put your boat away, now would be the time to get out to Marine General. Take advantage of some of the great, great specials that the manufacturers are offering right now, and take a look at new things that are coming out on a regular basis, courtesy of Marine General Supply, 15th Avenue East, upper side of London Road, where they've been for over 50 years. You can give them a call at 724-8833, or if you are listening anywhere in the sound of our voice, even over the internet, you can get a hold of them on their 800 number, 1-800-777-8557. That's
9: Come on
0: Marine
9: in
0: General
9: Marine
0: Supply.
9: Come on in, Marine General, and get outdoors with us.
0: Well, Kenny, very quickly before we go to NBC News today, I have a sad thing to report. This morning, up at the Minnesota State Veterans Cemetery, located on U.S. 53 up there in Saginaw, they laid to rest one of my Purple Heart brothers, Thomas Bellinger, off of the Fond du Lac Reservation. Tom was just an incredible guy, was always there helping out the military order, the Purple Heart. But he was also a man that went to Vietnam, earned 3 Purple Hearts, plus was taken a prisoner of war in Vietnam. A very short period of time. He didn't like to talk about it much because he was treated very, very poorly during that period of time. But here is what his, just very quickly, what his obituary says. Our family says goodbye to our beloved husband, father, teacher, and our king, Thomas Ninga Bai An, leader from the Bear Clan. Thomas Ivan Bellinger died on August 19th, 2026, at his home, surrounded by his family. He was born in Squaw Lake on July 12, 1945, to Thomas Bellinger and Rachel Wakanabe. He joined the United States Army and served during the Vietnam War, where he became a prisoner of war and earned 3 Purple Hearts for his bravery and sacrifice. He was also a faithful member of Iron Workers Union 512. So we will be playing taps for him on this Friday, but Tom was one of these guys. Every year he would come to our home, Kathy and I, and provide us with the best, the freshest rice you could get anywhere, because he would produce it himself out of his own birch bark canoe. Thomas Ivan Ballinger, great guy, and I'm sorry to see that he was laid to rest up at the Veterans Cemetery this morning. Well, with that, just about time to go. By the way, I have to tell you this, though. The world is a crazy place right now, weather-wise. We have had a hurricane recently. I don't know if they call it a hurricane or some kind of a tropical depression in Hawaii, but they've got another one coming with a lot of rain. We can't get any rain up here in the Northland, and they're getting all kinds of rain in Hawaii. Plus, they have fires going in Nevada right now. Reno, Nevada. It's a place where you almost never heard of wildfires in the past. Over 40,000 people have been told to evacuate Reno, Nevada, with another 45,000 or so on standby to leave if this fire does not get under control very quickly. This is something we absolutely hardly ever heard of. And the sad thing, this fire in Reno, Nevada, was man-made, set by humans somehow. They haven't been able to come out and say exactly who set it or how it was set, but they say that it was man-made, human-made, not an accident. So anyway, we're going to take our NBC News break, and then we'll come back with more right here on Sound Off on a Monday in the Northland.
10: 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I'm Chris Caraggio.
11: President Trump is threatening to raise tariffs on imports of cars, trucks, and auto parts from Canada to 50%. He made the announcement today in a Truth Social post after the two countries failed to reach a trade agreement over the weekend. Trump said Canada has been ripping off the United States of America for years. He added their ridiculously high tariffs on our farmers and farm products has made life impossible for these great American patriots. Saturday morning, Canadian Prime Minister Mark Carney gave a speech calling the U.S. terms a bad deal and claimed America has changed. The U.S. will impose tough new sanctions on Iran. Treasury Secretary Scott Bessent says he'll hold a news conference today to lay out the economic pressures the administration plans to impose on Iran and its key allies. The White House described the measures as the toughest sanctions in history. President Trump referred to it as an economic D-Day for the Islamic Republic. I'm Chris Caraggio, NBC News Radio.
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20: It's a Flamin' Friday here on the program. We don't screen the calls on this program. We take them in the order in which they come in. The only thing we ask is if you're calling from a cell phone, to please find a nice clean cell and then stay there.
19: The Constitution can be compared to the Bible in terms of it's what we follow. It's what created, to me, the best country on the face of this planet. And anybody that thinks that this is some kind of a joke, they need to be voted out of office in the next election.
1: KDAL time is 11:38. That is the voice of the late Lou Lotto. That was something that was produced by Johnny, who worked here at the radio station. And Johnny put together a nice piece there. It was on this day, Brad, August 24th, back in 2011. 15 years ago today, Lou Lotto passed away.
0: I remember that morning well. We were up at the old location, up on Central Entrance, and nobody knew for sure what was happening that morning, except that Lou wasn't there. Lou was always there on time.
1: Yeah. Well, I was a listener that morning, and I listened to Lou's show at my job, and I was in my car a lot at my car rental job. And I thought, wow, why isn't Lou Lotto there? And then, of course, we learned later the sad news. Yeah, he was 71, passed away August 24th, 2011. He was a lifelong Duluth resident. He began his career in broadcasting at the age of 14. He started with WKLK in Cloquet. He was an on-air personality for WEBC, WDSM. In 1958, he was named music director at WDSM when the station began to play top 40 music, and he bought his first radio station in 1964, a 1,000-watt AM station he renamed WAKX, WAX.
0: Wow. Is that still around, by the way?
1: No, gosh, no. Now, the frequencies remain. As a matter of fact, 98.9 FM is currently a CAT, KTCO. Okay. That is one of our stations, and we still have that frequency. But, yes, he launched one of the area's first FM stations. And at one time, Lou Lotto had 6 Minnesota radio stations in his network. He did serve as president of the Minnesota Broadcasters Association, who inducted him into the Pavic Museum Broadcasting Hall of Fame in 2003.
0: I remember going when he was on the air with WEBC, and they used to be up above the where that chocolate shop is down on Superior Street, or was. But they used to be up above there. You had to walk up the stairs. And that's a long, long time.
1: Oh, ago. Yeah, right above where, like, Chinese Lantern used to be many, many years
0: exactly.
1: ago.
0: Exactly, yes.
1: Chocolate
0: yes,
1: store. What are you, that, you've thrown yeah. me a, you're throwing me for a loop. Chocolate
0: well, there
1: store.
0: Well, there was some chocolate
1: store. Oh, Fanny
0: store
1: Farmer?
0: Fanny Farmer.
1: Oh, okay,
0: right
1: okay, yeah. Lou Lotto was a graduate of Duluth Denfeld High School, 1958.
0: Yes, he was. And we can blame him for me being on the radio, I guess, because he had a lot to do with that as well. So.
1: You know, another thing about Lou that doesn't get talked about often enough is he promoted and hosted the winter dance party at the Duluth Armory.
0: Yes.
1: Of course, Buddy Holly, Richie Valens, the Big Bopper. And we know now that it was one of the last shows that Holly played before he and the others died in that plane crash. A young Bob Dylan attended that show, and he yes. later cited that event at, what was he at? He was at some event. I can't remember what it was. And he cited it as, yeah. I saw Bob Dylan, or Buddy Holly at the Duluth Armory, and he said he looked at me, and I don't want to try to paraphrase too yeah. much, but yeah.
0: But it was almost like he said there was some transfer of power between them or something.
1: Yeah, he was a member. He was a city councilor here in Duluth.
0: Yes, he was. Yes.
1: Lou Lotto.
0: Interesting guy.
1: I met him one time, and it was at WEBC. I was up there as a guest. It's okay. when Tracy Lundeen was doing his radio show from up there. And he came out, he basically said hi. When I say met him, it was hi. You know, and he just kind of looked at us, and he was sporting his ponytail, though, Brad.
0: Oh, yeah, he had that ponytail going all the time, usually with a sports coat, but that was okay.
1: But he was huge in this market. I mean, he had his open mic and Lou Lotto Live. Anybody that listened to radio in this market, we heard and listened to Lou Lotto.
0: And he became very well known for naming days, you know, like he would have Turgid Thursday yeah. or Turgid Tuesday, whatever
1: Flamin'
0: it was.
1: Friday.
0: I don't remember all of them. But
1: I think
0: yeah.
1: it was Flamin' Friday.
0: They had some very, very interesting times. Well, listen, we got to move along here. Canada and America are frustrated, evidently, over this latest deal. My personal gut feeling is I think something's going to be worked out here before we get into this too far. But Trump's approach to dealing with Canada marks an extraordinary departure from the traditional cooperative relationships between the two countries. But some would say, yeah, it's been cooperative, but America, well, has been bent over the Buick. We've always imposed or been the person that got hurt by tariffs placed in. Trump has imposed tariffs on Canadian goods in a push to bring manufacturing back to the United States and made inflammatory comments about turning Canada into America's 51st state. And Carney didn't like that at all, the prime minister up there. He didn't like that statement at all. Trump has a tendency to be a little bit, more than a little bit, flamboyant and over the top in making comments about 51st state, etc., etc. The Canadian public supposedly is fed up. There was a petition to expel U.S. Ambassador Pete Hoekstra, a Trump ally. They had collected 248,000 signatures. Excuse me, since early in July, and they accused the former Republican congressman from Michigan of having normalized Trump's talks of annexing Canada, among other things. So there's just been kind of a lot of up and down period during the Trump administration, and nearly 72% of Canadians' goods exports last year, 72% went to the United States. So don't misjudge this at all. There is a lot of financial pressure that is being placed on both the United States and Canada right now, because it is a huge amount of money that we're talking about that moves between the two countries normally. And in fact, here there's one part in this story that said the 5,525-mile U.S.-Canadian U.S. border is underdefended, and nearly 330,000 people and $2 billion worth of goods cross it every day. 800,000 Canadians live in the United States. I bet you didn't know that, huh? 800,000 Canadians live in the United States. So this is there's going to have to be some changes made here. And as early as last Friday, it sounded like they had come to agreement here. Joshua Bolton, the CEO of Business Roundtable, which represents leaders of U.S. major companies, warned that the tariffs and retaliatory risks raising costs for American businesses and families and disrupting vital supply chains, and urged both governments to resume negotiations immediately, which, you know, I have a feeling they probably are. Trump has made tariffs the centerpiece of his second-term economic agenda, but if you remember right, some of those have been overturned by the Supreme Court in February and ruled that he had overstepped his authority at that time. The justices struck down the trade penalties and set the stage for the federal government to pay referendums to importers. And that has happened. And that has been where a lot of the financial problem with our country right now lies, because we have had to pay back a lot of these tariffs. After the Supreme Court struck down much of Trump's earlier tariff program in February, the administration turned to other legal authorities. For Canada, Trump invoked Section 338 of the Tariff Act of 1930, a rarely used Depression-era provision allowing tariffs of up to 50% against countries deemed who had discriminated against U.S. businesses. Now, I have heard since I was a young boy that Canada, has created restrictions against farmers, against cheese products, any kind of dairy product going into Canada. The rift comes as the United States, Mexico, and Canada are trying to renew that trade agreement, the U.S.-Mexico trade agreement known as USMCA. But talks with Canada have not begun. An escalating trade conflict casts doubt on whether that will really work out in the long run or not. But I think there's just too much at stake with this huge trade balance between the two countries for it not to work out. So we'll see how that goes. Anyway, I want to remind everybody, if you have not had your windows checked lately, are they shutting real well? Maybe they're letting in some air, and right now it doesn't matter because it's nice warm air. 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
2: This is Minnesota News Network. I'm John Anderson. Fire crews are now nearing full containment of the Camp Fire in northern Minnesota. Officials say control lines now surround 97% of the fire's perimeter, so crews are now shifting personnel toward larger fires along the Echo Trail. The total firefighting force has fallen to nearly 600 personnel. The Minnesota State Fair begins Thursday. One of the busiest places you'll find every day during the fair are the medical aid stations. Dr. Aaron Burnett is the state and region's EMS medical director. He said they become the busiest ER in the state during the 12 days of the fair and see over 4,000 patients over the 12 days. There are two medical aid stations at the fair. One is near the Midway and Police Station, and the other is in the 4-H building. This will be the 18th straight year the region's hospital EMS medical team will be stationed at the state fair. This is MNN.
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1: KDAL time is 11:54. I'm going to go to Canal Park, Brad. I'm going to go to the Army Corps. 65 degrees, winds are light out of the east-northeast, so a light lake breeze, and I have no problem with that, and it is bright. When I say bright, it's sunny, obviously, but there's some high clouds, some haze out there of some sort. And it is, but today's going to be a decent day. We're going to be dry even into tonight, but tomorrow's going to usher in some rain. Not a lot of rain, but we could have some rain throughout the day tomorrow. Maybe a quarter inch here in the Twin Ports, and we will take every single drop we can get. I cut my grass yesterday, Brad.
0: It had to be ugly, Kenny.
1: No.
0: Lumps.
1: No. Well, it was very dry. It took me 15 minutes. Usually it takes me at least a half hour. I'm sorry. I shouldn't say I cut my grass. I cut my hay.
0: Yeah.
1: It was really dry. And usually I have clean up afterwards, the lawnmower, my shoes or, you know, what that I have on. None of that. Now, there was some long grass in some areas, but it had been 35 days in between me cutting my grass in my backyard.
0: Oh, man, Kenny.
1: No, I have some shade.
0: It had to be at different levels then, too, because, like you say, shaded areas probably grew higher, other areas burned out.
1: Yeah, it was different, but we just haven't had a lot of moisture. And but I got it done, and I'm glad I got it done. And now
0: speaking of moisture, did you get any over the weekend at all in the Northland?
1: None.
0: No.
1: Yeah. No.
0: Wow.
1: No rain. No, well, we're over what. 2 inches below normal for the month, and we're over 2.5 inches below normal for the year to date.
0: Man, and that's actually fairly good for other parts of the state that are even worse off than we are. We've got some areas that are 10 inches below normal.
1: Say, Brad, I got to ask you, are you speaking directly into your microphone?
0: Yes.
1: Did the volume output on your microphone get turned down?
0: I don't think so, but it may have. Let me see here. Okay, how about that?
1: Oh, there you go.
0: See. Somebody must have bumped it. Probably me.
1: Ariel.
0: Yo, I got to tell you Ariel's latest. So I go out Saturday morning. She wants to go outside real bad, right? So I let her out. I come out there a few minutes later to let her in. She's standing at the door with a rabbit in her mouth.
1: Oh, jeez. Oh, boy.
0: And she's looking at me like, hey, Dad, look what I got.
1: Look what I got. Can we eat?
0: Yeah. So I took the rabbit from her, and of course she had killed it. It was a small, you know, a baby rabbit.
1: Oh.
0: Well, lo and behold, I let her out in the later in the day. She come with another one.
1: Oh,
0: she
1: Ariel.
0: Ended up with three baby rabbits that she found somewhere out in the yard.
1: Man, oh man. Now, well, you're going to be getting a new dog soon, I understand.
0: Yeah, I think so. We're still working at it.
1: But, oh, okay.
0: We'll find out.
1: So it's not a done deal.
0: We'll find out.
1: Okay.
0: Not done totally yet, although it appears like it is. So we'll find out. Anyway, listen, Ed, we're running out of time this first hour. We got a lot to get into today, but this Canadian-U.S. thing is going to be real. That's going to consume a lot of time over the next few days, I'm sure, because, you know, the U.S. isn't going to let this go, and neither is Canada, with as huge a surplus of money that goes both ways across the border. We probably produce more goods and services that are sold there, and they produce the same that is sold here. So we've got to make sure that this stays functioning. Anyway, listen, our number one is pretty much in the can. We've got a lot to talk about. I got to tell you about this event I saw last night during the women's basketball game. It got a little confrontational last night between a guy that wants to play in the WNBA only because he says the WNBA can't decide what a woman really is. We'll talk about that when we come back with our number two as well. You're on Sound Off in the Morning, Northland News Radio, KDAL.

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1: 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I'm Chris Caraggio.
2: The United States is set to impose tough new sanctions on Iran. President Trump referred to the move as an economic D-Day for the Islamic Republic. But Blake Sifton reports some diplomatic efforts to resolve the conflict are still continuing through intermediaries.
3: There are no direct talks between Iran and the United States expected really anytime soon. Diplomatic efforts at various levels do continue. Egypt has said that their foreign minister has spoken to his Iranian counterpart about efforts to restart those negotiations.
2: Treasury Secretary Scott Bessent says he'll hold a news conference today to detail the economic pressure the administration plans to place on Iran and its key allies. The White House described the measures as the toughest sanctions in history. Tariffs on imports of cars, trucks, and auto parts from Canada will be increased to 50%. President Trump made that announcement in a Truth Social post this morning after the two countries failed to reach a trade agreement over the weekend. Trump said Canada has been ripping off the United States of America for years. Firefighters in Nevada are continuing to battle the fast-moving Hawk Fire northwest of Reno. NBC's Steve Patterson reports heat and dry conditions have been fueling the blaze.
4: They jumped to more than 15,000 acres, forcing 40,000 people under mandatory evacuations, injuring six, including three first responders. The fire officials believe that the fire was human-caused.
2: Another 45,000 people have been told to get ready to evacuate. At last check, the blaze was still 0% contained. The Lindsey Clancy murder trial in Massachusetts is hearing more testimony today. The prosecution is still calling on rebuttal witnesses after the defense rested its case on Friday. Clancy has admitted to strangling her three young children in 2023, but has pleaded not guilty while claiming she had postpartum psychosis. And Spider-Man Brand New Day continues its reign at the box office. It raked in $39 million in its fourth weekend of release. I'm Chris Caraggio, NBC News Radio.
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2: Former Vice President Mike Pence says a trade war with Canada is the last thing the U.S. needs. Pence made the comment on CNN's State of the Union yesterday amid trade tensions between the two countries.
9: My hope is, for the sake of American families and for the sake of the American economy, that what we're looking at here is negotiation and not confrontation in a trade war.
2: This comes after U.S. tariffs against a wide range of Canadian goods went into effect early Saturday after negotiators from both sides failed to reach an agreement. Speaking in Ottawa, Canadian Prime Minister Mark Carney called the U.S. terms a bad deal and claimed America has changed. More Americans than ever before are smoking marijuana. A new Gallup poll shows 17% say they smoke marijuana, a number that's more than doubled since 2013. Another 15% say they consume marijuana edibles. The survey also found that pot smokers tend to be less educated, less religious, and make less money. Additionally, 11% of Americans, according to Gallup, admit they smoke cigarettes. That number was once as high as 45%. TikTok is agreeing to pay $400 million to settle a U.S. government lawsuit. The suit alleged the company violated the Children's Online Privacy Protection Act. The law requires websites and online services directed at children to obtain parental consent before collecting personal information from users under the age of 13. There's a special lunar event happening this week, and NASA is turning it into a science experiment. Reed Tennis with details.
10: The next full moon will also have a partial lunar eclipse, and that will make the moon look red, but it's just an illusion. The Sturgeon moon will reach peak illumination just after 9 p.m. on the West Coast on August 27th. No special equipment needed to watch the moon orbit through Earth's shadow. Just look up. And while you're doing that, NASA will use orbiters to measure rapid surface temperature shifts on the moon. They say that data will help them engineer future lunar habitats. I'm Bree Tennis.
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0: bring the chance for a few thunder showers for tomorrow morning. With Northern News Now, I'm meteorologist Brendan Pham for 610 and FM 103.9 KDAL.
1: 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Once again, here's Brad Bennett and Kenny Gallagher. For United States Marine
2: Corps. Well, here we are with our number two. Uh-oh, I heard some tapping. Were you driving a nail into your forehead?
3: Oh, no, that's the end of that promo that runs there.
2: Oh!
3: Yeah.
2: Anyway, so yesterday I'm sitting there watching. By the way, I did try to watch the Twins all weekend.
3: Pretty rough.
2: They were tough. Oh, my God. What has happened? How do we go from... Well, we lost three games in a row, then we win three games in a row against the Atlanta team that is actually a pretty good team. We win three games in a row, and then we turn around and lose three more in a row to the Padres, of all people, which, you know. And, well, the Padres are an interesting team. They have evidently not had a good start to the season, but at All-Star break, they turned themselves around somehow, and they've been one of the winningest teams in baseball since the All-Star break.
3: Yeah, well, we got Twins baseball. They're going to be, well, they're not going to be at Oakland because the Athletics moved out of Oakland.
2: Right.
3: But they're going to be playing
2: the
3: Athletics.
2: Where are they playing now?
3: West Sacramento, I believe, is the city.
2: Okay.
3: But we're going to be.
2: That's just temporary, right?
3: Yeah, they're moving to Las Vegas, and I'm not sure if that stadium's going to be ready for the start of next season or not. But Twins will be playing the Athletics tonight. Coverage starts at 8 o'clock. Tomorrow, coverage starts at 8 o'clock. And then Wednesday, coverage begins at 7:30.
2: Okay. So they're going to be watchable. They won't be real, real late, but that'll be interesting. So what is Oakland playing like this year? Are they just going through the motions?
3: They're not Oakland, Brad. They're the A's.
2: The A's, okay. Yeah, you're right. That's hard. Kind of a little tough to do. Are they still going to be the A's when they get to Vegas? Not to be determined, probably.
3: Yeah, I don't know. I'm not sure. Why not keep the name Athletics? But I don't know. I don't know what's going to be the outcome there. Oakland doing? Or Oakland, see, I did it myself. What do they call them? Oh, they're just called the Athletics.
2: A's.
3: Yeah, they're in last place of the American League West.
2: Come on, Twins. Keep them in last place. You know, the Twins' pitching looks better, doesn't it? It does to me, anyway.
3: You know, we are not getting any timely hitting, and we have got to get... Byron Buxton has to become a contributing member of this team. And he has just done absolutely nothing after the All-Star break. And I know he's dealt with some injuries, but he has just become this... almost like a liability.
2: Yeah, he's not a go-to guy when it comes to at the bat, that's for sure.
3: It's sad to see what has happened
2: really
3: to him, offensively at least, yeah.
2: Well, anyway, Kenny, last night I'm sitting there watching the Fever basketball game, the Fever versus the Chicago, I forget what the heck they call their team, Chicago something, Sky. And anyway, in the middle, well, towards the end of the third period, a little ruckus breaks out down on the floor. And I'm thinking at first it must be a couple of the girls are getting into it. And no, that was not the case. Actually, I see this guy stand up, fairly attractive looking guy, big strong guy. Turns out he's 6'10". and a former player.

0: in the NBA for 10 years. He's got a weird name, Enos Kanter. And then he evidently threw the name on Freedom at the end of that. So it's Enos Kanter Freedom. But he has taken on kind of an interesting role with the WNBA. He's decided that women should be women and not anything else. No transgenders, none of that stuff. And he was wearing a shirt that said, women is a noun, adult human female. Pretty self-explanatory. I mean, I didn't see anything terribly offensive with that, but evidently this woman that was playing on the Sky team, Natasha Cloud, who, by the way, is just a tattooed-up woman. She's got tattoos all over her body, down the back of her legs, everywhere. But she decided she didn't like something. I know what it was. It was at the point in the game where Sophie Cunningham made a three-point basket. And he evidently started cheering for that and clapping his hands. Well, Natasha Cloud, according to him anyway, and according to other observers at the game, took offense at that and came over by him and yelled at him that she ain't going to sleep with you because you cheered for her. And he took offense to that and stood up and said, look, I ain't expecting her to sleep with me. I don't want her to sleep with me. I want to appreciate a good woman playing basketball, a real woman playing basketball. And with that, the whole thing's kind of fired up from then. And Cunningham wasn't even involved in this, but this Natasha Cloud evidently got very upset with the whole thing and started screaming at him. In fact, he said, and a number of the people that were around him at the time said, she started using very inflammatory language, swearing and cursing at him. And he said, hey, there's young kids around here. What are you doing? So at some point, he stood up and just held his arms straight out, as if to kind of signify, hey, knock it off. And she got upset about it, got in his face, started yelling and screaming. The officials came in, security at the stadium came, and they moved him out. Said, you got to go. You can't stay in the game. He said, for what? I didn't do anything. I simply applauded. I paid for my ticket like everybody else, and I applauded. But she took offense to this, that him and got very negative about it, claiming that she's not going to sleep with you just because you're cheering for her. Well, that's not what he wanted. Now, he went on to say, and I'll leave it at this unless other people want to say, he went on to say, look, I am going to apply to play in the WNBA. Because they don't have a very good description of what a woman is. They basically say, if you think you're a woman, we accept you and you'll play. And he said, I'm thinking like I'm kind of feeling like I'm a woman. And he said, you know, it'd be great if I could play for Indiana. He said, I'd love to play with Caitlin Clark. She could feed me underneath all day long and I could just jump up and slam dunk the ball every time I get a wide pass from her. So there's going to be some continuation on here. Evidently, the WNBA did meet to try to work out what the, for lack of a better phrase, what the meaning a woman is. But they weren't able to come up with any concrete evidence or concrete belief on what a woman should be. And basically, they left it that if you think you're a woman and you decide you want to play in the WNBA, then that's okay, and we'll let you play. So anyway, we've got to go. We've got a caller on the line, our good friend Dano. Dano, how are you this fine day?
1: I am great. And what I'm going to talk about, I want all the socialists out there to listen.
0: Okay.
1: What Trump should ban is Canadians coming to the United States to get medical care because they can't get it in Canada or have to wait too long.
0: That's exactly what they have to do. They have to wait a long period of time.
1: Yeah, I mean, this is so ridiculous. Canada, why do we have any tariffs between the United States and Canada? It's ridiculous.
0: You'd think there would be none. You would think it would be open, yeah. open economic yeah. ability between each country to do anything they wanted economically. But no, there's huge tariffs.
1: And Trump is right. They've been screwing us for years. It's ridiculous. But I wish he would mention that. I don't think Canadians should come down here and use our medical services that people in America.
0: Yeah, they're tying up appointments that yeah. Americans could get.
1: Yeah. So have a good time, socialists. It's coming.
0: Yeah, no kidding. Thank you, Dan. Always good common sense from you, my friend. And he's absolutely right. You know, I was amazed when I read that there are some like 800,000 Canadians that live in America but claim to be Canadians. Why are they here? Well, in many cases, it's because, and Canada claims that they like their medical system. When my wife and I lived in Florida, we had a number of Canadians that owned units down in Florida. But they could only be in Florida X amount of time. By a certain date, they had to get back to Canada. Why? Because otherwise they lost their health care. They couldn't be in the United States and still get their Canadian health care. And they didn't want to lose that socialized medicine, even though they continued to complain about the fact that it was not good medicine or not good health care. So Daniel's right to a certain extent. It's going to be very interesting. Anyway, the United States, just to fill you in a little bit more before we take our first break, the United States had offered to reduce its tariffs on steel, aluminum, and autos, and eliminate a recently imposed tariff on Canadian lumber before negotiations all of a sudden collapsed Friday night, Jameson Greer, the U.S. Trade Representative, said. So we'll talk a little bit more about that when we come back after this first break here on Sound Off on a Monday in the Northland.

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7: A KDAL time is 12:22, 66 degrees in Hibbing. What's going on in Canal Park? 66 degrees in Canal Park as well at the Army Corps of Engineers. And Brad, on the phone, we do have Jeff from Empire Roofing.
8: Jeff Nelson from Empire Roofing. We've talked to you a couple of times. Very interesting discussions. And in fact, the last time you and I talked was the first time I really knew that you guys even have metal roofing, that you do metal roofing. And that's an interesting sidelight. I always thought that would make a great roof because you could hear the rain on it, you could hear it, everything hitting on it, yet it would be a little more durable, I would think, than asphalt shingles. Is that true or not?
9: Yeah, for sure. I mean, they're both, you know, they both have like their extended, you know, 50-year lifetimes or whatever on them. But, you know, we all recognize that metal is going to be more durable than these shingles, you know, even under hail and stuff like that. And really, it's they're going to go longer. But, you know, generally when you get a nice metal roof, you definitely do pay for it. But they also just look so awesome. You know, like anyone that can do it, it's just like, man, they're kind of our pride and joy. Like whenever we do metal projects, you know, let's say 20 to 30 a year, we just, man, do we love doing those.
8: Well, I'll tell you what, that would make sense to me. And I've seen some green metal roofs that on a house just look spectacular. And I'm sure they're very dependable, too.
9: Oh, they are. And, like, even, you know, from penetration-wise, when you go with the hidden fastener system, like, you don't have any exposed fasteners whatsoever. And so that really increases the longevity of, like, where can the water get in? You know, these panels, when they're made to form and they snap onto each other, it's just like there's not a whole lot that, you know, water can ever find a way. And these things, even the new aluminum that they use, is almost like a, you know, it's a rust proof, or it will rust over and then heal itself with this galvalume material. And so really, they won't even keep rusting away. It's really a neat product.
8: Interesting. Now, how did Empire Roofing get its start here in the Northland? Because you guys have been around a while, but any history on where it started or how it started?
9: Yeah, so my father started it in 2006. He's been roofing here since like about 1998 in town, and he started it in 2006, and then kind of, you know, he brought it through those years, and I started roofing when I was 15, so that would be back in about 2010, you know, working in the summertime, and we got paid well, but man, did we have to work for it, so...
8: I'll bet, huh?
9: Yeah, well, me and my brother, you know, we're out there, and my dad, he, you know, funny story, he won't even take lunch breaks. You know, we would go down to grab our lunch and be sitting in the truck, and he'd grab his sandwich and head right back up the ladder, and we're like, hey, are we supposed to follow you or what, you know?
8: Yeah, yeah. Well, he was trying to set an example for you, I guess.
9: Yep.
8: Now, sure. Now, can you tell us, Jeff, a little bit about some of the projects that you guys have done in the community that you're pretty proud of? I know there are a number of them.
9: Yeah, there's a couple, you know, and what comes to mind is, you know, we did a beautiful, you know, speaking about the metal, we did a beautiful metal project up on at the Environmental Learning Center in Finland, Wolf Ridge, and we did metal roof on that science center, and we're actually going to be doing another one of the dorm buildings next June. If all things go to plan, we're going to be starting another project up there as well. But then also we have this, we just completed a Habitat for Humanity project in Superior, where GAF, the manufacturer, provide all the material, and we were able to provide the lady, the material, we provided all the labor, and then the lady ended up getting, you know, this was essentially covered, so she was obviously in need, and so it's fun to be a part of that.
8: Nice.
9: Obviously, you, as a business, like, man, if you did it all the time, you know, how could you keep going, but it's nice to be able to do that when you can.
8: Yes. Yeah, that sounds like a really worthwhile project for a woman that probably would have really struggled to have a roof over her head if she hadn't had that.
9: Yeah, and it's just neat seeing those programs. You know, it really is a testament to the community that we have here that they're able to provide these things for the ones that are in need.
8: Well, I think it's just amazing the kind of projects that you guys have done. And I know that you've got a lot of them on your website where people can go to EmpireRoofingMN.com and can actually see some of the completed work and what they may have looked like before.
9: Yep. Yeah, they can go to EmpireRoofingMN.com and look at, you know, the different projects. We try to get new photos in there, you know, as much as we can. Oftentimes it's probably, you know, not as much as we should, but yeah, we have a lot of examples of different projects that we've done, from big to small to, you know, really soffit fascia, you know, even those things that maybe a lot of other companies won't touch. You know, we generally try to do it all.
8: You know, somebody asked me the other day, Jeff, and I wasn't sure. I said I would try to ask you, is there a standard timeline for a roof, or does it really depend on the conditions, weather, and everything else?
9: That's a good question. So I would put, you know, with even with the shingles, the 50-year shingles that are out there now, I would generally say, due to the weather and, you know, adverse conditions we get here, you should be able to get, you know, 30 to 40 years out of a good asphalt roof now.
8: Okay.
9: And just because we haven't seen them go longer, so we can't guarantee that, hey, they're going to reach their 50-year mark. But, you know, the days of a 10 to 15-year roof generally should be kind of bygone. And if they're only lasting that long, it might be, you know, a lesser material or maybe a poor install,
8: right,
9: you know, that could factor into that.
8: That's one of the things you kind of want to watch, don't you, if you're looking for a bid on a roof, if they can't give you any kind of a longevity effect that your roof might last, I'd be very skeptical of that company.
9: For sure, and that's where I think I've mentioned before, the warranties are just so important. And when it comes to the warranties, the people installing them, are they certified with those manufacturers that offer the warranty? You know, are the manufacturers,
8: yes,
9: stating that we know this contractor, that we trust this contractor that's putting the work on? Because that's going to go a long way if there ever is an issue with the roof in terms of them picking that claim up or not.
8: Absolutely. And of course, with GAF Roofing, that's one of the better material manufacturers around. And they have you guys listed as a master elite status installer. So they pretty much love the work you guys do.
9: Oh, yeah, for sure. You know, with them being the largest shingle manufacturer in North America, you know, we take a little bit of pride in that and saying, hey, we hold that status here in Duluth, and we do, you know, quite a bit of work, and it allows us to put extended warranties on. I mean, the crazy part is them backing up our labor on the work for 30 years is just outstanding. I mean, it's just like, what other company is going to say, hey, we're going to back up the contractor's work for 30 years? I mean, it's just, that's great.
8: Well, Northlanders, if you've had some questions about roofing or you'd like to get your roof updated, there's a couple of different ways you can do it. Either just pick up the phone and dial 218-480-8720. That's 480-8720. Or you can go online to empireroofingmn.com, see a lot of the kind of work they've done there. But if your roof needs a little work, give Empire Roofing a call. You'll be really glad you did. Thanks, Jeff. I appreciate it. As always, we'll talk again soon.
9: Yeah, thank you, Brad. Have a good day.
8: Yep, you as well. Well, Kenny, we've just about got to that point. We've got to do our NBC News. But I'm looking over this New York Times story this morning about how these talks between the United States and Canada broke down. Very, very interesting, because even as late as Friday evening, they thought this was going to work through. The talks between the two countries suddenly soured late Friday night, following a week in talks in which they sounded like they were going to work. In fact, the tariffs were set to go into effect on the morning of August 19th, but on that night before, Trump delayed the tariffs until August 22nd, saying that the country had a deal subject to the finalization of the documents. And then, boom, lo and behold, Friday night, the whole thing kind of falls apart. So we're hoping that there's going to be some definite steps forward here in the next couple of days. It does make sense that the United States and Canada, being good partners and being, very helpful of each other in so many other ways, need to have kind of an open understanding when it comes to the economy of each other's country. So we're going to take our NBC News break, and then we'll be back shortly right here on Sound Off on Northland News Radio KDAO.
0: NBC News Radio. I'm Chris Caraggio. The U.S. will announce tough new sanctions on Iran soon. Treasury Secretary Scott Bessent is set to hold a news conference shortly to lay out the economic pressures the administration plans to impose on Iran and its key allies. The White House described the measures as the toughest sanctions in history. President Trump referred to it as an economic D-Day for the Islamic Republic. President Trump says tariffs on imports of cars, trucks, and auto parts from Canada will be raised to 50%. He made the announcement in a Truth Social post this morning after the two countries failed to reach a trade agreement over the weekend. Trump said Canada has been ripping off the United States of America for years. He added the ridiculously high tariffs on our farmers and farm products has made life impossible for these great American patriots. Saturday morning, Canadian Prime Minister Mark Carney gave a speech calling the U.S. terms a bad deal and claimed America has changed. I'm Chris Caraggio, NBC News Radio.
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7: I'm talking to Bruce from AirServe. Bruce, were you a Boy Scout, Bruce?
14: Yeah, for a short period of time.
7: Remember the Boy Scout motto, be prepared.
14: Absolutely. 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
7: 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Thanks, Bruce.
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18: He didn't do it again. In fact, he left first by a hundredth of a second at the eighth mile. At 1,000 feet, it is going to be Anderson. 6.58.4 at 208 miles an hour. 6.61.5 at 207 for Chris Vang. And that is win 116 for Anderson. And he is driving away with the points lead.
19: And Greg Anderson hopped out of his race car and said, sweet home Minnesota. And the owner here at Brainerd International Raceway is going to put the 116th Wally into the hands of Greg Anderson. And Greg, we knew that today was going to be a pivotal race for the regular season championship. Your closest competitor out in round one. How safe are you?
20: Well, you're never safe until it's over. But, you know, I said last week at Seattle, it's the playoffs already. You can't wait until they start. It's time. You got to peak right now. It's time to do it. So we had a great day. I have obviously had some great fortune today, but had a great hot rod too. And it felt pretty nice there in the final. Felt like I made a nice run and very proud of Chris Vang. Very proud of my son, Cody. It was really a special day for me to win here in Brainerd, it means a lot to me. It's where it all started for me, and we come first full circle here. So pretty damn cool. Just an awesome weekend, beautiful weather. The grandstands are packed. Hendrick Cars is in the final. Thank you, guys. Thank you, Summit. Thank you, everybody that helps this race team. I certainly don't win these on my own. They win it for me.
7: At KDAL, Greg Anderson time is 12:40. Of course, Greg Anderson, the winningest pro stock driver in NHRA history, from Duluth, Denfeld grad. I worked with his brother and his dad up at Egebrecht Chevrolet, and I'll never forget it, Brad. I had watched the U.S. Nationals from Indy. This was back in early 2000s, and I wasn't familiar with it, but I saw this guy win, and he was exuberant, and he was excited. I thought, man, this guy is pumped. Well, it was Greg Anderson. I didn't know who he was. I'm up at ACAR Monday morning, the day after that race, and I overhear this conversation at the parts department at Egebrecht Chevrolet, and his brother, God, what was his first, Steve. Steve Anderson was the parts manager, or the service manager, and he's talking about, yeah, my brother won in Indy last night. And it clicked. Anderson, I said, whoa, wait, Steve, that was your brother? He goes, yeah. I thought, what?
8: That's
7: and I've
8: incredible.
7: Been a fan ever since.
8: Yeah. Now, he does like to win big in Minnesota. He's done very well at Brainerd. But he's won all over.
7: He is. This was his 116th finals win, his fifth win at Brainerd. And this now is the most wins at Brainerd by any pro stock driver. And that is Greg Anderson, six-time world champ. They're going to race again, not next weekend, but they're going to be there September 2nd through the 7th. They're going to be in Indianapolis for the U.S. Nationals. But that's pretty cool, man.
8: Brainerd's a pretty big deal when it comes to that kind of racing, isn't it?
7: It is.
8: I mean, it really is.
7: And BIR is a renowned racetrack. It used to be called Donnybrook back in the day. And I remember the late John Gilbert, right on this radio station, talking about Brainerd and some of the excitement that took place down there. And so a big weekend for Greg Anderson. They had great weather, and he got it done, man. He won pro stock.
8: Well, and it was nice to hear him say the stands were just packed. There was no open seats anywhere.
7: I actually bought a
8: car. That's us Denfeld kids, Kenny. We used to get out there and race around the streets.
7: Where was the drag strip for the Denfeld gang?
8: It was actually, if I remember right, it was up in Proctor.
7: No, I'm talking street-wise because...
8: Oh, street rods. Well, that...
7: No. I'm talking about just the boys getting together on a weekend and going out.
8: Yeah, that's what I'm saying, too.
7: Okay.
8: Yeah. I would say that probably most of them happened either on Central Avenue, down below the freeway, you know, that
7: sure. Right along Irving.
8: Right along Irving, exactly.
7: Okay.
8: Or there was also some that used to take place on the stretch that went west and east from there that ended up down on Grand Avenue, down in the, what would that have been called, I guess, I forget the neighborhood that it would have been called down there, but kind of by the North Pole Bar in that area.
7: Oh, Raleigh Street, that area.
8: Raleigh Street boys. There
7: down
8: a lot
7: there?
8: Of Raleigh Street guys.
7: Okay.
8: Yeah,
7: well, I didn't get out into that part of the neighborhood when I was a young kid with cars. We used to have them, believe it or not, right in front of the London Inn. Not that often, though, it just wasn't, you know, conducive because there used to be a lot of traffic on London Road.
8: Yes.
7: But I remember going up to the expressway, maybe like a quarter mile once you get onto the expressway, and we turn onto that coming back down towards Duluth, and that's where we used to do our drag race, and at least that's where I remember it being done. But
8: towards Two Harbors, that area?
7: Well, yeah, you'd start driving up towards Two Harbors, but again, you'd get maybe a quarter mile, half mile past Lester Park Golf Course, and then we'd turn around, and then we'd race coming back on the expressway, so to speak. But
8: They don't do that anymore, do they, the kids?
7: They're driving hybrids and fancy-dancy cars.
8: Exactly.
7: I mean, some of these smaller cars these kids have today, they are fast.
8: Oh, yeah.
7: But they didn't have any. There was no muscle cars. Those kids aren't driving those things now.
8: No. Say, I want to let you know, there was a letter to the editor in today's Duluth News Tribune from a guy named Jim Little. And he talks about the problem with the Duluth schools. It was very interesting. He said, when people or organizations have more debt than they can keep up with, they are more or less bankrupt. We try our best to avoid it, but it happens every day. And when it does, there are well-known steps to take. Any honorable person or organization follows them. And he said, first, the first step would be declare bankruptcy. This is like confession of owning to the problem. And it usually is quite formal, such as a public announcement in the News Tribune. Second, appoint an outside body to oversee the resolution. This assures creditors that assets will be honestly harvested to pay off as much of the debt as possible. It also ultimately discharges the bankruptcy entity so that it can get back to its job without debt hanging overhead. For a person or a business, this might be a receiver. For the Duluth Public Schools, it might be the Minnesota Department of Education. And he goes on to talk, third, under no circumstances may the bankrupt entity hire anyone, give raises, pay or revoke property, take on any further debt, or turn away money offered by anyone, no matter how embarrassing. Until the matter is resolved, bankrupt or not, the Duluth School District is in serious financial strain, yet has taken on long-term capital financing and sold bonds in an apparent attempt to paper over the problem. Anyway, we'll get into a little bit more of that later on, but we've got Al from over in Superior who wants to talk a little bit about tariffs. Al, what's your take on tariffs?
1: Oh, hi there. Thanks for taking my call. And
8: sure.
1: You got to have a lot of lively conversation here about the topic.
8: So where do you think we're heading? Are tariffs inevitable? I mean, they seem to be inevitable in some cases.
1: So I guess what I would add is I agree with the president on these points that Canada does benefit a lot from our national security, our defense capabilities, benefit from proximity to our country. I agree with the numbers that they have been more protectionist than we have over the past 20, 30 years.
8: So it's
1: about time to resize that and to refigure that. Yeah, there's going to be a little pain if things don't get, negotiated out, but I believe it's short-term pain. You know, we're already seeing growth in investment, development, capital investment throughout the country. It's not old-fashioned manufacturing. This is high-tech stuff. It's technology. It's complicated, sophisticated manufacturing. It's high-value manufacturing. We're seeing some great developments and influx of improvements in economic development here in our country. Canada just needs to get on board here. I mean, Trump's playing hardball because for the past 30 years we've been seeing this outflow. Ever since Clinton passed the original NAFTA, we've saw that net outflow of production and capability and manufacturing and such from our country. So it's about time that we resize this and get things straightened out,
8: Oh, yeah, absolutely. Yeah, and do you think that will happen? Do you think we will see the shuffling of the deck, so to speak, when it comes to tariffs and maybe make it a little bit easier to get along?
1: Well, I think Trump is just trying to get the best possible deal with Canada. I know that I know that there's, you know, if we're trading on beef or if we're trading on dairy, if we're trading on electricity, that there are some key items that, you know, we just need to have a good solid arrangement with. And right. I believe, you know, Trump's trying to get the best possible deal there because he's a business person. He's savvy to, you know, not letting us lose on this local market. You know, we have Canada and Mexico. We need to ensure that we have the best possible deals with them, and
8: right.
1: Doing that.
8: Right. Well, I think you're right on the money, Al, and I think we are going to see some of that as we go along. Listen, I have to go to our Minnesota news break here, and we'll be back shortly with more Sound Off right here on Northland News Radio.
3: This is Minnesota News Network. I'm John Anderson. More of the Boundary Waters will reopen tomorrow as firefighters continue to make progress on northeastern Minnesota wildfires. The Superior National Forest says the Little Indian Sioux River South and South Hagman Lake entry points along the Echo Trail will reopen. More than 1,600 of the roughly 2,000 campsites are already available. The July lightning fires have burned more than 76,000 acres. Rural communities face unique challenges when it comes to attracting investment and growing local businesses. Leah Teeley, Director of Rural Capital Solutions with Compeer Financial, says her work focuses on helping entrepreneurs and businesses succeed.
21: So we've actually been doing a lot of research lately with our clients and with some of our partners because there's a long list of things that rural communities are struggling with. But over and over again, what comes to the top is childcare, followed pretty closely by housing and healthcare.
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7: KDAL time is 12:55. We're all back. We're all in place. As a matter of fact, Brad, we have a guest in the studio. We have Chris Dahlberg.
8: That's what I hear, yes.
0: How are you
8: Chris
0: doing?
8: Dahlberg, it's nice of you to drop by.
0: Yeah, I'm doing kind of a stay vacation, so I'm just checking in at the law office, doing a couple things today. And I think tomorrow I'm going to go with Michelle out to Prairie Lake. And we're going to try to do a little fishing out there.
8: Oh, God. Prairie Lake. Are you talking about the area out by Cromwell, between Cromwell and Floodwood?
0: Right.
8: That Prairie Lake?
0: Yep. Her mom has a place right on the, what would it be, the east end near the boat landing.
8: Okay.
0: Yep.
8: Okay.
0: And so we go there, and it's nice. They're going to make us a meal on tomorrow night and Tuesday night, and then we'll get out on the water and, yeah, have a fun time. And then last night we were out sailing and in the bay, and that was nice. And so we'll probably go out today, too, after we drop Bane off. He has cross-country at Denfeld. So they're practicing at 4:30, so they're already into it. they have their
8: big
0: first
8: time school starts.
0: Yeah, they have their first meet, even though I think school starts on the 8th. But they have a meet Thursday, and it's listed as Lester Park. I don't know if that's the case, so... what does it look like out there? Is it a hayfield, or what's going on out there?
8: It's
0: now
8: pretty much a hayfield now. Although maybe they've mowed it enough that you can run on the the greens and fairways and stuff.
0: It's always a fun course. So yes, I mean to run, and you know it's. But so we're keeping busy even on the vacation time. So that's always fun to do things around the area here.
8: Boy, you bring back good memories, because I used to fish out on Prairie Lake, and we loved it. You always got something.
0: Did you have a spot on the lake, or are you not going to tell?
8: Right by one of the islands. There's an island, a fairly large island in one area, and we used to fish right off of that.
0: Was it the east side or the west side of the island? Tell me. I got to go tomorrow.
8: I want to say it was kind of the north. East, maybe?
0: Okay.
8: No, I'm sorry, northwest side, I
0: okay,
8: think.
0: Kind of towards the dam or where it goes the river
8: right
0: out of it. All right, we'll try it out tomorrow, and then we'll give you a report.
8: Okay, very good.
0: So just
8: in the meantime.
0: Yeah, this is the Dahlberg Law Office, so for your estate planning needs, wills or trusts, or power of attorney or health care directive, call the Dahlberg Law Office, 218-722-5809, 218-722-5809. 5809 for Minnesota and Wisconsin, and you can go on the web at dahlberglaw.com.
8: Fantastic. Thank you so much.
0: You take
8: much,
0: care.
8: Chris.
0: Have a good week.
8: Appreciate it. Appreciate it as always. Well, Kenny, we're almost done with hour number two. We got another hour to go, though, and we are going to continue to talk about some of this. You know, another thing we want to talk about next hour when we come back is the move that has happened down in St. Paul, where they moved the homeless encampment from down at Pig's Eye up to an area in the Mississippi River Bluff. Not a good move, and I'll tell you why.
7: Well, they didn't have a plan, Brad.
8: They didn't at all.
7: They went in and displaced them.
8: Well, let's move out of here.
7: Yeah. They didn't have where they were going to move them to, and they just kind of went on their own. It's a disaster what they did.
8: It is. And the place they moved behind that apartment building is a beautiful luxury building. They said, the people say, they're afraid to even go out at night anymore there. So we'll talk about that when we come back as well. Right here on Sound Off, which happens on Northland News Radio, KDAL and KDAH up on the range.

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1: 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I'm Chris Caraggio.
2: The White House is unveiling what it calls its economic D-Day for Iran. Treasury Secretary Scott Bessent said the new sanctions against Iran are meant to further isolate it from the rest of the world.
3: We are launching an economic onslaught against Iran's financial connections around the globe.
2: Speaking from the Treasury Department today, Bessent said Operation Economic Outcast will cut off Iran from exporting oil and from other trade. Bessent said Iran can choose to stay isolated or choose a path back to normalcy. President Trump says he's going to increase tariffs on imports of cars, trucks, and auto parts from Canada to 50%. He made that announcement in a Truth Social post this morning after the two countries failed to reach a trade agreement over the weekend. Trump said Canada has been ripping off the U.S. for years. Meantime, about 3 in 4 Canadians say their country ending U.S. trade negotiations was the right call. Michael Kastner reports.
4: That's according to a new poll from the Angus Reid Institute. This after Canadian Prime Minister Mark Carney removed his nation's negotiators from trade discussions with the United States just before a new round of tariffs from the Trump administration went into effect. Carney said Canada would implement retaliatory efforts on the U.S. starting September 8th.
2: As a landmark trial continues today against Meta in federal court in California, TikTok has agreed to pay $400 million to settle a U.S. government lawsuit. The suit alleged the company violated the Children's Online Privacy Protection Act. The couple who climbed to the top of the Empire State Building have appeared back in court. Ivan Kuznetsov and Angelina Nicolau face a number of charges, including reckless endangerment, burglary, and criminal mischief for the feat, which ended more than 1,300 feet above Manhattan. The couple, who lives in East Orange, New Jersey, captured the world's attention when they got engaged on the spire July 1st. I'm Chris Caraggio, NBC News Radio.
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2: The top Democrat in the House and a top outside advisor to the Trump administration are reportedly looking for common ground. Natalie Migliori has more.
9: House Minority Leader Hakeem Jeffries recently met with President Trump's son-in-law Jared Kushner in Manhattan to look for possible areas of cooperation. There were no exact details about what was discussed, but sources told the New York Times part of the discussion focused on housing, immigration, and cost of living issues. The meeting, which reportedly happened in recent weeks, comes ahead of a critical midterm election to determine which party will control Congress for the remainder of Trump's term. In New York, I'm Natalie Migliori.
2: Pope Francis is appealing for help in the Democratic Republic of Congo, where an Ebola outbreak continues to spread. The Pope spoke in St. Peter's Square yesterday, calling for a response from the international community for prevention efforts to save lives. The outbreak in Congo has killed more than 2,500 people and resulted in more than 5,300 cases. It's the deadliest in the country's history.
10: Johnny Angel, how I love him. He's got something that I can't resist.
2: Actor Shelley Fabre has died at the age of 82. She starred as the teen daughter on The Donna Reed Show. Decades later, she scored another major role on the ABC sitcom Coach. She also starred in 3 films with Elvis and recorded a number one song with 1962's Johnny Angel. Her family said she died in Los Angeles over the weekend, surrounded by loved ones, including her husband, Mike Farrell. Spider-Man continues to dominate at the box office. Sony's Marvel Adventure Spider-Man Brand New Day raked in $39 million in its fourth weekend of release. That easily topped other newcomers, including Insidious, Out of the Further, and Mutiny. Spider-Man Brand New Day tightened its grip on the big screen with $855 million in domestic revenues and $2.2 billion globally to date. I'm Chris Caraggio, NBC News Radio.
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2: 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For United States Marine
3: Corps. Well, we are back last hour here on Sound Off on a Monday in the Northland. I want to go back to this letter to the editor today by Jim Little a little bit because he made some very good points. You have to remember, this is our school district, ISD 709, is going to try to put forward a referendum this year. They claim they need some additional money, so they're going to put forward a referendum. Well, Jim is saying, look, they've been dealing with financial problems for a long time. He goes on to say in this story, he said, look, part of the problem, the district has engaged in hiring and salary increases that it simply is unable to afford. And it seems like they used their COVID-19 emergency funds to buy capital goods that required perpetual maintenance. Last year, with little public input, the district used another $50 million in repayments by taking $38 million in funds and deferring repayment until 2029, perhaps so we wouldn't notice. And he said, you know, the district's sake and ours, it's time to call the Department of Education. The honorable thing to do is to call the Department of Education and say, you know what, you got to come look at our finances. We got some issues here. Because you can't think that the majority of people in Duluth are going to just open their wallets again this year and say, oh yeah, sure, take some more of my money. Feel free. That's not going to happen. So, speaking of taking money, Kenny, I don't know if you've seen this story yet. We have noticed on a couple of occasions very wealthy athletes have been taken advantage of around the country. NBC News had one this weekend that I thought was rather awakening if you're an athlete that's going away to, let's say, football camp right now. If you're a professional athlete and you're part of a football team, one of the professional teams, you may want to make sure you got somebody at your home when you're away at camp. The Dallas Cowboys wide receiver CeeDee Lamb, he had his Texas home burglarized in late July of worth over $300,000 worth of property that was stolen while he was at training camp. It's the latest hit in a string of brazen burglaries targeting affluent athletes in recent years. Police responded to Lamb's home in Fairview, Texas, the afternoon of July 13th from a report of a home burglary. When officers arrived, they were met with individuals representing Mr. Lamb, who showed them a broken window on the side of the home where the burglars most likely entered. Fairview Police.

0: police said in a statement Sunday. Now, they went on to say that evidence pointed to a single person entering exiting through that window, taking several high-end personal items. Officials said more than $300,000 worth of property was stolen, including four luxury bags, the Fort Worth Telegram reported, citing the police report. They had taken rings. They had taken other things, of very expensive jewelry items that sometimes these athletes, have around. Tagliavolo, another quarterback, said recently that he has armed security at his player's home, and that people will think twice when they try to enter his home because he's got it protected by armed security guards. Devin Morgan is a licensed private eye and security expert from Protect, a firm that delivers investigative intelligence and protective services for law firms, executive and private clients in Texas. Before that, he spent 20 years with the Navy as a counterintelligence officer. And he says there's more of this kind of thing that happens than you would know. So I think if you're a very expensive professional athlete that happens to have a lot of these items around in your home, especially if you are a single athlete and you live in this home by yourself, maybe time to bring your mom or your dad or somebody else in to watch the home while you're away during training camp. Now, today we are back. The courts are back in session, by the way. The murder trial of the in Massachusetts of this mom, Lindsay Clancy, has been focused. It has really focused a lot of attention on mental health that women have. A lot of times it's been something simply what they might call as postpartum depression. Minor. By minor, I mean it usually goes away within a few days after having a child. But in Clancy's case, there was a lot more involved in this. She evidently had been on a lot of medication, and she had had a bipolar disorder, kind of a mental condition before this, where she, in 2023, while her then husband was running an errand, and then she attempted to kill herself. But they argued she isn't criminally responsible because she has this bipolar condition, disorder, and was suffering from not postpartum depression, but postpartum psychosis, a rare and little understood mental health condition that can affect a new mom's sense of reality. And especially when they are pumped up with all kinds of antidepressants and different medicines to treat this. But this is a woman who called her husband for a very short period during that morning for just a few seconds to ask if he would pick up, delivery food on his way home. She didn't want to have to cook because she had the three kids at home, and she told him that she needed a little break from the day-to-day routine. Would he bring home takeout food? And he said, yeah, no problem, I'll do that. Well, then about an hour or so later, she evidently took the first child, the oldest of the three children, a boy, downstairs, strangled him to death with exercise equipment, rubber bands for exercising, choked him to death. Why did she take the oldest first? Well, the assumption was that would be then easiest to get to the other two which she did shortly thereafter. She ended up taking the other two kids downstairs, strangling them to death. She appears in court. This is just my gut feeling. She appears in court to be fairly level-headed now. I don't know what she was like back then when she had this psychosis, but she has a number of people that have shown up at the trial, many of the women wearing pink, saying, well, they've had similar cases and they know how hard it is for her to deal with this. But then we have other women that are showing up protesting the fact that she's trying to get off with killing with her own hands three of her own children. And as one mother who has six kids said, she said, look, I don't disagree that she may have been going through some tough times. However, she said, we're spending all this time knowing what's going on in Lindsay's case. We know her name from the court, but everybody seems to have forgotten the two names of her young, or the three names of her young children that she killed by hand. Now, this happened a number of years ago, back in 2023, but nonetheless, her husband at that time has moved on. He is now married to another woman. They live a very nice life together. Everything is fine in their mental conditions, evidently. But he said that he had trouble getting along with her right from the start, but that she seemed to be adequately handling the having the three children until that morning when she, either because of the numbers of medication she was on or whatever, she ended up strangling her three young children to death. And this woman that showed up this morning with six kids says they seem to be ignoring the fact that she killed three young children, and if she does get off with this being a mental health condition, she will probably be sent into a state-run mental hospital, but she would have the availability to be reviewed on a regular basis and would possibly be allowed out very quickly out of this mental institution. So there's a lot going on in this case, a lot more that's between the doors. Anyway, they did say that this will probably go to the jury this week. So we're going to see how this plays out, but very, very strange. The whole situation is very strange. Now, as I had mentioned to Kenny before when we came back for this hour, this encampment that has taken place to replace the encampment that was taking that was happening down on Pig's Eye Park, this is getting really bizarre. People started packing up when they found out that the mayor of St. Paul was going to close this encampment, this Pig's Eye encampment. It was almost like this was their own housing development. They just started packing up tents, packing up furniture, hauling things, all their clothes and everything else. And the word got out, hey, there's a new place down on Mississippi River Bluffs, and let's go down there. Well, according to the story out of St. Paul this morning, more than 2 weeks after St. Paul closed its largest encampment, Pig's Eye Park, the encampment along the Mississippi River now says the situation down there is growing increasingly concerning. It has absolutely taken a turn for the worst over here, a resident of Waterford Bay Apartments told Alpha News. And these apartments are very nice apartments that go for a lot of money. People have security there and everything else. But they said, we had the police calls about gunshots down in that area a number of times. The residents describe hearing what they believed were large power sources operating in the woods and said it sounded as though there was more substantial structures being constructed inside this bluffs area out behind the apartment complex. It also sounded like a generator was being used to build more serious structures back there, the type that we would need permits for, one of the residents said. We would not be able to build this. So it's rather scary. Anyway, we're going to take our first break here. We will be right back after this very important announcement here on Sound Off on a Monday in the Northland.
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0: KDAL time is 127, 66 in Canal Park, 66, a light east wind, keeping us cool down by the big lake, Brad, and that's fine with me.
1: I like that music, Kenny. That was kind of relaxing, kind of mellowing.
0: Oh, that was Prince. Take me with you.
1: Boy, last time when I was down to the Target Field with my two sons this year for our annual baseball game, there is a huge mural painted on the side of one of the buildings down there.
0: Oh, yeah, yeah.
1: For Prince.
0: Yep.
1: Very nice.
0: Yeah, it's been there a while. I'm not sure if that was something the city did, but nonetheless, I have seen that. It's kind of a cool painting, actually.
1: Yeah, very nice. Well, listen, Northlanders, you and I have talked to Sean from Phil's Garage Door numerous times about the fact that, especially as we get closer to the winter, we want to make sure that our garage doors are working beautifully, going up and down. 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That's 525-7654. They can take care of any problem, even if it's just maintenance on your door, to make sure you don't have any problems with it this coming season. So give them a try. You'll really like the work that they do. You know, we were talking about Minneapolis and St. Paul and the fact that they have that nice painting on the mural down there. But Liz Collin had an interview over the weekend with a woman that has owned a business down in the Minneapolis area for something like 30 years. Her name is Dr. Mo Smith, and she runs a business called owned Mo Body Works in Uptown. And she's owned it for over 20 years. She said she started noticing things going bad right after the George Floyd riots in 2020. She said, we lost, in a period of just a matter of a few years, we lost more than 75% of our business dating back to 2020. Well, Mayor Jacob Frey and the mainstream media want everybody to believe that crime is down. Smith told Liz Collins on her podcast that she's experienced a much different scenario than what they're talking about. Dr. Smith told Collins that it's absolutely undeniable at this point that business is drastically affected by safety issues in Minneapolis. I've been here for over 20 years, and my business currently is about 25% of the volume that it used to be pre-George Floyd. And she said she blames it on the fact that the governor and the city police department, nobody took control of the situation at that time. And now, she says, people are afraid to go downtown. I live in the suburbs, she said, and I commute in and out of my office on both sides of the way in and out. She said there are people in the suburbs think that it's horrible to go downtown Minneapolis. And she said the number of reasons that people talk about not wanting to go into Minneapolis, number one, on everybody's mind, she said, is safety. People don't feel safe downtown Minneapolis anymore. Sounds a little bit like almost what we have happening in Duluth. And she said she explained how she and other business owners were scheduled to meet with the Minneapolis safety officers, but she said the Minneapolis safety officers police department canceled the business. And she said her office has been ransacked twice. Fires have been started near her building, and her car was broken into. And she said, forever we're seeing drugs and drug paraphernalia on the street routinely left on her property or in the entrances to her property. And she said, it's got to stop, but the only way they're going to stop it is if the police department starts handling crime like they used to do. And she said that's the only way you're going to stop the kind of stuff we have going on there. Well, listen, we've got our friend Jeff from Superior, who basically was hobnobbing with the political establishment this morning. Jeff, you had breakfast with hopefully the new governor of Wisconsin, Tom Tiffany?
2: Yeah, Brad, I got to tell you, every time I talk with you, you put a smile on my face. You're a good man. You're an angel. And I joined your Facebook group, so I get all the posts now. I get the information.
1: Fantastic.
2: Saturday we met at VIP Pizza in Superior about 10 o'clock in the morning, and Severson was there. He's running for the state Senate, and Alfonso was there. He's running for Congress. Up here,
1: okay.
2: And Congressman Tom Tiffany was there. You know, he's running for governor. And I got to tell you, I was very impressed. I was very impressed. I think we have a great future in Wisconsin. I'll tell you why. He told us in his talk some things that I learned. Number one, you know the event that they had in Madison where they blocked off the streets and all that? He said, that won't happen when I'm governor. That won't happen. We're going to nip that in the bud right away. We're not going to wait for the lawyers and everybody to meet and see what their rights are. No, there are city ordinances in place that keep that kind of gathering because you're blocking public access to things. That won't happen. He says Madison's going to feel a little different when I'm governor. He also said that he will never forget the importance of business here in Douglas County, northern Wisconsin, the shipping, the tourism, the railroads, the trucking industry. He said the refinery, he'll never forget the importance, the vitality of this to the Wisconsin economy. Also, he said the fish hatchery in Brule will be funded. He will pick that up again. And
1: that's
2: if
1: fantastic.
2: There's ever damage, yeah, he said if there's ever damage to a state park, he's not going to veto it like Governor Evers did. It's not going to take 6 years to repair. He's going to be Johnny on the spot. Taking care of these things. And he said, we're going to get control of the wolf population in Wisconsin. He's not afraid to take charge.
1: That doesn't seem like it'd be a big deal, but it is. I've talked to a number of people over there myself that have said that, you know, you get out in the country outside of Superior and you can hear wolves every night.
2: Oh, yeah. That's for sure, which is why I don't go out hiking at night. I mean, I'm like, what's the Little Red Riding Hood? I don't want to be out there when it's after dark or whatever. But
1: no,
2: the other thing
1: God,
2: he said
1: no.
2: was, and I learned this. This is one thing I learned. He said the governor of Wisconsin has the power to remove a county prosecutor if that county prosecutor refuses to prosecute a criminal who was convicted
1: yes.
2: of a crime. So no more sanctuary cities in Wisconsin. No more sanctuary policies. If you break the law and you're charged and convicted of a crime, you will be prosecuted and you will be sentenced. And if the people, the authorities in the 72 counties of Wisconsin don't do that, he has the power to remove a prosecutor who refuses to enforce the law. Now think about that.
1: Well, I happen to feel that Tom Tiffany is just strong enough that he would do that too. Jeff, was this
2: yeah.
1: part of what he was calling his farmland tour?
2: Well, you know, I'll tell you, as he was leaving, I met part of his security detail, and I said, God bless you, Tom. I'm praying for you. And he smiled, and he says, here we go. And then later that day, he had a post from some county Farm Bureau gathering downstate. He's excited. He's got energy. He's the right man for this job. I'm telling you, Wisconsin is blessed to have this guy. This is his time. This is the time for him to. And we need him in Wisconsin. We really do.
1: Absolutely. Absolutely. It needs to turn the whole situation around, and I think he's the guy to make it happen. Jeff, I got to take my NBC News break, but thank you so much for your call as always. We'll be right back after this with more Sound Off on a Monday in the Northland.
3: NBC News Radio, I'm Chris Caraggio. The White House has announced what it calls its economic D-Day for Iran. Treasury Secretary Scott Bessent said the new sanctions amount to an economic onslaught against Iran to further isolate it from the rest of the world. Speaking from the Treasury Department today, Bessent said Operation Economic Outcast will cut off Iran from exporting oil and from other trade. He said Iran can choose to stay isolated or choose a path back to normalcy. President Trump says tariffs on imports of cars, trucks, and auto parts from Canada will be increased to 50%. He made that announcement this morning in a Truth Social post after the two countries failed to reach a trade agreement over the weekend. Trump said Canada has been ripping off the United States of America for years. Saturday morning, Canadian Prime Minister Mark Carney gave a speech calling the U.S. terms a bad deal and claimed America has changed. I'm Chris Caraggio, NBC News Radio.
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0: KDAL time. We're doing 141, 66 in Canal Park. Winds are relatively light out of the east. 66 degrees, and we're going to get some rain in here tomorrow. Could be kind of rainy throughout the day. Not a lot of rain's going to fall, but just any rain right now we can get is going to help. It is really dry, and I did cut my hay yesterday. It wasn't real long.
1: Not boy, grass, it, but hay.
0: Yeah, it was really dry, but I got her done. I think I'm good till next. Well, I know I'm good till next month. No.
1: Did you bale it at all, or did you just leave it down?
0: When? Yeah, it. You know, I've got a dog who is an outdoor dog, a Rebel. He spends a lot of time outside, and that has become his yard, and it's going to be his.
1: Oh yeah.
0: And when he's no longer here with us, we'll do some maintenance. But in the meantime, that's his yard. No, I don't. I'm not saying that I just let it go to, you know, complete hell
1: or nothing like that.
0: But I'm very vigilant about getting what he leaves behind out of the yard. And I got my shovel, and I'm out there every day, and I keep an eye on him, and it hasn't been a problem.
1: Well, you're even more vigilant than me, Kenny, because I'm not out there every day, but I got to say at least a couple of times a week I go out and pick up after her.
0: After Ariel.
1: After Ariel, yeah.
0: See, we're going to have a partial lunar eclipse here in Duluth. It's going to be visible
1: in
0: Duluth.
1: When is that, Friday or Thursday?
0: It's going to be the night of August 27th. And it's going to continue into the 28th, and the 27th is Thursday into Friday morning, basically. And here's what's going to happen. So the moon is going to enter the Earth's outer shadow at 8:23 p.m., okay?
1: Mm.
0: And then it's going to reach the deep maximum eclipse. It's going to cover about 93% of the moon at 11:12 p.m. And again, that's going to be Thursday night, the 27th. Okay. And then it's going to end at 2:01 early. That's early Friday morning, 2:01 Friday morning.
1: Aren't they saying, Kenny, that the slice of the moon that you'll still be able to see will be kind of almost like orangey red?
0: Where did you hear that? This is going to be at night.
1: Yeah. Oh, yeah.
0: Yeah.
1: But it gets what's going to be showing is a reflection, evidently, either off the sun or something. But, yeah, I have a story here about it this morning. And they did say that the portion of it that's going to be seen will be looking, you'll be seeing kind of an orangey red because of the reflection.
0: Gotcha. Sure, sure.
1: That will be coming off that.
0: Yeah, you're not going to need any special glasses or any, you know, equipment. Lunar eclipses are completely safe to watch.
1: Right. That'll be
0: So that's going to happen again, starting late Thursday night. Well, at 8:23, it's going to begin, but it's going to get maximum. It's going to be maximum here in Duluth at 11:12 p.m. 11:12 p.m. here Thursday night.
1: That's going to be fun. After being shut out of this month's total super eclipse, because we didn't get to see that at all. Did you see any of it?
0: No, gosh, no. No, it occurred here, but it was so minimal, we didn't notice anything.
1: Yeah.
0: Hey, Brad, we got a city council meeting tonight. The council is going to dive in on this Lester Park land use issue and what's going on out there. And, you know, they had a committee of the whole meeting. They listened to a presentation on this land use study, and it's pretty much, we're talking about 270 acres of the former golf course. And what the recommendation is that the southern 63 acres would be for development, and the remaining 207 acres would be natural or recreation areas. They offered three different scenarios, and I don't think golf is going to end up being a part of this. And Neil asked the question this morning, if there is golf, who owns it? Who runs it? Is this going to be part of the city golf again? And honestly,
1: a private company?
0: Well,
1: maybe
0: it could be, but I haven't heard anything about if they do choose to incorporate some golf there, who runs it? Who's the owner, so to speak? But again, this is DETA. This is the city.
1: If they don't Kenny, if they don't do golf, what would it be, like a dog park? Or would you be able to run there? Would
0: green,
1: they keep it mowed?
0: Yeah, green open space, maybe some trails, I don't know. And, you know, there needs to be some development out there of some sort. There was even the suggestion of some commercial development, maybe a restaurant. And I thought, no. You can't do a restaurant there. There's enough restaurants in Duluth, and they're struggling anyways. Oh, speaking of restaurants, Jan and I went down to Canal Park. We went to 310 Pub on Saturday.
1: Oh, yeah. Now, how did you like that? Isn't that the same one that was up by the mall for a while? Or maybe
0: no.
1: They're still up?
0: No, 310 is what the address is. It's 310 North Lake Avenue.
1: Okay.
0: And so, yeah, 310 Lake Avenue, 310 Pub. It's big. It's roomy. It's old warehouse commercial building, an old commercial building. The problem, not just with 310 Pub, don't get me wrong, I'm just saying, is it's in Canal Park, and parking is a big issue.
1: Not a lot of parking.
0: Well, there's parking, but you've got the parking lots, the parking areas that are, you know, owned by other companies. And Jen and I, while we're sitting there, we see a car getting towed. And I thought, you know, I have a problem with that. I mean, that's to be at a restaurant, and maybe you're parking where you shouldn't be parking. Okay. But to have your car towed, now you got to get a hold of the tow company. You got to find out where it is. You got to go get it. It's going to cost you hundreds of dollars. And I guarantee you, Brad, if that's a tourist, they are never going back to Canal Park. Now, I hear
1: exactly.
0: Some are yelling, well, we pay for that parking. They shouldn't have been there in the first place. Yippee Skippy.
1: Well,
0: okay,
1: but
0: whatever.
1: But you said, there's so little parking that you really got to – there's got to be a way. Maybe the city needs to set all of those up as city-owned parking lots or something. I don't know.
0: You know, it that's wrong to me. Listen, if my car was towed while I'm down at a restaurant in Canal Park, I ain't going back to Canal Park.
1: No
0: way would I go back there. So I don't know what the solution is, and I don't know how big of a headache it is for some people, but I certainly wouldn't want my car to be towed. But we had a nice spot.
1: No.
0: And we sat inside, and I had...
1: They have decent food?
0: They had really good food.
1: Okay?
0: Our server, the bartender, his name was Don, and we hung out, and it was great. The Vikings were on. They had all the big screens, the Vikings preseason
1: Super.
0: Game, and then we played a couple of the games. We played some pool and some bubble hockey. We had a fun time. It was a good place.
1: Good.
0: 310 Pub.
1: Good. Did you try any Yingling? Well, no, you can't get that in Minnesota yet, can you? You can't. Bernix is making Yingling available in Wisconsin. The reason I bring it up, Yingling has always been one of those beers you grab whenever you travel somewhere that has it, and it's really good. It's a premium, clear, nice beer. It's finally here in the Northland. Yingling has been family-owned for six generations and brewing since 1829, making it America's oldest brewery. It survived Prohibition. It survived nearly two centuries and now has finally made its way to Superior, Wisconsin. No plane ticket, no vacation, no cooler pack for the drive home. Just across the bridge, stop in any place that's got great beer. Yingling is finally here in Superior, Wisconsin. Well, listen, we got to do our Minnesota news. We'll be back right after this.
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0: KDAL time is 1:53. I was gazing out the window here at the KDAL studio onto First Avenue East.
1: You were daydreaming.
0: No, I was watching the workers. They're replacing and fixing the steam line that's out there.
1: Oh,
0: and looks okay. Like a fairly sizable job, and hopefully they'll get it right.
1: Yes. Well, you know, when Jeff was talking about that he'd gone to that event with Tom Tiffany, it was interesting because I was reading about it this morning, and he has taken him. Tiffany has laid out the contrast in his race between his race and the Democrat, who he calls data-centered Dave Crowley. Tom Tiffany is not big on data centers, which will make him kind of maybe at odds with President Trump, because Trump came out this weekend and was he claimed to think that data centers were going to give us more electricity, cheaper electricity. Tom Tiffany said, referring to Democratic Party opponent in November as data center Dave Crowley, Tiffany argued that Crowley's support of such developments would put many Wisconsin farms out of business. He said that he wants to keep subsidies for these mega corporations that are building the data centers. Tiffany told about a dozen backers at the Hilltop Farm, "I can assure you as governor, I will not allow the subsidies to go on for these companies that do not need it." And he even stopped in Osseo. Tiffany said he will ensure farmland is protected while working to decrease energy costs for Wisconsinites. So there's a little bit of a difference there in their takes between Trump and Tiffany. Tiffany believes that data centers maybe aren't a good draw for Wisconsin.
18: Mr. Crowley!
1: Mr. Crowley.
0: Ozzy Osbourne, Mr. Crowley. Wow.
1: I love it.
18: Mr.
1: Anyway, Amy
18: Crowley!
1: We can only hope that we get a good governor in Wisconsin again.
0: Yeah.
1: That could do a good job over there.
0: Now, again, how did you tie Osseo into this?
1: Well, Osseo. Yeah, this is Osseo, Wisconsin,
0: right.
1: Yeah, and Tom Tiffany was at a farmland tour. He made one of the stops at Osseo.
0: Well, I've got an Osseo story, and real quickly, I was working and living in Eau Claire, and I was at the car rental business, and there was a group of Oriental girls. I don't know if they were from China or Japan. They were young, and they'd rented a car, and they were returning it. They'd lived in Menominee, and they were returning it to the office in Eau Claire, and they called me, and I'm going to... talk like
1: them.
0: I have to, Brad, because she calls, she goes, oh, hi, this is her name, and I am an AMOCO. I said, she's an Osseo. I said, you're an Osseo? She goes, yeah, I'm AOCO. I said, you're an Osseo? I said, no, you've gone too far. You got to turn around and come back. You're 20 miles past Eau Claire. No. She says, no, I'm an AMOCO. I said, yeah, Osseo. No. And she finally hands the phone to a worker there, and he goes, no, this is the Amico, just down from Wagner's, where my office. I said, oh, and I said, put her back on. I said, you're at Amico. Yeah, Amico. I said, oh, you're just a couple blocks away.
1: What is an Osseo, by the way? What has made that town stand out? Why would Tiffany decide to go there for part of his tour?
0: Well, it's rural. They've got a Norske Nook there. I hope he had lunch at the Norske Nook. They had a big dealership, Gunderson's, when I was there, a big car dealership right on the freeway. I don't know if it's still there, but I've got a few other Osseo stories. It's a neat little town. It's rural, but it's on the freeway.
1: Like
0: it's on I-94.
1: That's what he's... Yep. Sounds like that's what Tiffany is doing, is making part of the rural Wisconsin part of his efforts to get his word out to people. That's a good thing. Well, listen, folks, we pretty much shot through the day here. Tomorrow, we will have another show at our regular time. In fact, are we interrupted at all this week, Kenny? I don't think so.
0: Twins baseball, no interruptions.
1: Okay. Now, tonight they play where and against who?
0: Twins tonight are going to be playing the Athletics somewhere in California.
1: Somewhere out in the hinterland, yes.
0: And that is going to be 8 o'clock. Coverage begins.
1: All right, very good. Well, everybody, enjoy the beautiful day we have on tap today, and we'll talk to you all tomorrow right here on News Northland News Radio KDAL.

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1: 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I'm Chris Caraccio.
2: The White House is unveiling what it calls its economic D-Day for Iran. Treasury Secretary Scott Bessent said the new sanctions amount to an economic onslaught against Iran to further isolate it from the rest of the world. Today he discussed the goal of Operation Economic Outcast.
3: Our objective is to sever every economic lifeline that sustains this tyrannical regime until Tehran stands alone.
2: Speaking from the Treasury Department today, Bessent said Operation Economic Outcast will cut off Iran from exporting oil and from other trade. He said Iran can choose to stay isolated or choose a path back to normalcy. U.S. Army Secretary Dan Driscoll is stepping down from his role by the end of the year. The Wall Street Journal reports it comes after months of tension between himself and Secretary of War Pete Hegseth. His departure would leave the Army without a Senate-confirmed leader as the U.S. looks to wrap up its war against Iran that it began alongside Israel nearly 6 months ago. President Trump is increasing tariffs on cars, trucks, and auto parts from Canada to 50%. He made the announcement in a Truth Social post this morning after the two countries failed to reach a trade agreement over the weekend. Trump said Canada has been ripping off the U.S. for years. Vice President J.D. Vance is stumping for Republican candidates in Maine. He spoke at a rally at a defense plant in Brewer, Maine this morning.
4: We're here to send a signal that we fight for you. We're here to send a signal that we're standing with Paul LePage. And most importantly, we're here to send a signal that we are standing up for the good people of Maine every single day.
2: He also voiced his support for Senate Susan Collins' reelection bid, as well as former Maine Governor Paul LePage's congressional campaign. This comes with the crucial midterms just over 2 months away. Maine is seen as a critical state as the GOP tries to retain control of Congress. And around 42,000 people near Reno, Nevada have been ordered out because of the Hawk Fire, a blaze that's burned 15,000 acres since starting on Saturday. I'm Chris Caraccio, NBC News Radio.
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2: A prolonged heat wave is forecast to cook parts of Southern California this week. The National Weather Service says a heat advisory is already in effect across Los Angeles and Ventura counties, where temperatures could reach 107 degrees. An extreme heat watch is expected to take over and continue through Friday evening. Under the watch, temperatures could hit 112 degrees in some of the hottest inland areas. Police in New York City are investigating another sewer incident following a viral video on social media. Lizzie Radabali has details.
7: Footage posted on Friday shows three people in overalls and headlamps emerging from a manhole at 32nd Street and 7th Avenue. The person who posted the clip tells NBC News they took the video last Tuesday on August 18th around 4 a.m. A spokesperson for the NYPD said they are looking into the incident. However, no arrests have been made. It comes after videos of people popping out of the sewer made the rounds a few months ago, prompting a separate police probe that found no threat to the public or damage to the sewer system.
2: A new study says common personal care products contain unlabeled toxic chemicals. The testing of over 110 items ranging from shampoo to baby lotions found evidence of unlabeled toxic chemicals in about 85%. Many contain multiple ingredients known to be carcinogens or health hazards, and 26% of products labeled eco, green, or natural contained at least one dangerous compound. The products averaged over three times as many chemicals that were listed on labels. Study authors say it underlines the need for stricter oversight and mandatory testing. A humanoid robot developed by Chinese smartphone maker Honor beat the 100-meter world record held by Usain Bolt. China's state broadcaster reported Saturday that the robot ran the 100-meter dash in 9.32 seconds. The robot, named Lightning, reached a peak speed of 14.5 meters per second during a test event for the second humanoid world robot games in Beijing Saturday. The run beat the 9.58 second men's 100-meter world record set by Bolt at the World Athletics Championships in Berlin in 2009. I'm Chris Caraccio, NBC News Radio.
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16: 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Jamie Markley, David Van Camp, Scott Robbins. A lot of people talking about this big trial, Clancy trial.
17: Oh, gosh.
16: Yeah. You're out of your mind about it.
17: I am out of my mind about it. I seriously am. I can't believe what I'm seeing.
18: Well, yeah. Lindsay Clancy, this is a mother of three who she had had some serious psychological issues, including a stint at a mental institution. Her husband took her there. They went together so that she could try to work things out. They're claiming that when she got back, she murdered her three children. And the reason for that is because of postpartum psychosis is what they're arguing right now. But, you know, basically the prosecution has been trying to say, you know, by all outward appearances, she was highly functioning, if not depressed, individual. And so, therefore, she should go to prison. Because she murdered her three children. The youngest was, what, 8 months old?
16: Terrible, yeah.
18: And, yeah, the bizarre thing that's been going on is the number of women sort of identifying with her.
16: Yes.
18: And saying, like, well, yes, you just don't know how hard it is to be a young mother and all that. And it's like, well, no, I understand that's a unique thing. I am glad that we can all for once agree what a woman is.
16: Well, yes.
18: But
16: that's positive.
18: And that women are inherently different than men.
16: Yes.
18: But she did murder her three kids.
16: Yeah. Now, the defense today, you know, was trying to shoot holes in the prosecution expert today. Dr. Mack was testifying that postpartum is not a disease, basically, and she knew right from wrong, you know, in the end. Mm-hmm. I mean, I'm paraphrasing.

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11: Beautiful start to the work week is expected with mostly sunny skies throughout much of today, with just a few high-level clouds during this afternoon. Highs will be in the 70s for most of the region today, although there will be a light lake breeze coming off the water, thus making it into the 60s down by the lake. Tonight we will see increasing cloud cover ahead of a system, and that'll bring the chance for a few thunder showers for tomorrow morning. With Nora News Now, I'm meteorologist Brendan Pham for 610 and FM 103.9 KDAL.
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13: One, two, three, four, five.
14: Number five, New York City Democratic Socialist leader Gustavo Gordillo was kicked out of a labor union because he didn't pay his dues or show up, that man of the people. His parents also bought him a degree from Yale and a $1.5 million house. And now he's been caught lying about living in an apartment. He lived in an apartment for a few months during the renovation of said $1.5 million house, and he was evicted from that apartment because he didn't pay his bills.
12: Unreal.
15: Gosh, dang.
12: That's a Marxist.
14: It's a big tent party, Democrats say. Okay.
15: Yes. Hey, you got to sleep in it, then.
14: You better get some deposits up front when you let them in that tent, because you're going to be left holding the bag.
15: Don't open the flap. Not too soon.
14: Number four in the Senate primary in Alaska, Dan Sullivan has endorsed Dan Sullivan over Dan Sullivan. Former Anchorage Mayor Dan A. Sullivan has endorsed Alaska Senator Dan S. Sullivan for his reelection this fall over teacher Dan J. Sullivan, who is a Democrat who was brought in to basically try to confuse Republican voters from voting for the real Dan Sullivan.
16: Yes.
14: So there you go.
16: Man.
14: There's like,
15: well, who won?
14: Huh?
15: Did the real Dan Sullivan win?
14: Well, they got another runoff. So
15: they haven't done it yet. Okay, all right. Yeah.
14: So
15: this will be fun.
14: Yeah, I need more Dan Sullivans to step up for Dan Sullivan. All right.
15: Well, the thing is, you can't get like vote Sullivan buttons or anything.
14: Right,
15: because
14: no, you can't.
15: No.
16: No.
14: That was the whole point, yeah, to try to confuse people. Number three, a Texas judge denied Carmelo Anthony's request for a new trial in the stabbing death of 17-year-old Austin Metcalf.
12: Well, right? It got worse for him.
14: Yeah.
12: Because you find out a bunch of other stuff.
14: Oh, right? Yeah. We were talking about it on Friday where he had been texting a recently ex-girlfriend about, well, he threatened her. And then also said, I'm going to go off or something like that. He was looking for a fight that day.
12: Yes.
14: Because he got dumped.
12: Exactly.
15: Yeah, don't worry. You go to prison, you get lots of girlfriends.
14: You become
12: usually
14: a girlfriend.
12: Yes.
16: Mm-hmm. That's where he goes.
14: Number two, President Trump announced tariffs on Canadian cars, trucks, automotive parts, and steel will jump to 50% on January 1st of 2027. He's accusing Canada once again of ripping off the United States. Number one, nearly 200 vessels sailed through the Strait of Hormuz last week. That's a 400% spike in the last 2 weeks, while Iran's own exports of oil have dropped to near zero. Those are the top five stories that we're watching today. 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
12: Like some of the topics of today's show, all true, but crazy enough, you would think. Mm-hmm. Throwing dildos is gay.
14: Yes, that's according.
12: Who said that?
14: That's according to WNBA player Natasha Cloud. She is not a fan of the neon green marital aids being bounced onto the court.
12: Okay.
14: We had another caper last week.
12: Yes, we did. Gone months without one, and all of a sudden, it's back.
17: And I just, man, and like, in most of these occasion, it's men. Yeah. And I want you to know that is the gayest thing that you can do is to go to a store, a sex shop, buy a dildo, come to a women's game to throw the dildo on the court. That is the gayest that I've ever heard.
15: That's who is that?
14: Natasha Cloud.
15: Man.
12: Well, can I read the thought bubble on your head?
15: Go ahead.
12: You thought the name was Nate.
15: Yes!
12: Because it sounds like a dude.
15: Dude, it does.
14: By the way,
15: I thought, wait a minute, that can't be the same person, can it?
14: By the way, that's not the gayest thing a man could do with a one of those. I'm just saying, just to be technical about it.
15: That's a starter kit.
12: Thank you, David, obvious fan camp. Appreciate the commentary.
15: Oh, my God.
12: Well, how do you know they went to a sex shop?
18: Amazon. You can DoorDash those things.
12: Man, oh man.
19: That's got to be the case.
12: You think it's been crazy? Wait till what's coming up next.

0: NBC News Radio. I'm Chris Caraccio. The White House has announced what it calls its economic D-Day for Iran. Treasury Secretary Scott Bessent said the new sanctions amount to an economic onslaught against Iran to further isolate it from the rest of the world. Speaking from the Treasury Department today, Bessent said Operation Economic Outcast will cut off Iran from exporting oil and from other trade. He said Iran can choose to stay isolated or choose a path back to normalcy. President Trump says tariffs on imports of cars, trucks, and auto parts from Canada will be increased to 50%. He made that announcement this morning in a Truth Social post after the two countries failed to reach a trade agreement over the weekend. Trump said Canada has been ripping off the United States of America for years. And prosecutors in Massachusetts are pushing back against Lindsay Clancy's claim that she heard a male voice telling her to kill her three kids. Today, a psychologist witness for the prosecution testified that Clancy admitted to him that her intrusive thoughts were her own, not a male voice. I'm Chris Caraccio, NBC News Radio.
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8: 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The endless scroll, the bingeable shows, the bag of chips. So what is the fix? 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It looks the same whether you drove or you hiked, but it probably feels better when you've earned it. 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I'm Dr. Sanjay Gupta, helping you live a better life.
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2: Beautiful start to the work week is expected with mostly sunny skies throughout much of today with just a few high-level clouds during this afternoon. Highs will be in the 70s for most of the region today, although there will be a light lake breeze coming off the water, thus making it into the 60s down by the lake. Tonight we will see increasing cloud cover ahead of a system, and that'll bring the chance for a few thunder showers for tomorrow morning. With NORA News Now, I'm meteorologist Brendan Pham for 610 and FM 103.9 KDAL.

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13: I'm meteorologist Hunter McCullough with Northern News Now. Partly to mostly cloudy skies remain for the rest of the evening. Then two rounds of rain push through the region into our Tuesday. The first round, a few rain showers in the morning with a couple scattered thunderstorms possible. The afternoon and evening, some more thunderstorm activity, a couple of which could be strong to severe. The entire region having a chance for this. Large hail and strong winds, the main threats. With Northern News Now, I'm Hunter McCullough for 610 and FM 103.9 KDAL.

0: 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I'm Chris Caraccio.
1: The White House is unveiling what it calls its economic D-Day for Iran. Treasury Secretary Scott Bessent said the new sanctions against Iran are meant to further isolate it from the rest of the world. Speaking from the Treasury Department today, Bessent said Operation Economic Outcast will cut off Iran from exporting oil and from other trade. Bessent said Iran can choose to stay isolated or choose a path back to normalcy. Bessent went on to say that President Trump is already calling leaders to warn them to cut off all ongoing deals with Iran. The secretary said any country, including China, will be sanctioned if it's found helping the Islamic regime sell its oil. President Trump says he's going to increase tariffs on imports of cars, trucks, and auto parts from Canada at 50%. He made that announcement in a Truth Social post this morning after the two countries failed to reach a trade agreement over the weekend. Trump said Canada has been ripping off the U.S. for years. I'm Chris Caraccio, NBC News Radio.
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8: 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Hundreds of thousands of jobs have been cut. 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In fact, the AI itself can teach you at home. Just ask it to help and guide you for the basic skills you need to get hired again. 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
10: All right. The Markley, Van Camp, and Robbins Show. Jamie Markley, David Van Camp, Scott Robbins. All right, before we move on, the whole thing with Ted Williams' frozen body is a weird thing in this book that came out in 2009. And the last part of the detail that we were from what we were talking about earlier. By the way, if you ever miss anything, you can always catch it on the podcast. It's so crazy that at this clinic where they're, you know, freezing bodies, that there was this ugly scene in a room packed with a bunch of people, a lot who posed with Williams' body.
11: See,
10: pictures before and after the head was cut off. And, you know, the story's been so long ago, I thought it was supposed to be that way. Like the body was held in a separate place and then,
11: no,
10: then the head.
11: It was attached, right? Supposed to be.
10: Yes. The book contends the head was hanging by a thread when an official entered the room and shouted it was supposed to be a full body freezing.
11: Gosh. What are people milling around in there for anyway?
10: But they were frozen separately. Yeah. That whole thing is bonkers. Well,
12: he's going
10: to
12: become if they ever revive him, he's got to get a some sort of spokesman deal with Excedrin.
10: Get something.
12: he's going to have a headache, man.
10: No kidding.
11: Yeah, we had tuna cans stashed in your head? Yeah, I did.
10: Well, I think it was just at the bottom because that's what they would use again. It's like a platform.
12: They couldn't just
11: can't
12: make
11: afford just a regular platform? A vase?
10: I know.
11: To put his head in.
12: What kind of nickel and dime?
10: I understand.
12: Dog and pony show are they running?
11: No kidding.
10: Yeah, it's something, man.
12: You can just go to Home Depot and get like a circular piece of metal to put it on.
11: Well, yeah.
10: Good.
11: Or a Best Buy box or something.
12: A Weber grill. Anything.
11: Right, exactly. Anything.
10: Well, and then you got to put it in this special liquid, you know, and keep it.
11: Well, yeah.
10: Golly.
11: And that's like a one-time payment. Is there a rent? I wonder if they're rental charge on that, like a storage locker.
10: See, you think like collectors and storage, and my goodness, man.
12: There has
11: Right, there have to be.
12: There's ongoing costs associated with it.
11: Exactly.
10: Yeah.
12: Including an unexpectedly high tuna budget.
11: Right.
10: Yeah. Did you see the story where Nike's really dipped?
11: I did see that, yeah.
10: Stock is, what, 12-year low?
11: Yeah.
10: There's a whole piece talking about from Colin Kaepernick to Dylan Mulvaney. Nike's decade of left-wing activism has finally caught up to it. Yeah.
11: Well, you play that game, man. You're rolling the dice.
10: Yes. And still, it seems like doubling down on all of that stuff. So that was out there. Is it James Tallarico saying we have a selfishness problem or something?
12: Oh, yeah. James Tallarico, he's the weird little guy running for Senate to represent Texas in the United States Senate. And he spoke at a church because, you know, he's a seminarian. And he completely misrepresented a tragic death at an Amazon fulfillment center in Troutdale that happened a while ago.
10: Okay.
12: The worker collapsed due to some sort of pre-existing medical condition. On-site safety staff and EMS tried to save the person, but they couldn't. And, you know, they were trying to, like, basically cordon him off or the person off. And while other workers were around doing their jobs, right? But here's how Tallarico told the story.
10: Okay.
13: An Amazon worker died in one of Amazon's warehouses. And as he lay dying, management told the other workers, turn around. Don't look. Get back to work. Get back to work. That was a human being. That was a child of God. That was our sibling. Sacrificed on the altar of corporate greed. We don't just have a political struggle in this country. We don't just have an economic struggle in this country. We have a spiritual struggle in this country.
12: Between hey, we agree on one thing.
13: Selfishness and service. Between greed and generosity. For 50 years, we've been told greed is good. Selfishness has been celebrated. But after decades of this corruption, I think we are on the cusp of returning to those old-fashioned values, returning to that teaching from 3,000 years ago to love thy neighbor as thyself.
14: Oh my gosh.
12: 2,000, but whatever.
14: Yeah, who's counting?
12: Where did 50 years come from, though? That's what I want to know. For 50 years, we've been told greed is good.
11: Is that when the movie came out?
12: Who said that?
14: That was 87.
11: Okay.
14: So that, not quite 40 years.
11: Okay.
14: Gordon Gekko.
11: Couldn't have been that one. Gordon Gekko, yes.
14: Wall Street.
11: That's the first time I remember hearing greed is good.
14: Yes. Yeah. But he was the villain.
11: Right. Oh, of course, yeah.
14: You know, anyone that was actually saying it and meant it,
11: well,
14: everyone knew they were a D-bag.
11: That numbskull's not going to, you know.
14: I know.
11: Just going to say platitudes.
14: Of course.
11: Throws it out there.
14: Yes.
11: Everybody goes, yes, yes, yes.
14: Of course. Okay. It's just annoying hearing him speak.
11: He is annoying, yes.
14: David, before we get to the Robbins trifecta, having to see this. It's millennial trends that Gen Z says no longer cool, you being the millennial.
12: Oh, yeah?
14: Yeah.
12: Millennial, but I've never been cool.
14: But you are a millennial.
12: Yeah.
14: They're saying taking photos of your food and posting it online no longer cool. I don't think you ever did that.
12: Not online. I might, if I cook something cool, I might share it with y'all or with, like, my couple other friends, but...
11: Occasionally, you'll put something out there. You'll send it to us. Yeah.
12: Yeah.
14: It's like a flex.
11: Like, I wish
14: total
11: I was
14: flex. Closer. See what I'm. See what I've
11: yeah.
14: done.
11: I wish I was
14: again.
11: Closer to him. Yeah.
14: See what you guys can't do.
11: Mm-hmm.
14: Yeah, one of those things.
12: Well, Gen Z can't do it because they don't know how to order at a restaurant.
14: No.
12: So,
11: Mom, can you order for me?
14: The phrase "I did a thing." Yeah. I haven't heard that.
11: Not in a while.
14: No. The skinny jeans. That's not you.
12: No.
11: No.
14: Saying LOL out loud, no longer cool. Was it ever?
12: No.
14: All right. Open toe shoes?
11: Sandals? Like,
14: I'd take it as that, yeah.
11: I used to have them like 100 years ago, yeah.
14: Well, what do you mean? Like,
11: I mean,
14: 90s,
11: I would wear them.
14: 80s, 70s? What are you talking about?
11: Late 70s, early 80s, probably.
14: Okay. Like, is it a hippie 80s. Kind of thing?
11: Yeah, kind of. Just something to do in the summer.
14: Okay. I used to wear sandals a lot more.
11: Yeah, you did.
14: Yeah.
11: I know. I know.
14: More of a rock radio thing at the time.
11: Yeah.
14: The term adulting. Don't say it.
12: Oh, I don't like it either.
14: And then side parts in your hair. Yeah, you don't do that anymore. You used to when you had the long flowing locks.
12: What's wrong with the side part?
14: They say it's just not cool anymore. They decide.
12: What are we, we going to
14: high-waisted jeans. Have high-waisted jeans ever been cool?
12: I don't know.
14: Have they ever looked good on anybody?
11: I don't recall ever seeing any and that I can remember.
14: Women used to have them.
11: Yeah, I suppose. Yeah.
14: A lot more.
11: Yeah.
14: Yours were incredible. People thought they were painted on.
11: I did wear some tight jeans.
14: I mean, it was unreal.
11: Yeah.
14: You were known as tight jeans guy.
11: That was my name on the air, tight jeans.
14: Yeah. And the other thing was, you wouldn't replace a wallet. I remember buying you a wallet for your birthday in like 97.
11: Yep.
14: His wallet was like, it was thicker than a Big Mac.
11: It was like that one Kramer had in Seinfeld. Or no, George had it.
12: Yeah.
11: Had the big wallet.
14: Well, you'd be driving down the road, and your body was tilted.
11: Yeah. Every business card of everybody I ever met in my life.
14: And what is in there? It was insane.
11: Yeah.
14: Yeah. All right. I think we've got all that covered now. You ready for your three?
11: Yeah.
14: Of course you are.
15: Are you ready?
16: One, two.
15: It's the three most important news stories of the day.
17: I hit the trifecta.
15: Well, at least according to Scott Robbins. It's the trifecta on the Markley, Van Camp, and Robbins Show.
14: Every day about this time. Yes, it's Scott Robbins' top three stories helped by his hero.
18: I'm KCK.
11: Hey, have a good weekend, buddy.
18: Yes.
11: Yep, invited him over. Never heard back.
14: Yeah, he's pretty busy, I think.
18: I'm ready.
11: I always got to talk to his people.
18: Three.
11: Like, you can't even reach him directly. He comes on the show, and then I never hear from him.
12: It was really cool. I texted him, and he got back to me. He came over, and he made some tzatziki sauce because I was making lamb. And he's like, oh, I'll just come over and show you how to make it. And it was really good, Case. I appreciate it.
18: No matter what, he's always there for me, and I for him.
11: Well, I would be, but you'd never show up. I got to go through your people. I got to talk to your people. Yeah. Hey, could you
18: Three.
11: Give a message to Casey, please?
14: I think you dissed him that one time, and he's just not ready yet. He's not ready.
16: Fine. Three.
12: All right, what you got for number three, Scott?
11: Number three today comes to us from our pal J.B. Pritzker, governor of Illinois, and he stepped on a rake big time, and he doesn't even realize it, I don't think. But Pritzker was looking at Crane Chicago Business that had this headline, Illinois rated the easiest state to afford a house. And then Pritzker tweeted, Illinois is the most affordable state in the country to buy a home. That's a headline I'll take any day. Do you know why, dummy? Do you know why that is the case? Because people are moving out. Supply and demand, dopey. It's economics. Count
17: now,
11: guy.
17: On with the countdown.
11: Jeez, if it weren't so crappy, maybe it wouldn't be that way.
14: Scott Robbins, trifecta, top three of the day, and that's
11: most
14: mostly around Chicago. Up to number
17: two. Yeah.
11: Mm-hmm.
12: What you got?
11: Okay, yeah, because you don't know, do you?
12: I don't know.
11: Uh-huh. Well, today, the Toronto Tempo, that's in the WNBA, too. Do you know that? Do you know there was a team in Toronto?
14: Yeah, because we talked about it
11: last
14: week.
11: And they were the Toronto Tempo? Do you know that?
14: Yeah.
11: Well, they debuted a new non-binary mascot.
14: Oh, gosh, I saw that.
19: I don't understand it.
11: Ahead of their WNBA matchup with the Indiana Fever, an apparent diss or swipe at Sophie Cunningham, the Tempo revealed Dez, a very masculine-looking, non-binary, elite, blue, snapping turtle who uses she-they pronouns.
12: Did they have to make it a snapping turtle?
11: Yes. You know, David, I don't know.
12: Come on, man.
14: I know. It's incredible.
11: This one has a fondness for soft-shell tacos.
12: Oh, no. No.
11: I'm not making that up.
12: That was a joke that you wrote?
11: No, I didn't write
12: that
11: joke.
12: They did that?
14: No.
11: Yes.
14: Yes.
12: Okay. So the snapping turtle likes soft-shell tacos.
11: Tacos. That's right. Yes. You can't make that up. Dez, by the way, also has a partner in crime. It's an Arctic hare named Dot, who uses standard she/her pronouns. I have never ever seen an organization that counts on public support more shoot themselves in the foot than these dopes that are running this thing.
14: I'm with you.
12: So they have a non-binary lesbian snapping turtle.
11: Yes.
12: Whose favorite food is soft tacos?
11: Soft shell tacos. Yes.
12: No way. No, my gosh.
11: You can't, right. I read the story, too. I thought to myself, hey, Camp's going to think I'm making this up. I'm not.
12: There's got to be someone in that front office who knows that everything is so ridiculous right now and just trolled the hell out of that team.
11: Just double entendre thing to death.
14: Would they go this far with it? Yeah, yeah. And his name is Dez.
11: Yeah.
14: Dez Bryant. You know, it's going to be like, why you going to do me like that?
17: And the countdown continues.
14: The Scott Robbins trifecta top three of the day.
17: And finally, one.
11: Why the buddy a turtle?
12: What do you got?
11: Well, this weekend, it was Kelly Stafford. That's Matt Stafford's wife. Proved that she'll have fun absolutely anywhere. I like her. Even at her daughter's 8th birthday party.
14: Okay.
11: And let's be honest here, of course, the last place some adults want to be is at a kid's birthday party, unless it's your kid. Nothing against the kids, but you got the amped up elementary school age kids there all running around like maniacs, and Kelly prepared for it, like an MVP that she is, of course. She broke out the jello shots for the other adults in attendance. And, of course, it was all videoed, and there was pictures of it everywhere. Just to kind of ease the pain of going to a kid's 8th birthday party, she decided this was a good thing for the adults. So they all were shooting the jello shots. And my kind of gal.
14: That does sound like your kind of gal.
11: Yep.
12: And all those kids got in the car with their drunk parents and drove home.
14: Yep. And that was fantastic.
17: And there you have it.
12: Fun mom energy.
14: This got Robin's trifecta top three of the day. Oh, gosh.
11: I want a soft shell taco now.
14: The restraint that David and I will say, showing right now is remarkable.
11: Nothing wrong with that.
14: There was the gathering of the Juggalos. We got Nimrods in the news coming up, and a news update next.

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10: Here's a Northland News Radio weather update. I'm meteorologist Hunter McCullough with Northern News Now. Partly to mostly cloudy skies remain for the rest of the evening. Then two rounds of rain push through the region into our Tuesday. The first round, a few rain showers in the morning with a couple scattered thunderstorms possible. The afternoon and evening, some more thunderstorm activity, a couple of which could be strong to severe. The entire region having a chance for this. Large hail and strong winds, the main threats. With Northern News Now, I'm Hunter McCullough for 610 and FM 103.9 KDAL.
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11: News update, David Van Camp.
0: Well, it happened again, and I'm never in the right place at the right time. I'm going to have to make it quick. We can get into it more tomorrow. Houston, an Uber driver is driving, going to pick up a fare. Two lady cops hop in and say, "Chase that guy." And he does. He's like, "Well, all right, I'm down." And they go help him get it. But, of course, the dorks and local media are like, "Ain't actually raising questions about what police are allowed to do in that situation." Dang it, I want one time a
11: yes.
0: cop to hop in my truck
11: yes.
0: and say, "Follow that car," and
11: yes.
0: I will do it, and it will
11: yes.
0: be awesome.
11: He's bound and down, baby.
1: Yeah, but it's illegal, David.
0: I don't care.
1: You're also
11: we're about justice.
0: That's right.
11: Yes. Now we got to get to Nimrod.
12: When the going gets tough.
13: Damn it, this is too hard.
12: The dumb get dumber.
14: All right, Dean.
12: It's Nimrods in the News on the Markley, Van Camp, and Robbins Show.
13: I love the poorly educated.
11: All right. Nimrods in the News. We go to Missouri. And yes, Camden County, there was the gathering of the Juggalos. Insane clown posse.
0: Yeah.
11: You know, the Mid-Missouri Drug Task Force received some information about somebody planning to distribute marijuana during the old festival.
0: Mm. No.
11: Oh, yeah. His name was Kevin Bluntman Jones.
0: There you go.
11: He's in some serious trouble, and that's Nimrod's in the news.
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18: NBC News Radio. I'm Chris Caraccio.
19: Treasury Secretary Scott Bessent unveiled plans today for tough new economic sanctions aimed at further isolating Iran. Speaking at the Treasury Department, he said the sanctions will target anyone helping to facilitate Iran's ability to ship or sell oil, gold, or other trade. Bessent said President Trump is already calling world leaders with specific requests to cease trading with the Iranian regime. Prosecutors in Massachusetts are pushing back against Lindsay Clancy's claim that she heard a male voice telling her to kill her three kids. Today, prosecution psychologist Kirk Heilbrun testified that Clancy admitted to him that her intrusive thoughts were her own and not a male voice.
20: I asked her the question, when you were experiencing these thoughts, were they like your own thoughts or were they like auditory hallucinations? And she said they were like my own thoughts.
19: Clancy has admitted to strangling her three young children in 2023, but has pleaded not guilty while claiming she had postpartum psychosis. Closing arguments could begin this week. President Trump is expanding tariffs on Canada to include 50% fees on imports of cars, trucks, and auto parts. He made the announcement this morning in a Truth Social post after the two countries failed to reach a trade agreement over the weekend. Trump said Canada has been ripping off the United States of America for years. Canadian Prime Minister Mark Carney has already vowed to match any U.S. tariffs dollar for dollar. The North American box office is setting a new all-time August record thanks in large part to Spider-Man. Matt Mattinson has more.
21: Dr. Banner?
22: No Banner. Only Hulk.
23: With still a week to go, this month's box office total has already reached $1.1 billion. That surpasses the previous record of $1.019 billion set in 2016. Spider-Man Brand New Day accounts for $685 million of this month's box office total, which is now on pace to double last August's total.
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19: Former Vice President Mike Pence says a trade war with Canada is the last thing the U.S. needs. Pence made the comment on CNN's State of the Union yesterday amid trade tensions between the two countries.
25: My hope is, for the sake of American families and for the sake of the American economy, that what we're looking at here is negotiation and not confrontation in a trade war.
19: This comes after U.S. tariffs against a wide range of Canadian goods went into effect early Saturday after negotiators from both sides failed to reach an agreement. Speaking in Ottawa, Canadian Prime Minister Mark Carney called the U.S. terms a bad deal and claimed America has changed. More Americans than ever before are smoking marijuana. A new Gallup poll shows 17% say they smoke marijuana, a number that's more than doubled since 2013. Another 15% say they consume marijuana edibles. The survey also found that pot smokers tend to be less educated, less religious, and make less money. Additionally, 11% of Americans, according to Gallup, admit they smoke cigarettes. That number was once as high as 45%. TikTok is agreeing to pay $400 million to settle a U.S. government lawsuit. The suit alleged the company violated the Children's Online Privacy Protection Act. The law requires websites and online services directed at children to obtain parental consent before collecting personal information from users under the age of 13. There's a special lunar event happening this week, and NASA is turning it into a science experiment. Read Tennis with details.
2: The next full moon will also have a partial lunar eclipse, and that will make the moon look red, but it's just an illusion. The Sturgeon moon will reach peak illumination just after 9 p.m. on the West Coast on August 27th. No special equipment needed to watch the moon orbit through Earth's shadow. Just look up. And while you're doing that, NASA will use orbiters to measure rapid surface temperature shifts on the moon. They say that data will help them engineer future lunar habitats. I'm Bree Tennis.
19: I'm Chris Caraggio, NBC News Radio.
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31: Welcome to the BS Show. I'm Bob Sansevier, coming to you from the Bradshaw and Bryant and Smart Start MN Studios on this final full week of August. Where has the summer gone? It seems like 4th of July hits and it hits in warp speed the rest of the summer. It's over. Next week, it's September already. Hey, the only good thing about it is football, real football, regular season football is right around the bend. And to talk about that, we are joined by John Plume, Sports Illustrated's managing editor for NFL content. John, we got some breaking news in the NFL. Not Shedeur Sanders. He's not going to be the starting quarterback. Deshaun Watson, who didn't play very well the other night in their preseason game, he's the starting quarterback in Cleveland. Is it because all the money they paid him, and if he doesn't play well, they yank him and throw Sanders in? Or is Sanders just not ready to run this team?
32: I mean, I think there's a lot of dynamics at play with this decision, but I do think the main one is they invested $230-some million into this guy.
31: Guaranteed
32: money. We all know what happened, you know, in 21 and 22 with the more than two dozen sexual harassment lawsuits, and the Browns still brought him in. We had Watson reacting to the fans in Cleveland booing him on Saturday night. He did not play well, like you said. I think he was 5 of 10 for 36 yards. He was booed off the field when he tore his Achilles in 2024. So there's some animosity there between the fan base, between the quarterback. But in the end, he's going to start week one at Jacksonville. I suspect it's going to be a very short leash for Watson, because Shedeur Sanders did play well, or has played well this preseason, and at some point is going to deserve a shot to be the starting quarterback. That I think Cleveland wants to find out where Sanders is before next year's draft, in which they have a lot of draft capital, and it's supposed to be one of the best drafts
0: for quarterbacks
32: in recent memories in regards to the quarterback position.
31: You know what it could be? Maybe because they're going to Jacksonville, a game they're going to lose. Let him fail, and then they could make the move.
32: Yeah, we had a terrific piece this morning from our Albert Breer examining the whole situation. And I thought the best part of the story, or one of the key parts of the story, is Albert noted that you know, if the Browns go 2-0 in these first two games and Watson plays well, the decision looks great. If he doesn't play well and they start 0-2, you put Sanders in, you see how he plays, and then you're back to square one anyway, which is probably what you figure is going to happen. You're going to be a major player in the draft next year. Now, here's the caveat in all of that. I have heard that if a certain quarterback from Texas doesn't like the teams picking at the top of the draft, he will not declare for the draft and play one more year at Texas.
1: That would be the Manning way, because his uncle did the same thing. He was drafted by San Diego, refused to play one.

0: I do over the weekend. It's unbelievable to think that some of these guys are going to NFL teams and saying, cut me, because if you don't, I'm going to lose out in millions of NIL money. So it's better to take the NIL money than be a fifth, sixth, or seventh round draft pick, stay on the roster and make, I think the rookie minimum, it's like
1: It's
0: right
1: terrible
0: around it's under
1: for
0: $1 million or
1: these
0: something.
1: guys. Comparatively
0: It's not
1: speaking.
0: great.
1: So, all right, tell me, all right, here's a guy that I'm curious about. This Diego Pavia. He was he a senior this year? Because he tried out with Baltimore. He doesn't have a job anywhere. Can he go back to
0: He doesn't
1: college?
0: have a job, and he could go back to college. He could sue to go back to school, or he could play in the XFL,
1: Well,
0: CFL,
1: why would he have to sue?
0: whatever FL that's, because you would have to sue for an additional year of
1: Oh, I thought he
0: eligibility.
1: had it. He doesn't have it then. Okay, he'd have to sue to get it. Okay.
0: So,
1: All right. Well, that wouldn't make sense then, because he was terrific at Vanderbilt. Couldn't keep his mouth shut, but he's a little fella who can actually play at the college level. So that's
0: yeah,
1: right.
0: I mean,
1: XFL, he could do it.
0: he's an unsigned free agent, and his next step would be seeking a seventh year of college football eligibility. So, I mean, yeah, I think he would have to go to court to get that seventh year.
1: Okay. All right, we had the guy from Cleveland who's, I think it was Cleveland who's doing it. Any other names you've heard who are going back, begging their teams to cut them? This is actually a heck of a deal. You try out, and then if it doesn't work out, you go back to college and make some NIL money.
0: I mean, it really is amazing, especially when you consider that Montana linebacker Solomon Tuiofapupu and
1: Easy for you to
0: Miami
1: say.
0: tight end Cam McCormick have both reached the rare milestone of a ninth year of collegiate
1: Oh
0: eligibility.
1: my gosh.
0: So players going back to college after trying out in the pros, I mean, I never thought we would be at this stage in professional football or college football. But that's where we're at. You try out in the pros, you find out you're not very good, you go back to college, and then you have the chance to be drafted again. So it's a great deal for the
1: Yes,
0: player.
1: it is.
0: I think it's a great deal for the organizations. So we'll see what happens. More 1,200 players are going to get cut by 6 p.m. Eastern on Sunday. So we'll see how many of those players end up going back to college.
1: Wow. All right, let me go back to something you said about Arch Manning, not play for the Jets. His uncle played in New York, but the Jets still, where do they practice at? They're not in Jersey now for practice, right? Or are they?
0: They're in Florham Park, one Jets drive in New Jersey, and the Giants aren't too far
1: Then
0: from the
1: why? I
0: Jets.
1: mean, what's the pro? I mean, you could make a lot of money, a lot of like NIL type money with endorsements if he went to New York and played for the Jets. I don't see the downside of it for him in New York. Cleveland, absolutely, but not New York.
0: The downside that I would see with the Jets is no matter who they draft, they seem to ruin.
1: No, but see, if they actually have one of the first couple of draft picks, that will mean there'll be a new coach in, and it'll be whoever the hottest coordinator is. Things will be a little more exciting with the Jets than they are right now. Who is the hot coordinator going in, by the way, going into this year? Is it somebody from the Rams? Because they think they're going to wind up being the, a lot of people think they could be the Super Bowl champions this year. Is there a hot coordinator already?
0: I'll give you who I think is going to be the hot offensive coordinator for next
1: Go
0: year,
1: ahead.
0: in my opinion. And he used to be the quarterbacks coach for your Minnesota Vikings.
1: Sean Mannion?
0: And that's Grant Udinski,
1: Oh, Grant, who's he with?
0: who had multiple unit interviews in the slash coaching cycle. Almost was hired, and I suspect that if Trevor Lawrence has another huge year, that Grant Udinski will be one of the youngest coaches in NFL history during next year's coaching cycle. He had, he coached under O'Connell. I coached with McCown. He's had an amazing career. He's thrown himself into it. Now he coaches with Liam Cohen. He's not calling the plays, but he develops most of the game plans. And I think Udinski's going to have a great shot next year to get a head coaching job.
1: Interesting. I did pick up Trevor Lawrence last night in an auction because I mean, from what was it, week five on, he was the most productive fantasy quarterback, even more than Josh Allen.

0: the NFL. So I'm betting on him picking up where he left off with Liam Cohen.
1: 14 touchdowns, only one pick in his last 7 or 8 games last year. He was probably one of the top 3 quarterbacks in the league.
0: Top quarterback from week 5 on. And I'm hoping that, because he's on my fantasy football team, one of them anyway, that he is the best quarterback from week 1 on. And if it's not him, then I'm pulling for Justin Herbert from the Chargers, because he is on another of my fantasy teams. And then, if not him, Lamar Jackson and Patrick Mahomes, who I play in one league where you have the super flex, so you play 2 quarterbacks. So I'd like any one of those. Actually, I'd like those 4 guys to be alternating every week as the best quarterback in football. And I got another one, too, Matthew Stafford. I'm hoping he is one of the best quarterbacks. He was last year, the MVP of the league. So that wasn't too shabby. We got a lot to go on this football season. A lot of quarterbacks, a lot of players. Going to be real interesting to see how it plays out. And by the way, if you're holding Ashton Jeanty or wondering, they claim it's an ankle injury, which is much better than hearing that you have a torn ACL. All right, John Plume, Sports Illustrated's managing editor for NFL content. Take a quick break. The BS Show, be right back.
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0: This is Bob Sansiver, host of the BS Show, and I have known Ed Cohn and Mike Friedberg for many, many years. 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
4: I'm meteorologist Hunter McCullough with Northern News Now. Partly to mostly cloudy skies remain for the rest of the evening. Then two rounds of rain push through the region into our Tuesday. The first round, a few rain showers in the morning with a couple scattered thunderstorms possible. The afternoon and evening, some more thunderstorm activity, a couple of which could be strong to severe. The entire region having a chance for this. Large hail and strong winds, the main threats. With Northern News Now, I'm Hunter McCullough for 610 and FM 103.9 KDAL.
0: 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If you or someone you know is dealing with a workers' comp issue, Dave's the only guy to call. He was when my wife had an issue a number of years ago, and he just, you know what? Here's the key. You took a lot of stress off her, which took a lot of stress off me. And it's all about me. So if you know someone who's dealing with a workers' comp issue, take the stress off them because it's going to take the stress off of you as well. That's critical. You ever hear that from spouses, how much it's made a difference that, you know, they're not stressed so you're not stressed?
5: I honestly have on many occasions. And what it typically is they meet together, like the guy's been injured and the wife comes in with him. during the meeting, you can tell she's kind of the one that's the bit of the organizer, and he's the one that does his job. If it's frequently it's a blue collar job, and he does his work, and she does handles other things, and you can just tell that the relief from her that she's not going to be the one that he's going to be asking all these questions,
0: carrying the burden.
5: Yeah, and she doesn't know the answers. She's, so I've seen it numerous times where you can just see, we're so thankful to have you involved, that type of thing.
0: Well, that's where I was, and it really does make a difference. So keep that in mind when if you or someone has the workers' comp issue, because Dave will really take a lot of stress off. Plus, get you what you deserve, the care you deserve, and if you need more money for it, it'll help make sure that gets taken care of to help you. All right, now, Vikings played on Saturday, and Dave, I've started covering this team 1984, the Les Steckel error, E-R-R-O-R. I do not recall a game, because I've watched, for the last few years, I don't cover the team anymore. I've watched a lot of football and a lot of Vikings games on TV. I have never been so disinterested and distracted by anything. I mean, ooh, look at the pretty fly on the TV. I just could not get into this game. And I just, they got their hind end handed to them by Baltimore, scoring just 3 points. And no one, here's something you will never, ever, or have never heard. Maybe someday you will, in regard to that quarterback, J.J. McCarthy. Nice touch. He has no touch. What he likes to do is just whip the ball to guys. There's nothing there when it comes to touch. And I think that's one of the big problems he has.
5: It's almost like he's trying to show off his arm.
0: Yes, because he's got nothing else.
5: Because I can fire it in with the best of them without realizing the best of them fire it when they need to. I mean, like Tom Brady's the perfect example. He could, Aaron Rodgers, they can fire it in when they need to, or they can just flip it over the top. Whatever the need is, they come up and they with what they need. He wants to fire it in each time just to show how strong his arm is. Well, that's going to get you some highlight films to show off how strong your arm. It's not going to complete passes. It's not going to win you games. It's not going to get you as a NFL starting quarterback. Simple as that.
0: I think I mentioned to you, I went several weeks ago. They had a night scrimmage, and I went not because I wanted to, but my wife, it was a cheerleader alumni thing. She was a Vikings cheerleader for 8 years. And so we went and we watched a little bit of the scrimmage. I'm sitting there next to Chuck Foreman, who I do at the Jim Bob Sports Jam with. And Chuck and I are both watching them. This is before they did 7-on-7s or 11-on-11s. And McCarthy, everything, he's whipping the ball, throwing it, wicked MPH on it. And then you watch the other quarterbacks, including, of course, their starting quarterback, Kyler Murray. And he's just layering the ball, and there's nothing on it. And then when they actually started the 7-on-7s and 11-on-11, Murray, all of a sudden, when he had to really laser the ball, he did. But McCarthy, every pass was a laser. Except the problem was, these guys that were covering the team, I read because I saw it with my own eyes, praising him for throwing a deep pass down the right sideline to Jefferson. The problem is Jefferson had to stop for it to get to him, because he underthrew it. And had he layered it to him or put a little more under it, it would have been a touchdown, a run, going away touchdown. But everything he throws is a rope, and it just doesn't. He's never going to be an accomplished quarterback till they get over that. And I don't understand how the great quarterback whisperer has had him 3 years and he's still doing that. That doesn't make sense to me.
5: And he had plenty of time in the offseason to maybe work out with.
0: He supposedly did.
5: Yes. Well, my understanding is Rich Gannon was available to work with him, and I don't know if it happened or not, because he would have worked with him on some of these issues. It's kind of like the same as occasionally you see a big fireballer coming in the major leagues in baseball, someone who can throw it real fast, and they make an impact right away, and it's kind of fun to watch, and then they disappear. The reason being is they do not have the ability to move to different pitches at the right time, at the right player to do a slider or some type of breaking ball at the right time or a change. They've just got the fireball, and the other teams They study that and they say, okay, here's what he's going to do and here's what you do to connect to it. Or and okay. It's the same thing.
0: Either that or he needs Tommy John surgery because he threw his arm out.
5: Yeah, well, that too. Yeah. But yeah, the point being is you need to have the be an all-around passer, and that's not what JJ is.
0: Gosh, no.
5: He throws that laser each time, which again, it looks impressive. Man, the guy's got a hell of an arm. But you know that it's like Tom Brady's famous quote when someone was kind of commenting about, you know, geez, you always threw a wobbly ball, and he goes, you know, you're right. But a lot of those wobbly balls were caught for touchdowns.
0: Absolutely they were. He got them to the guy they were supposed to go to.
5: I just thought that was a great quote. I'm a great fan of Tom Brady. But
0: I'll tell you what.
5: That was a fabulous quote. Yeah, you know, you're right. But a lot of those wobbly balls were caught for touchdowns.
0: You know why I like Brady, though? Because he is cynical, and he's got some great lines like that.
6: Mm-hmm.
0: You know, and that's one of the things I do like about him. You know the guy that had the great, great arm, and also, I mean, he had the great career. John Elway, I remember his rookie year, everything, every pass he threw, everything he did, every meal he had was, basically it was chronicled by the Denver writers in their newspapers because there were a couple of them out there then. But he, as he got older, he realized everything cannot leave an imprint of the end of the ball on a guy's chest. So he learned, because he had a wicked arm, you know, and other guys do. You mentioned Rodgers can or did, but he learned how to throw the ball. You got to learn how to do it.
5: Rodgers had a great arm. He could throw a laser with the best of them, but he also had amazing touch. As much as I disliked him wearing, the green and gold and beating us up, I really respected his ability to get things done. And that's how you do it. You throw the right pass at the right time.
0: Exactly.
5: And, that's what the great ones do. And, you know, for the past 30 years, it used to be receivers caught balls differently. Now, for the last 30 years, maybe even more than that, everything's caught with the hands. That's just that's just how receivers catch the ball. They do not do the cradling anymore, and it's all caught by the hands. And if you are throwing lasers, you're not going to be reasonably expecting your receivers to be catching those things.
0: Well, it used to be the catch and tuck. You know, they brought it in immediately if they didn't catch it with their body. You're absolutely right about that. All right, let's talk about the mighty and not so mighty Twins. They did something which was great. They swept Atlanta, one of the better teams in the National League, and then this team cannot get on any kind of a consistent run.
5: No, they dropped three against the Phillies, and the Phillies are a good team, so they dropped three. Yeah, that's not good to see, but they are a good team. Then they go up against Atlanta, who is maybe the top three in baseball.
0: Yeah.
5: Really, really good team. Then they swept them, and they just, you know, they took
0: They're
5: them
0: back,
5: down
0: baby.
5: Every game. Yeah, and then to get us all jazzed up, and then they drop three in San Diego. Now, again, San Diego is a pretty good team, but you got to get at least one of those games. And two of them, they came back, or they had big leads, and they threw them away, and a couple of really bad defensive plays that I saw. It's like, no, you guys, you're not in Sandlot baseball here. You know, you got to complete those plays, and you got to do it like it's just second nature. You can't be throwing the ball around, and that's what they were doing. It's there was one where Kalen Culpepper made a decision to go to third instead of getting the sure out at home, and Brooks Lee had called him. He yelled third, so he went to third, made a good throw over there, and Brooks Lee dropped it, and it was skidded into the dugout, and they scored, and should have been the second out of the inning, and the lead runner, and then that just ignited what ignited their rally, because they were tied 1-1, what ignited it is a couple of throws earlier, and Jeffers did a catcher's interference. And it was clear on the replay. He had his glove too far up there, catches interference. The guy gets on first base and ignited the rally, and then it went, and it just spun out of control. And, you know, that's not what the big boys do. They don't put runners on with errors and then move them forward and let them score on errors. They scored four runs that inning, and two of them were unearned. You can't do that.
0: No, Dave, here's the thing they have to be really concerned about. Now, they've been keeping contact with the top teams, you know, the other teams in the Central. Now, they're, five games under 500 and 5.5 out. They're starting to lose touch.
5: Yep.
0: And that's not a good thing at all. And the other thing is, Their run differential is pathetic. I mean, Detroit is below them. Detroit's 7 out and has lost 5 straight, but they're plus 73. The Twins are minus 54 in the run differential.
5: The Twins' offense that first half of the season was amongst the best in the major leagues as far as scoring runs.
0: Not now.
5: Since then, they have dropped off terribly. Their best hitter is Buxton. He's like 4 for his last 21. He hasn't had a home run since June 22nd. And Jeffers isn't hitting as well. Larnach is not hitting. These guys that were driving in runs reliably earlier in the season, they're not. It's a bad deal. We're going to be ending this season on a low note, and as we're kind of used to. But
0: yeah, absolutely. 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
8: The White House says it's launching an economic D-Day on Iran. Treasury Secretary Scott Bessent said the new sanctions amount to an economic onslaught against Iran to further isolate it from the rest of the world. Speaking today from the Treasury Department, he said Operation Economic Outcast will cut off Iran from exporting oil and from other trade. He said President Trump is already calling world leaders to warn them to cut off all ongoing deals with Iran. The U.S. and Canada are in the middle of a full-blown trade war. President Trump says tariffs on imports of cars, trucks, and auto parts from Canada will increase to 50% beginning on January 1st. This coming after talks between the two countries broke down over the weekend. Trump said Canada has been ripping off the U.S. for years. Meantime, Canada announced retaliatory tariffs on some U.S. goods that will start on September 8th.
7: I'm Chris Caraggio, NBC News Radio.
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0: We are joined by Attorney Jeff O'Brien for our weekly three and out. Three stories, usually sports stories. Today's are sports stories and social commentaries. A little political, too. Not this one so much as the next ones we're going to talk about, the next two. Starting off with Mark Lurie, he made quite a bit of money in, year and a half? Was it even that long that he owned the team? He begged and borrowed to get $1.5 billion to buy the team from Glenn Taylor, and that $1.5 billion just turned into $4.5 billion because he sold his controlling stake to this other guy. What's this guy's name? Him and his wife are taking over the team. She's going to be the general the director.
5: Governor? Mark Stad.
0: Yeah, Stad. He's wanting to get another one of these guys who's made it rich with these investment firms that they have. They just invest in everything. And he's invested in some pretty interesting stuff.
9: And he's been a minority investor with this group, with the Wolves. So I understand that he was kind of the third guy, and so they've restructured it. So Laurie sold out the controlling interest to Mark Stad, and Laurie's going to go focus on doing an IPO for his other company or something like that. But Alex Rodriguez is still going to be the public face.
0: Yeah, the public face. Right. How much money does he have? Much money in this at all?
9: I don't know what he has into it, but I know that he's the one that lives here now. He's got a house out near Lake Minnetonka.
0: Near Lake Minnetonka or on Lake Minnetonka?
9: I think on Lake Minnetonka.
0: Yeah, I would think so.
9: And so he's still going to be the public face. I understand that Mrs. Stad, like you said, is going to be the governor for the Wolves, and Rodriguez will remain the governor for the Lynx.
0: Ooh, lucky him.
9: Yeah.
0: Lucky. Well, we'll see how this all plays out. Of course, every time an owner takes over a team, it's all about winning championships. Well, how about winning one then? Why not? Let's bring a champion to the community. I mean, a basketball team hasn't won since the Lakers left back in the late 50s. Mm-hmm. And the Twins, my God, it's been, what, 35 years since the Twins won?
9: 35 years.
0: My gosh. Oh, jeez. Doesn't seem that long ago. But, all right, now all right, let's go move on to, we'll see what happens there. Item two, big race in the nation's capital. And I like this one because you told me about all the political intrigue. The Democrats hate it.
9: It's called the Freedom 250. It may just be a one-time thing. They've never done it before. This race came together in 93 days. The president signed an executive order to allow the area on Pennsylvania Avenue and that in what was used for the course, because apparently it sits on national parkland. So he did an executive order to allow them to use it because they originally wanted to go around the Capitol, but can't use the Capitol for commercial purposes. They would have taken all the sponsor information off the cars. They're like, that's not happening. So it was a street course. The president waved the green flag from inside his box, because obviously he's not going to stand on a, after, you know, the other side keeps shooting at him, he's not going to stand on a podium and wave a flag. So they had him inside, and then he waved the green flag. The mayor, who's a Democrat, she gave the go to your cars.
0: She did. So she was on board.
9: Yeah. Oh, she's been on board. Yeah. Yeah. She's been on board. Which kind of defeats, because the congressional Democrats, of course, are the only ones in the country that weren't happy with this and complaining about the use of taxpayer dollars, which it was privately funded. It's just one thing after another. All the drivers were, thanking the president, sitting there posing with him, smiling. So that, of course, doesn't, help the other side any. It ended up being an American, Kyle Kirkwood, that won it. And his team, he's with the Andretti Racing Team, which, of course, Mario Andretti is a very famous immigrant to this country. And actually, the car that he won the Indy 500 with in 1969 sits in the Smithsonian in D.C. So it's kind of appropriate. But yeah, the other side is just, they cannot complain enough about anything this man does. And so this was kind of like the capstone to all of the America 250 events this year, was to have this IndyCar race, being a very American thing in the nation's capital. And I can tell you the hype, we watched it yesterday, and the hype for it was as big as the Indy 500 in Memorial Day weekend. So it was a big deal, and it was a fun race to watch. It was fun to see. The Secretary of Transportation, Sean Duffy, waved the checkered flag at the end.
0: You got everybody involved, except for, should have had AOC out there, too. I'm sure she loved it. all right, now this one, this is actually two items. We're going to the WNBA, has nothing to do with really what's happening on the court, the play, I mean. A lot happening on the court. Let's start with the Enes Kanter Freedom. Shows up at game.
9: Other than the Indiana Fever, is there anything on the court to really pay attention about with this league?
0: No.
9: It always seems to be the off-the-court stuff that seems to be more intriguing these days.
0: Well, he goes to the game, he being Enes Kanter Freedom, he was he and Royce White, they want to go, they made it clear that they both want to play in the WNBA and basically challenge his transgender thing. They're both claiming to be transgender, of course. So Enes Kanter Freedom shows up where you saw the shirt he had on, right?
9: Yeah, it was just a dictionary definition of woman.
0: Yeah, woman underneath that in pink, noun, adult human in pink, female. Yep. And apparently, this all started with him and a woman I'd never heard, Natasha Cloud, who was supposed to be a sky star, Chicago sky star. She goes after him because
6: apparently he cheered after Sophie Cunningham hit her one three-pointer. And according to Freedom, because this woman wouldn't talk afterward, Natasha Cloud, and she said, she's not going to sleep with you. And that's what started the exchange. And, you know, he basically got thrown out of the arena. These people in the WM, they're nuts. They're absolutely cracked. First of all, they want to spout off and say whatever they please. But if somebody says something to them, they get thrown out of the arena. It's crazy. This league, and it all goes to the leadership. Well, to me, the leadership is the commissioner and the owners. And the WNBA is still connected to the NBA. This new owner of the Timberwolves and the Lynx, he needs to step in and say, hey, get this team in control. I don't want to see anything like this. I don't want to be embarrassed by it, because I think it is embarrassing for this league.
9: Yeah, no. I think I read on The Athletic, there was an eyewitness report, someone that was either seated next to or in the vicinity of Enes Kanter of Freedom, that said that the player initiated this whole, she's the one that confronted
6: him. Of course, he didn't do anything. Yeah. Game,
9: and yeah, he gets thrown out.
6: And he did get up, though, and went to the baseline when she started yelling at him, and he spread his arms, which, by the way, what a wingspan on this guy.
9: Yeah, it could be tough to defend him next year.
6: I hope he takes her job.
9: I saw somewhere, we can talk about the other drama on the same issue here. We've got the Toronto expansion team announcing a non-binary mascot.
6: Don't they realize they're just inflaming this thing and making it worse?
9: They're trying to. Yeah, they have a non-binary turtle as their mascot now. So,
6: but imagine if somebody came dressed up like that, a fan, they'd be escorted off the court and thrown out.
9: I heard something on the weekend news stuff. Someone said, you know how Trump has been going to all these different sporting events?
6: Yeah.
9: He got to go to a WNBA game and see what kind of react and just.
6: Well, he should go to a Fever game.
9: The reaction would be visceral, but it would be good for everybody to see.
6: Actually, at a Fever game, he probably would be cheered because it's Indiana.
9: Could be. There's a very good chance, by the way, that the WNBA finals could be the Lynx and the Fever.
6: That'd be terrific.
9: Which could make it really interesting, wouldn't it?
6: To come here? Oh, well, you know, Royce White will show up. Him and Kanter should be on opposite sides of the court.
9: He'll be at a Lynx game within the week.
6: Oh, because he has to try to. By the way, he sent me something because I had said that all these, you know, he doesn't really come up with original ideas. Did he actually? He claims he declared before Enes Kanter did.
9: No.
6: Freedom. And I don't believe that's the case at all. He did it within hours, much like then he said he wanted to have an all transgender team, which was the idea of this Clay Travis.
9: Yep. The Nashville Balls.
6: Yeah, that's what he wanted to do. So he really doesn't have many original ideas. And then he basically tries to rewrite history and say that it was his idea first before Kanter Freedom did it.
9: I don't know if he actually filed the paperwork first, but Enes Kanter Freedom was the first one to say.
6: That's what I thought. Yeah. So I did not say, yeah, you're right, because I didn't think he was right. But anyway, it's an interesting world and interesting times in which we live. No doubt about it.
9: So much for sports being released from the rest of the everyday world, huh?
6: Yes, and then you got your mighty Vikings can't even score more than a field goal in an exhibition game. My God.
9: It wasn't even a good one. You know, it's not like it was 69 yards or something. That was the other thing. Harrison Butker.
6: 69-yarder.
9: So now they have to cover him again because they've been boycotting him because of his statements he's made of a political nature.
6: The only
9: chief
6: who wasn't invited to the wedding, the Kelce wedding. Yeah. You know, and I don't think that was not Travis Kelce's call, I'm sure. That was all the bride's.
9: Yep.
6: And he should have said, come on, we'll put him on we'll put him in the kids' table.
9: Mm-hmm.
6: All right, Jeff, thank you. Attorney Jeff O'Brien, we'll take a quick break, and the BS Show will be right back. Hey, this is Bob Sansevier, and I want to tell you about my go-to theater for movies on the big screen, St. Michael Cinema. Great seating, great popcorn, great food. By the way, real butter on that popcorn. Here to tell you more is Shelley Oslos, the manager at St. Michael Cinema.
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6: Yep, phenomenal.
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0: 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You heard in the last segment that Mark Lurie sold his controlling interest in the Timberwolves to a guy named Mark Stad, both of them, by the way, spell it M-A-R-C, fancy, for $4.5 billion. Now, that's a lot of money. It's dwarfed by the sale, more than double that the L.A. Lakers sold for. But it also is half of what the Minnesota Vikings are valued at, according to one of these groups, Sportico, which does such things. They put a value on a team. The Vikings' value, according to Sportico, is $8.2 billion, with a B, billion dollars. And that ranks 23rd in the NFL, just below the Green Bay Packers, who were valued at $8.6 billion. It's interesting that Green Bay, a team that's owned by, you know, everybody in Wisconsin, it seems like, and is in Green Bay, not a major metropolitan area. As a matter of fact, it's the smallest city in the NFL, that is valued higher than the Vikings. You think the Vikings would have more to give, but nope. 8.6 versus 8.2, which also the team that knocked the Vikings off over the weekend in the preseason game, Baltimore Ravens, they're valued also at $8.2 billion. Now, the team that is the highest valued team, according to Sportico, and this is recent, this month is when it came out, not shocking either, the Dallas Cowboys, valued at $15.5 billion. The Los Angeles Rams, second highest valuation at 12.7, and then the New York Giants at 12,
6: And the team that's won, six Super Bowls, the New England Patriots, they're at 10-4. Not surprisingly, you got the Jets at 10-4, Eagles at 10-3. The team with the lowest valuation of all in the Sportico list, not surprisingly there either, the Cincinnati Bengals at $7.4 billion. This is a team that, cheapest team in the NFL historically, so not surprisingly, they would be at the bottom of the list, bringing up the rear, as it were. And New Orleans just ahead of them at 7-6, Indianapolis at 7-8, and the last of the seven, those in the sevens, the Jacksonville Jaguars are at $7.9 billion. Also, another NFL note, if you look around at the feet of NFL players, you're going to find a good number of them wearing Adidas cleats. And I mention that because I came across this a blurb, which I'd heard before, about Adidas was started back in the basically the early 19s. And a guy named Addie Dassler started it. Actually, he broke off with his brother. They were making a pair of shoes together. And when Addie broke off, Addie took the first three letters of his first name, added them to the last or the first three letters of his last name, and got Adidas. And his brother broke off, and he started a company called Puma. So they that's also a brand that's been around. But if you take a look, Patrick Mahomes wears Adidas, Trevor Lawrence, Travis Hunter. From this year's NFL rookie class, Fernando Mendoza, Arvell Reese, Carnell Tate, Caleb Jones, Mekhi Leonard, Jordan Tyson, who's not doing too well right now. You don't want to... Adidas may be wishing they didn't get him because he's got the issue that's going to keep him out for, 2 months with hamstring. Kenyon Sadiq, Denzel Boston, Casey Concepcion, Jonah Coleman, Elijah Sarrett. These are all guys wearing Adidas. Or Adidas were very popular at my high school when I went to high school in Jersey. We called it, we didn't call it Adidas, we called it Adidas. Maybe they call it like that somewhere. But anyway, just wanted to share that little note. And I find it interesting that these two brothers had a feud that lasted most of their lives, never talked for the last several decades of their lives. And obviously they're long gone now. But the fact that these two brothers created two of the biggest brands in the world, Adidas and Puma. Interesting. To me, anyway. All right. We're going to take a quick break. I may go have myself a Heggie's Pizza. Love the double cheese. Love the cauliflower crusted margarita. We'll take a quick break. 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
18: My father's cousin, which would be my first cousin once removed, just had his 108th birthday. He's alive, he's well, and he attributes it to his mystical, spiritual, religious beliefs and practices that run his day. When he worked, he was an osteopath and comes from the lineage which I come from, which was always about the natural cures and the herbs. He believes you cannot eat without praying over the food and blessing it and putting God's energy into it. He doesn't enter into a room without blessing it. And yes, that appears fanatic, but he is 108.
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6: I'm meteorologist Hunter McCullough with Northern News Now. Partly to mostly cloudy skies remain for the rest of the evening, then two rounds of rain.
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7: NBC News Radio, I'm Scott Carr. The White House is unveiling what it calls its economic D-Day against Iran. Treasury Secretary Scott Bessent said today the new sanctions amount to an economic onslaught against Iran to further isolate it from the rest of the world.
8: We are launching an economic onslaught against Iran's financial connections around the globe.
7: Speaking from the Treasury today, Bessent said Operation Economic Outcast will cut off Iran from exporting oil and other trade.
8: Our objective is to sever every economic lifeline that sustains this tyrannical regime.
7: Bessent says any country, including China, will be sanctioned if it's found helping the Islamic Republic sell any of its oil. Two people are dead after the U.S. military launched its first known strike in 2 months on an alleged drug boat off the coast of Latin America. U.S. Southern Command says the vessel operated along established routes in the eastern Pacific, and intelligence confirmed, they say, its involvement in drug trafficking. President Trump's confirming new 50% tariffs on several Canadian imports, including cars, trucks, and auto parts. Posting that to social media today after the two countries failed to reach a trade agreement over the weekend. On Saturday, Canadian Prime Minister Mark Carney gave a speech calling the U.S. terms a bad deal and claiming America has changed. Trump claims Canada's been ripping off the U.S. for years. The jury in the Lindsey Clancy murder trial in Massachusetts has been sent home for the day. Closing arguments could now start as soon as Wednesday. The judge instructed the jury today to disregard some testimony from a psychologist for the prosecution, Kirk Heilbrun. The judge told the jury the religion that the defendant was raised with is absolutely an inappropriate area of testimony. Clancy has admitted to killing the children but has pled not guilty on an insanity defense. Scott Carr, NBC News Radio.
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7: The father of one of the sailors aboard the USS Abraham Lincoln is awaiting deportation now after being picked up by ICE officials during a traffic stop in Key West, Florida. DHS says Luis Aviles is a native of Nicaragua and entered the U.S. illegally. His son posted to social media they had been waiting for his green card to get approved. Maria Bilbao with the American Friends Service Committee says that Aviles is not alone in southern Florida.
4: I'm hearing about people who are going to the gas station, are going to buy food or bicycle things that they have to do every day, or they are going to work and they are being hunted by ICE.
7: She said instead of the government taking actions that just keep immigrants in hiding, she urges Congress to fight for real immigration reform. Quarterback with the Cleveland Browns, Deshaun Watson, is entering the last year of a five-year, $230 million contract with the team after the Browns gave up three first-round picks to acquire him from the Texans in 2022, as Watson faced accusations of sexual assault and misconduct from more than 20 women. Now, as we hear from Chris Caraggio, Watson's issuing an apology for negative comments he made about his team's fans.
10: The 30-year-old told the media today that he was expecting a much warmer reception and allowed his emotions to get the best of him after being greeted with a chorus of boos. Watson went on to say that he understands the frustration about the team's investment into him and the on and off the field issues that have dimmed his potential. Watson will start the Browns' week one visit to the Jacksonville Jaguars, despite appearing to be outplayed by second-year man Shedeur Sanders.
7: Medical researchers are saying GLP-1 medications like Ozempic, Wegovy, and Zepbound could also be useful in treating addictions in people. The popular class of medications turned out to have several unexpected side effects. Now new research is showing the drugs, which are already proven effective in treating obesity and diabetes, could help some people addicted to some drugs. Scott Carr, NBC News Radio.
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7: I'm meteorologist Hunter McCullough with Northern News Now. Partly to mostly cloudy skies remain for the rest of the evening. Then two rounds of rain push through the region into our Tuesday. The first round, a few rain showers in the morning with a couple scattered thunderstorms possible. The afternoon and evening, some more thunderstorm activity, a couple of which could be strong to severe. The entire region having a chance for this. Large hail and strong winds, the main threats. With Northern News Now, I'm Hunter McCullough for 610 and FM 103.9 KDAL.
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2: NBC News Radio, I'm Scott Carr. The White House is unveiling what it calls its economic D-Day against Iran. Treasury Secretary Scott Bessent says new sanctions against Iran are meant to isolate it from the rest of the world.
3: They have murdered and maimed more of our citizens and service members than any other terrorist regime on Earth.
2: Bessent says President Trump is already calling world leaders to warn them to cut off all ongoing deals with Iran. The president says new 50% tariffs on many imported goods from Canada, including cars, trucks, and auto parts, are going into effect, posting that to social media today after the countries failed to reach a trade agreement. Canadian Prime Minister Mark Carney said Saturday it was a bad deal and claimed America has changed. Voters in three states tomorrow can vote in primary elections, including in South Carolina, where President Trump's been backing Republican Senator Darlene Graham, who's facing Congressman Ralph Norman in a Republican runoff Tuesday. Scott Carr, NBC News Radio.
4: Minnesota News Network, I'm Sean Maloney. Rural Minnesota needs more investment to keep up with growing infrastructure needs. Leah Teeley, Director of Rural Capital Solutions with Compure Financial, says strengthening infrastructure is critical to the future of rural communities.
5: That infrastructure, you can think about that as your classic, you know, energy and broadband, but also what sometimes is quite invisible infrastructure. So that is the housing and the childcare and the workforce enablement.
4: Teeley says some potential solutions to some of these issues will be discussed next month during Compure's Rooted in Rising Rural Forum. Minnesota regulators have fined United Taconite more than $22,000 for an air permit violation at its Forbes facility. The Pollution Control Agency says the company failed to complete required emissions testing on time. And the Minnesota Biofuels Association is being recognized nationally for expanding access to E15 fuel, also known as unleaded 88. The American Coalition for Ethanol presented the group with its 2026 Paul Dana Marketing Vision Award. Minnesota has grown from 84 E15 retailers in 2015 to more than 550 today. This is MNN.
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3: I'm meteorologist Hunter McCullough with Northern News Now. Partly to mostly cloudy skies remain for the rest of the evening. Then two rounds of rain push through the region into our Tuesday. The first round, a few rain showers in the morning with a couple scattered thunderstorms possible. The afternoon and evening, some more thunderstorm activity, a couple of which could be strong to severe. The entire region having a chance for this. Large hail and strong winds, the main threats. With Northern News Now, I'm Hunter McCullough for 610 and FM 103.9 KDAL.